0: processed food. Well, he seemed incensed over questions regarding the nationwide cyclosporiasis and salmonella outbreaks. Means downplaying those outbreaks, which have killed two and sickened at least 20,000 people.
1: Absolutely
2: not. Do you
1: not.
2: Think that Americans are not concerned about their vegetables? I'm not denying that. I'm saying
1: we have best
2: combative?
1: In class. Because it is interesting and I think very noticeable to Americans that on a day we're talking about historic food policy reform, you are breaking your neck to talk about a couple diarrhea cases.
2: We can talk about two things at once.
0: It's a mystery three decades in the making. Who killed Tupac Shakur? Jury selection starting today in one of the country's most famous unsolved mysteries. The only person to ever be charged in connection with the rap legend's death, Dwayne Keefe D. Davis, now recanting the story he told, retold, made in statements to police, and wrote a book about, alleging he was the one who gave the order to have Shakur murdered in retaliation for a fight. Davis, a former Los Angeles gang member, arrested in Vegas in 2023 and has been in custody ever since. He was charged with murder with the use of a deadly weapon and with the intent to promote further or assist a criminal gang. You're listening to ABC News.
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11: Here's your WSGW weatherology forecast. Partly cloudy in the overnight hours, with a low temperature around 64. Winds out of the northwest at 10 to 20. Tuesday, slight chance of showers with a high temperature of 84, and southeast winds at 5 to 10. Wednesday, chance of thunderstorms and a high temperature of 85. Thursday, slight chance of storms and a high temperature of 83. On Friday, we'll see plenty of sun with a high temperature around 80. Saturday, showers and storms with a high of 79 degrees. Sunday, rain likely with a high of 80. Monday, cloudy with showers and highs near 80. I'm meteorologist Ray Miller, and that's your WSGW weatherology forecast. Right now, it's 84.
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0: How do I think the phone call went?
1: Yeah, our interaction. How did you think it went? Pretty good?
0: Yeah. I listen to you all the time.
1: Could I get a tip? Why can't you tip the host?
0: Really?
1: What's the matter with you? Nora, I appreciate it. Same way, why couldn't I ask for a tip?
2: That's exactly what it feels like you do, like your normal job. You're just like, hey, would you like a tip? It's like a meme now. Like, come on.
1: Why couldn't Norma give me 20%? What's the issue? I thought I nailed it.
2: You did nail it.
1: Whatever. Well, Matt, San Antonio.
2: What's her tip?
1: She did very well. What's going on, Matt? Oh, I think I lost Matt. Matt, are you there? I don't know. I think I hung up on Matt. I'll be honest with you, Sam. I haven't done this in a while. I think I probably hung up on Matt.
2: Matt fingers today.
1: 888-941-PAGS. 888-941-7247. JoePags.com. I just wonder if at some point this is going to go back the other way, because somebody was on the line that actually did hang up. It wasn't Matt who I hung up on. And their call was going to be, well, years ago, the wages were much lower. I am not somebody who waits tables. I think it's a great job, by the way. You make fast money. You get tip money that day. But I am somebody who realizes, because my sister Elena, she used to be a waitress for a long time, and she would make like $2 an hour, like $2.15 an hour, plus then you get your tips. Your tips make up the rest of the wage. I always thought that was kind of lame. I think you should have to pay servers a minimum wage, whatever it happens to be right now, and then they can get their tips on top of that. But I got it. But now you're like talking about people who get full pay. I mean, honestly, I think they get full pay. These people are making salary. They're probably getting benefits and everything else. Oh, give me a tip too. And if you don't, you get the dirtiest, weird look. It's so strange to me. I literally will look at people and say, I don't tip if I come and pick it up. That doesn't make any sense. Matt, I had fat fingers. What's on your mind? Come on.
3: Hey, Joe. No problem at all. Hey, I was just going to say, you know, back in the day, and I think I'm probably about your age, you know, the waiters, waitresses used to make lower than minimum wage with the expectation there would be tips. Well, suddenly they do away with that. They say, well, we have to give living wages to everybody.
1: Right.
3: Well, now that's not good enough. So let's tip on top of that with no taxes on the tips. It's completely gotten out of hand. I mean, it is crazy. I was going to tell one story. You talked about the self-serve at the airport. I think it was Salt Lake City. I had an experience, you know, at a game. I go up, self-serve, meaning like grab your peanuts off the little stack, and when you go check out, they leave a chance to tip. There wasn't even any person there. I'm not sure who the tip was going to.
1: You just grab some peanuts off of the rack and you got to give somebody a tip? Stop it.
3: Yeah. Is that crazy? But it's the truth.
1: Matt, it is crazy. Do me a favor. Leave 25% as I let you go, okay?
3: Yeah, seriously. Okay, we'll tip each other. Okay, you just tip me more than I tip you.
1: No, that's not fair. I don't like that at all. Get off my phone. I got to give him more than he gives me. It's not fair. It is. I think Matt makes a good point. I want to very quickly, before we go to Kay at the bottom of the hour, tell you this. El Sayed and people like him, those who are in the DSA who are lying, they will say anything to get the votes. He said that going to get free health care. Well, it turns out he now admits that free health care means paying a little bit more in taxes, regardless of income. Remember, they're going to get all this money from the evil rich, the billionaires. You're going to add a 7 or 8 or 9% wealth tax. Well, it turns out, Michigan, you vote for this guy, Abdul Rahman Muhammad El Sayed, you're going to have your taxes raised no matter how much your income is. He admitted it. But then again, if you listen to my show, you already knew that. 888-941-PAGS, 888-941-7247. JoePags.com. Kay Hill, when we come back, going to break down Sayed, Mamdani, other DSA members. Was Mamdani really booed off the stage the other day? Keep it here.
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8: One of the tenets of the DSA is we don't really like police. We should probably defund the police. And then sort of like Mamdani gets in office and starts talking about how he does support police somehow. Then they say things like community policing and you got to ban this or bar that or defund ICE. And they're talking out of both sides of their mouth. And I think that people are starting to realize it. Hey, Cahill is here. Incredible news and commentary writer. You see over on Newsmax. She's an incredible social scientist. Kay, it's all that and then some. How are you?
9: I'm good. And it is. It's all that and then some. That's a good way of putting it.
8: Okay, they don't like police, but they do. They don't support police, then they do. And then Mamdani showed up at some event, some police event, and got booed, like almost off the stage. So are they starting to really show their true colors? Do people realize they made a mistake with Mamdani? You see this guy, Abdul Rahman Mohammed El Sayed in Michigan, who just won the primary for Democrat U.S. Senate out of Michigan. I mean, these people, then he goes to like Mackinac Island and says, I hate Mackinac Island. I hate it here, which is one of the jewels of Michigan. Are they starting to show who they really are, Kay?
9: Absolutely. And I think a lot of people kind of knew what they were getting, specifically with Mam Demi, because, you know, that other guy, El Sayed, thankfully not in office yet. Hopefully, like, Mike Rogers can do something and, like, save Michigan. But Mam Demi in particular, I've got the, I'm just trying to find the event that he actually got booed from. And he was straight up booed off the stage, Joe. Like, he lasted, I think, a minute. I think it was about a minute he lost on stage. Here it is. So it's the National Night Out Against Crime, which is an event on Staten Island at Midland Beach. He was in front of a crowd of about 3,500 people, like residents, police families, just members of the community. And he got shredded. I mean, as soon as he took the stage, people started booing him. And this was not law enforcement. I want to clarify. This was not police officers standing there booing him. This was the community, this is residents within the community, this was maybe the families of police officers, but the police officers actually kind of held the line and protected Mam Demi, not that he was ever in any danger, but they kind of, you know, understood that the crowd really didn't want to see him. He got out about two sentences before he was politely, you know, he does that like awful smile, that smug smile, he was, you know, politely removed from the setting because people didn't want him there. And I mean, there's a million reasons why. Yes, we can go into like his record on the police, which is just like, it's so much flip flop that it's flip, then flop, then flip, then flopped again. And I mean, he's upset everyone across the spectrum. I mean, even the DSA have spoken out against him because he was anti-police. Then he,
8: I'm sorry, the DSA speaking out against him.
9: No, they rebuked him, get this, because he said, okay, well, maybe we'll put like, I think it was about 580 new officers. Let's try and recruit 580 new officers for NYPD. And yeah, the DSA is pro-criminal, because they are anti-police. And so that was like the one thing that I think ticked them off. But he made so many promises, Joe, within his campaign, and none of them have really come to fruition. All he's really done since he's been in office is dox a bunch of rich people, go and have dinner at, what's it, Rikers Island?
8: With like a bunch of criminals. Yeah, he went to the prison. And watched the World Cup with them. I mean, come on. I think that the shine is rubbing off, but we have to be perfectly honest and transparent here. Staten Island is filled with Italians. He attacked the Italian community by leaving Little Italy off of the enclaves map. And also Staten Island is more Republican than any other of the boroughs. So that's going to be another thing, the more supporters of Trump. Was it a microcosm, however, for all five boroughs? Was it a microcosm for the city? Is the sheen, you know, rubbing off? Are we like, I posted a video last week that shows him promoting some movie, and he's speaking with a thick Indian/Ugandan accent, and when he speaks English, also a bit of a British accent. Now he's like, Mr., I'm from New York, and he doesn't have that anymore. But I mean, this guy is clearly just an actor. So is he not able to keep up with the act as well as, say, an AOC can? She's also an actress, but maybe she's more seasoned at it than he is. So again, let me get back to what I said earlier. Staten Island's going to boo him because Staten Island doesn't like him. Mm-hmm. And that's only one of the five boroughs. It's the smallest of the five boroughs, I believe. So is all of New York realizing this, or is that just something that we happen to see on video that day?
9: I think most of New York is realizing this, but I'm glad you kind of brought up the local demographics, because yes, they do lean more red. Yes, there was the Little Italy incident, which was, well, it's not even an incident. It was
8: We're calling it the incident.
9: That was a gate level scandal on his part. Like, it was Italy gate.
8: If I come to Wales and talk to your family and say, hey, what are a couple of enclaves in New York City? You're probably going to say Little Italy and Chinatown. That's probably all anybody on the planet knows about it. We had freaking Little Palestine and little, you know, fill in the blank other Islamic country or small, you know, place around the globe. We had little everything, but not Little Italy. And he's like, oh, this is what Eric Adams gave me. No, you left that off on purpose. You're an idiot. So I think they are waking up to that. But what bothers me is that voters are so quick to get back to their daily routine and forget what he just did. I just wanted to stick to this guy a bit. I want them to realize what it is that he's doing.
9: Well, I think the fact that all crime, except for, I think it's shootings and murders, have gone up still in New York. Oh, wow. And actually the reduction in shootings and murders kind

0: 1996. The former gang member was arrested in Las Vegas in 2023 on a murder charge and has been in custody ever since. Former Death Row Records head Marion Chug Knight spoke to ABC News exclusively from prison, where he's incarcerated on charges unrelated to Tupac's death. Knight was driving the car when Tupac was shot.
1: Everything he said and talked about, he already told on himself.
0: Now, the 63-year-old Davis has pleaded not guilty. Once a jury is selected, that trial is expected to last about a month. You're listening to ABC News.
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17: Here's your WSGW weatherology forecast. Partly cloudy in the overnight hours, with a low temperature around 64. Winds out of the northwest at 10 to 20. Tuesday, slight chance of showers with a high temperature of 84, and southeast winds at 5 to 10. Wednesday, chance of thunderstorms and a high temperature of 85. Thursday, slight chance of storms and a high temperature of 83. On Friday, we'll see plenty of sun with a high temperature around 80. Saturday, showers and storms with a high of 79 degrees. Sunday, rain likely, with a high of 80. Monday, cloudy with showers and highs near 80. I'm meteorologist Ray Miller, and that's your WSGW weatherology forecast. Right now, it's 83.
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9: Alex is in Rochester, New York. Hi, Alex. How are you?
10: I'm doing well. Thanks for having me on. Long-time listener. Appreciate you finding time to get me on today.
9: Our honor, sir. How can we help?
10: So I have a question for you. I think my wife and I are in a phenomenal position based on how old we are and everything that we've been able to accomplish so far. But I have one point of contention with her. I think you'll agree with me, but I want to make sure I'm not violating another rule while I try to accomplish this. So my wife and I are disagreeing about paying off the one vehicle that we have a note on right now. So we paid off her vehicle. We have my car. It's about a $60,000 balance on it. I'd like to pay it off with what we have in savings, but I want to make sure I'm not violating any other rules based on our income, so on and so forth.
9: What's your household income?
10: It's $150K a year.
9: Okay. And did you say you had your mortgage paid off? Did I hear that?
10: Yeah, we were able to pay off our mortgage when we sold the business, and also did well on selling our first home.
0: So it's just this car.
9: Did you buy the car after that?
10: No, I bought the car before.
9: Why did you not pay off the car, too, while you were at it?
10: I wanted to. That's what I'm saying.
9: So she wants to keep a car payment?
0: What's the difference between the car and all the other debt?
10: She wants to keep the cash. She wants to have more in our savings, and I think we have way more than we need in savings.
0: How much is in savings?
10: $150,000.
0: Okay. So it makes her feel uncomfortable to take 60 of the $150K to pay off this vehicle and be completely debt-free.
10: Correct. As with anything, I mean, there's more to the story. So we had a second child, and at the time we were concerned about medical bills. We've gone through infertility, so we didn't pay off. We didn't want to pay off the car at that time. But now I think we're in a position. Baby's healthy, and I think we're in a position where we could pay off the car and be completely.

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3: From ABC News, I'm Stephanie Officer. President Trump responding to the Iranian regime and its new demand of reimbursement for the cost of the war. ABC's Stephen Portnoy.
4: This is the first response we've seen from the president, a post on social media in which he says that this whole conversation of reparations or compensation to Iran was never mentioned, he said, in any of our negotiations or meetings. But he says it is an interesting idea because now, he says, he's likewise demanding compensation from Iran for all the people he says that they have killed and gravely wounded with their roadside bombs and many conflicts. He says that compensation should be paid to the families of hundreds of thousands of innocent protesters that he says Iran has killed.
3: Meanwhile, the medical community responding to Trump's executive order signed today, acting on unproven claims that some childhood vaccines can cause autism. ABC's Mary Bruce.
5: The White House now calling for splitting the measles, mumps, and rubella vaccine into three separate shots, even though individual shots are currently not available in the U.S. President Trump claiming without evidence that the current combined vaccine is harmful and could be linked to autism. A leading Republican Senator Bill Cassidy, who's also a doctor, openly rebuking the president, saying, "I'm a doctor. This executive order is wrong. The president does not have the expertise to make these changes."
3: The NOAA says July was the hottest month ever on record for the lower 48 states, with an average 76.8 degrees Fahrenheit.
6: This is real. This is me.
3: Cat's out of the bag, and now Camp Rock fans can rejoice. Disney announcing a short time ago Demi Lovato will return to the franchise, reprising her role as Michi Torres in Camp Rock 3. She will also serve as executive producer. This time, when Connect 3 loses their opening act for a major reunion tour, they return to Camp Rock to discover the next big thing. Camp Rock 3 also features Sherry Cola and Nick Jonas and premieres August 13th on the Disney Channel. Disney is the parent company of ABC News. 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
14: Here's your WSJW weatherology forecast. Partly cloudy in the overnight hours with a low temperature around 64. Winds out of the northwest at 10 to 20. Tuesday, slight chance of showers with a high temperature of 84 and southeast winds at 5 to 10. Wednesday, chance of thunderstorms and a high temperature of 85. Thursday, slight chance of storms and a high temperature of 83. On Friday, we'll see plenty of sun with a high temperature around 80. Saturday, showers and storms with a high of 79 degrees. Sunday, rain likely with a high of 80. Monday, cloudy with showers and highs near 80. I'm meteorologist Ray Miller, and that's your WSGW weatherology forecast. Right now, it's 79.
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0: Welcome back to the Ramsey Show in the Fairwinds Credit Union Studio. Jade Washaw is my co-host today. Greg is in Seattle. Hi, Greg. How are you?
1: I'm doing good. Actually, better than I should be.
0: Amen. How can we help?
1: Well, I'm 70 years old, retired. I have an $81,000 mortgage. Is there any reason I should not pay that off?
0: Nope. You should pay it off. And, well, I guess there is. If you only have $81,000,

0: And the mother-in-law's laughing. She goes, you were right.
1: That's so funny.
0: It's just so awkward. It's hilarious.
1: Oh, yeah, that is awkward.
0: This is my... I was your caller this afternoon. And when you're doing local talk radio, that stuff happens, you know?
1: Oh, man.
0: I was your caller about the couch. I'm the couch lady, and this is the mother-in-law. Oh, man.
1: You told her to sit on the floor.
0: Yeah, that lady's going to call up Jade and say, hey, I want to meet you. You wouldn't let my daughter rent to me.
1: Yeah.
0: We'll meet you in a back alley.
1: That's all right. I'm pretty strong. I take it.
0: You don't feel threatened, do you?
1: No, no. She's probably, what, she's 60? I can take her.
0: You could take her. Hey, ageism. I love it.
1: Oh, that's a new story. I've never heard that one, Dave. That's a good one.
0: You do talk radio long enough, you've done a lot of dumb things, I can just tell you. Well, that wasn't dumb. It was just interesting. But, yeah. Too funny.

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9: Show from or on the glass in the lobby. And generally speaking, there's 50 to 200 folks out here, closer to 50 today, watching the show. I think school's back in. And we've got a big lobby, big bookstore. We've got free homemade chocolate chip cookies and coffee for those visitors. And you can sit and watch the show. 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Also in that lobby is our debt-free stage. And guess who's on the stage? It's Kevin and Ashley. Hey, guys, how are you?
10: We're great. How are you?
9: Better than we deserve. Welcome. Where do you guys live?
10: We're
11: from South Bend, Indiana.
9: South Bend. Very cool. And how much debt have you guys paid?
11: We paid off $30,000.
10: All right.
9: Cool. And how long did that take?
11: 12 months.
9: Good for you. That's quick. And your range of income during that time?
11: We started with $30,000 and we're at
9: $65,000. Wow. What do y'all do for a living?
11: I'm an administrative assistant for a women's ministry.
9: Mm-hmm.
10: And I'm a full-time seminary student, and then I also work part-time for the school.
9: Ah, very cool.
12: So how'd you pay off $30,000, making $30,000?
11: Well, we lived in a family friend's basement, so that brought our rent down, and we just were on the same page, and we just knew that we wanted to pay off our debt, so we got a few extra part-time jobs. And just
9: but did you out. Let Kevin eat at all?
11: Lots of
12: whatever soup. Was in the basement.
10: We had a lot of 15 bean soup.
9: 15 bean soup. Okay, well that's not as much as a 20 bean soup. There we go. Wow, look at you guys. So, I mean, you really you're acting like broke college kids.
12: Yeah.
9: Mm-hmm. To knock out this debt, what kind of debt was it?
11: $23,000 of it was student loans. Mm-hmm. $7,000 was a car.
9: Mm-hmm. Very cool. Okay, so now you're free and you're continuing in seminary.
10: Yep.
9: And you're continuing as an administrative assistant. Mm-hmm. And so the plan is to get out of seminary and go into be a pastor or what?
10: Yeah, so I'll graduate in about 2.5 years and then would be a pastor. And then I've also talked to the school about staying on there. So, but I'm willing to serve wherever God calls me. So
9: amen.
10: Pastoral role would be great.
9: Good to be available. Good for you. And educated.
10: Yep.
9: There we go. Both. Very good. Congratulations. So what put you on this track? What made you decide to go all Ramsey?

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0: Candy is with us in Philadelphia. Hi, Candy. How are you?
1: Hi, good. Thank you for taking my call.
0: Sure. What's up?
1: My husband and I are 53. We have no debt. We have a fully funded six-month emergency fund. Our investments were contributing to 15%. Most is in a traditional, and some is in the 401k through his work, which is a traditional.
0: Way to go.
1: We have a house fund. It's almost $250,000. A year ago, we sold our home that we raised the kids in. We're basically empty nesters. We decided to rent for the past year just to see where our youngest ended up. But we're looking to move to Northern Virginia, which is a pricey area. At this point, I'm just concerned about being my age and I'm going to have to take a somewhat of a mortgage, obviously 15-year. How do you feel about, I'm hoping it would only be about $200 or so.
0: What's your household
1: income?
0: Like
1: we're a little $205.
2: How much of the $250,000? Didn't you say you had $250,000 saved?
1: Yeah.
0: Yeah, but you're going to Northern Virginia and you're thinking you're going to spend $450.
1: Yeah, I know.
0: Is that what you said?
1: I know it's probably nearly.
0: No, I mean $450 in Northern Virginia is not much. Yeah, it's not.
2: So you would put half down.
1: We're looking on the outskirts.
0: Yeah,
1: we're looking to put half down.
2: Okay.
1: Yeah.
0: $250 down, take out a $200 mortgage. Is that the plan?
1: That's what I wanted to ask you.
0: Yeah,
1: about.
0: And your household income is what?
1: I was hoping $205.
0: Okay. And you're how old?
1: We are 53.
0: Okay.
1: So I'm worried about being behind in retirement investments. That's my concern right now.
0: How much is in the 401ks?
1: The traditional has $585,000, and the 401k has about $24,000. But they're both traditional. So should I open a Roth with the extra that I put in?
0: If your company offers a Roth 401k, I would switch my contributions to that. Did you say 5-3 or 6-3 years old?
1: With the traditional.
0: How old are you? 53 or 63?
1: Oh, we're 53. Five, three.
0: Okay. My hearing. Yeah. I'm sorry. All right. So 53. So you got plenty of time. Okay. So, you've got $600,000 plus. It'll be $1.2 million when you're 60. It'll be $2.4 million when you're 70. If you're invested in good mutual funds, and that's if you don't add anything to it. So you're fine on retirement. You're doing fine. You keep adding to it.
1: Okay.
0: You're going to have millions of dollars at retirement, and you're going to have the house paid off. You're going to pay it off how quickly if you take out $200, making $200. You guys have done a great job of diligence and excellence so far. So I'm going to guess 4 or 5 years you got this thing paid off. Does that sound right?
1: I could easily put a lot towards it. Yeah.
2: Every month. You'd easily be able to double the payment every month if you wanted to or more.
1: Yeah, totally.
0: Yeah.
1: Okay.
0: It doesn't. You're not setting yourself back in net worth. You're increasing your net worth because the house is going to go up in value.

0: Okay.
1: Let's pretend this call never happened.
2: That first.
0: All right, let's stop. Let's go through a couple of possible scenarios, and then you go work it out in the real world, okay? Scenario number one is that you guys are in agreement. We're going to spend $15,000, and you've already prepaid some of it, and you're going to refund yourself for the $5,000. That's perfectly fine. I don't think that's what happened. Scenario number two is your fiance was whining to her mother because she wanted a better XYZ for the wedding, so her mother said, oh, I'll give you some money to do that. Well, now you got to deal with your fiance, not your mother-in-law. You better get some clarity on communication here, brother. Dave Ramsey here. For more than 30 years of talking to folks on the air, I can tell you that most people are broke. Not because they don't make enough money, but because they don't have a plan. Money comes in, money goes out, and they still got nothing to show for it. Listen, you work too hard to be broke. 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
7: Brianne? I don't know how you say this. Brianne?
8: Yes.
7: Is it Brianne?
8: Yes.
7: Hi, how are you? I'm Dave. Good to meet you. Welcome. Yeah, from Indianapolis. What's up, Brianne?
8: Yeah, so I just had a quick question, a little bit of a background to my question is I am a 20-year-old college student that currently has no debt. I have almost a $1,500 emergency fund, and I am someone that's also trying to get better at budgeting. My question is, what advice do you have for somebody that is looking for somebody who is on the same track for a life partner? Is it too much to ask of a guy to have an emergency fund, to have no unnecessary debt, to be able to budget? And then how do I explain that to people who think I'm just being too picky when all I want to do is be able to be smart financially?
9: I love this question. I love that you're thinking about this. Is there somebody that you're seeing now, or if there's nobody in the picture right now?
8: Well, about 3 months ago, I just ended a relationship that was a bad idea. Emotionally, mentally, and financially.
9: Okay. So.
7: Three strikes, you're
9: out. Uh-huh. What I'd be looking for, more so than dollar amounts, I'd be looking for someone who has the same financial philosophy as me and is working towards the same goals as me. And we might be at different points along that path, and that's okay. But if we see eye to eye on money, and just the basic philosophy of money and debt and spending and wealth, that's a really, really good sign. That being said, I'm not interviewing every guy I go on a date with. I'm not interviewing them on the first date, right? Because there's also opportunity for people to evolve. And so I'm looking for the things that show this person is interested in personal growth. This person is interested in growing and getting better, not necessarily changing towards me, but getting better.
8: Yeah, because the relationship I just got out of, there was no sense of knowing how to do a budget, unnecessary purchases for a vehicle, and just multiple, I don't know, what we call red flags.
7: Sure, yeah.
9: Yeah, and that's fine.
8: And is it unrealistic to have financial expectations for
7: I don't know if financial expectations
8: like
7: are the question. It's not what we would recommend that you say, okay, you have to have a $10,000 in emergency fund and be doing a monthly budget. Let me see your budget or you're not available. No, that's not that. You're not eligible. No, that's not what I would say. I would not tell my own

0: liability into the substances that are entering our food supply.
1: Kennedy says his agency has also submitted for final review the government's first definition of ultra-processed foods. The company behind President Trump's media business, Truth Social, reported a $238 million loss last quarter. That's more than 10 times the loss from a year earlier. Chief Kevin McGurn pointed to branching out to new industries like online betting and crypto. Well, it's already a record-breaking summer.
2: The long, hot summer scorched records last month across the lower 48 states. NOAA says July temperatures averaged 76.89 degrees Fahrenheit, barely edging out the previous record from July 1936 during the Dust Bowl. Extreme heat along with drought and wildfires impacted much of the Mountain West, Southwest, Northern Plains, and Southeast. Researchers say all 48 states logged at least 1 degree warmer than the average on record. The nights were also hotter, and scientists call that a classic sign of human-caused climate change. Michelle Franzen, ABC News.
1: Brad Pitt reveals in a new Esquire interview he is no longer sober and says family issues led to an especially low point in his life. I'm Stephanie Officer, ABC News.
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4: Here's your WSJW weatherology forecast. Partly cloudy for the early morning hours with a low temperature around 64. Winds out of the northwest at 10 to 20. Tuesday, slight chance of showers with a high temperature of 84 and southeast winds at 5 to 10. Wednesday, chance of thunderstorms and a high temperature of 85. Thursday, slight chance of storms and a high temperature of 83. On Friday, we'll see plenty of sun with a high temperature around 80. Saturday, showers and storms with a high of 79 degrees. Sunday, rain likely with a high of 80. Monday, cloudy with showers and highs near 80. I'm meteorologist Ray Miller, and that's your WSGW weatherology forecast. Right now, it's 75.
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0: Welcome back to the Ramsey Show in the Fair Winds Credit Union Studio. 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Alice is with us in Raleigh, North Carolina. Hi, Alice, how are you?
1: I'm good. How are you?
0: Better than I deserve. What's up?
1: First of all, I can't believe that I'm talking to you guys right now, and I am so anxious. So if I sound completely dumb, please forgive me.
0: You'll be fine. We've never lost a patient.
1: Okay. So my question is, how do you get over the fear of not being ready, financially ready, to start a family?
2: Okay. Tell me what that means, you're not financially ready to start a family.
1: Okay, so my husband and I are in a little bit of debt. We've paid off a lot of our debt, and I'm very proud of us so far, but we still have some to work on. We have a $20,000 student loan, that's mine, and then we have a $45,000 student loan, that's my husband's, but he's about 6 months away from the public student loan forgiveness program, so right now we're kind of just paying the minimum monthly payment on that and hoping that forgiveness comes since we're so close to the end. And
2: okay.
1: Then the only other debt that we have is our house and our mortgage.
0: How much have you paid off so far?
1: Of our student loans?
0: No, you said you paid off a bunch and you're proud of that. What did you pay off and how much?
1: We paid off our credit cards. That was about $6,000. And then we paid off both of our cars. I lost my mom last year and I got some inheritance money and we were able to pay like $50,000 worth of car payments off. And that felt really good to have that
0: weight. So what's your household income?

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0: Alex is in Rochester, New York. Hi, Alex. How are you?
1: I'm doing well. Thanks for having me on. Long-time listener. Appreciate you finding time to get me on today.
0: Our honor, sir. How can we help?
1: So I have a question for you. I think my wife and I are in a phenomenal position based on how old we are and everything that we've been able to accomplish so far. But I have one point of contention with her. I think you'll agree with me, but I want to make sure I'm not violating another rule while I try to accomplish this. So my wife and I are disagreeing about paying off the one vehicle that we have a note on right now. So we paid off her vehicle. We have my car. About a $60,000 balance on it. I'd like to pay it off with what we have in savings, but I want to make sure I'm not violating any other rules based on our income, so on and so forth.
0: What's your household income?
1: It's $150K a year.
0: Okay. And did you say you had your mortgage paid off? Did I hear that?
1: Yeah, we were able to pay off our mortgage when we sold the business, and also did well on selling our first home.
2: So it's just this one car.
0: Did you buy the car after that?
1: No, I bought the car before.
0: Why did you not pay off the car too while you were at it?
1: I wanted to. That's what I'm saying.
0: So she wants to keep a car payment?
2: What's the difference between the car and all the other debt?
1: She wants to keep the cash. She wants to have more in our savings, and I think we have way more than we need in savings.
2: How much is in savings?
1: $150,000.
2: Okay. So it makes her feel uncomfortable to take 60 of the $150K to pay off this vehicle and be completely debt-free.
1: Correct. As with anything, I mean, there's more to the story. So we had a second child, and at the time we were concerned about medical bills. We've gone through infertility, so we didn't pay off, we didn't want to pay off the car at that time. But now I think we're in a position, baby's healthy, and I think we're in a position where we could pay off the car and be completely debt-free. And I think at that point, there's really nothing else for us to do than do the 15%, make sure we're funding the 529s.
2: And you make $150 a year.
1: Correct. Yep. We're just on my salary. She stopped working back in October, which is another, thing that happened that changed.
2: So if you run out the numbers, let's just pretend you pay off the car today. You have $90,000 in savings. How quickly, if $150 is the magic number, how quickly could you get back to that?
1: Yeah. Well, again, I don't want to get back to that. That's like part of the contention as well, because I'd like to shift anything additional to, obviously.
2: I agree with you. I agree with you.
0: Okay,
1: right. So
0: let's back up a second. Where you guys should be is your emergency fund should be about $30,000, maybe $40,000.
1: Yeah.
0: And you should have $50,000 in investments and no car payment. That's where you should be.
1: Agreed.
0: Okay, yep. And so now what we've got to figure out is why we're not there in her mind. So if we have no car payment and we have $50,000 in investments that we can get to on a one day's notice, if it's in a good mutual fund with a SmartVestor Pro, you can send them an email and you'll have the money in 24 hours.
1: Yep.
0: Okay. Maybe 48, but somewhere in there. Okay. So it's not like it's not liquid and accessible, and it's going to be making a good deal more than that stupid savings account. And I've got $30,000 or $40,000 sitting there in $40,000 in this case for an emergency fund, and we've got no debt. Now, what's the problem?
2: Yeah.
0: That's what I want to ask her.
2: And I would.
0: Because it sounds like it's mythology in her head.
2: I would play this

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5: All right. 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
5: 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This should be done in 1 month. 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
4: of $150.
5: Save. I mean, gosh, what is that?
4: Wah. Yeah, are you cooping, are you clipping coupons too? I mean, my God.
5: Yeah. It's just not necessary.
4: No. Yes. It's amazing how our, like, in the name of math, we do some of the dumbest, smallest, little dinky butt things and act like we're financially sophisticated.
5: Well, yeah, because it's your body is paying
4: the tax. I'm getting a free airline mile, which you will never use. You fool, 78% of them are not redeemed. Mm-hmm. That's the actual number. 8 out of 10 never get used.
5: Yeah.
4: And yet you went into credit card debt in the name of airline miles. So, see, this is the kind of stuff people deal with. Or the guy who's like, I get 1% back on my Discover. That means for every $100,000 you overspend, they give you $1,000 back. Under what, on what planet does that make you a millionaire?
5: Yeah, that's interesting.
4: 100 out for 1 back. Hello, are you in Congress? What in the world? Who thinks that works?
5: That's a very good point. All of a sudden you're interested in $150, but
4: you
5: when it was
4: $225,000.
5: When it was time to take the debt, you didn't care about the money.
4: Exactly. Oh, my. Yeah, pay it off yesterday. You probably have the money in savings right now.
5: Absolutely.
4: Quit screwing around with, don't major in minors. Madeline is in Los Angeles. Hi, Madeline. How are you?
6: Hi. I'm good. Thanks, guys, for taking my question.
4: Sure.
6: I guess this question is coming more out of fear than anything because... for the last 10 years, I've been in real estate, but prior to that, I used to work in dental practices. And being that the current state of the real estate market is what it is right now, I'm feeling like I'm back in, you know, the dental field where I capped at, you know, whatever, $20 an hour back then. And

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0: sober and says family issues led to an especially low point in his life. 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
2: Here's your WSJW Weatherology forecast. Partly cloudy for the early morning hours with a low temperature around 64. Winds out of the northwest at 10 to 20. Tuesday, slight chance of showers with a high temperature of 84 and southeast winds at 5 to 10. Wednesday, chance of thunderstorms and a high temperature of 85. Thursday, slight chance of storms and a high temperature of 83. On Friday, we'll see plenty of sun with a high temperature around 80. Saturday, showers and storms with a high of 79 degrees. Sunday, rain likely with a high of 80. Monday, cloudy with showers and highs near 80. I'm meteorologist Ray Miller, and that's your WSGW Weatherology forecast. Right now, it's 72.
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1: Here's your WSGW Weatherology forecast. Partly cloudy for the early morning hours with a low temperature around 64. Winds out of the northwest at 10 to 20. Tuesday, slight chance of showers with a high temperature of 84 and southeast winds at 5 to 10. Wednesday, chance of thunderstorms and a high temperature of 85. Thursday, slight chance of storms and a high temperature of 83. On Friday, we'll see plenty of sun with a high temperature around 80. Saturday, showers and storms with a high of 79 degrees. Sunday, rain likely with a high of 80. Monday, cloudy with showers and highs near 80. I'm meteorologist Ray Miller, and that's your WSGW weatherology forecast. Right now, it's 70.
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6: From ABC News, I'm Stephanie Officer. Iran released demand of compensation as part of negotiations to end the war. President Trump responded by saying the U.S. wants compensation too. ABC's Stephen Portnoy.
7: In a social media post, the president responded to the Iranian demand for reparations or damages by saying it's an interesting idea, because he says he's now likewise demanding compensation from Iran for, quote, all of the people that they have killed and gravely wounded with their roadside bombs in many conflicts. The president also says compensation should be paid to the families of protesters who've been killed in Iran, he says, over the last 50 years.
6: The state of emergency in Puerto Rico intensifying as hundreds of thousands have to go without running water in 4

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9: From ABC News, I'm Sherry Preston. Sometimes protecting the president means being a bit sneaky. We are now learning more about how President Trump left the NATO summit in Turkey last month, reportedly under threats of an attack by Iran. ABC's Karen Hua in D.C.
10: According to the Washington Post, Trump boarded the older Air Force One in front of the cameras, waving from the stairs, and then slipped out a door on the other side of the plane into an airport catering truck, which then drove him to a smaller military jet. Defense Secretary Pete Hegseth reportedly flew with him, boarding separately to make the flight look routine.
9: The White House, in response, says officials use, quote, every tool of our disposal when addressing threats against the president. In Washington, President Trump now ordering changes to vaccines for children. A new executive order recommends dropping vaccinations from 18 to 11, and the president wants a big one split up.
11: The MMR, we want to have separate visits, separate times. The vaccine being broken into three separate single doses and vaccines being administered in separate visits.
12: I think it's absolutely ludicrous. You know, the MMR, the measles, mumps, rubella shot, has been given for decades and has been shown to be safe.
9: That's former CDC director, Dr. Richard Besser. Iran now demanding reparations from the United States to end the war. President Trump responding by saying the U.S. should get payments from Iran for the deaths of Americans. Here's ABC Stephen Portnoy.
13: He says he's instructing his negotiators to put this demand firmly on the table in future talks. One way to read this is to say the president is not taking seriously the Iran in demand for reparations, that he's rejecting it out of hand by making this counter-proposal.
9: Desperate searches right now in Colombia after that earthquake there that's now blamed for at least 130 deaths. The 7.4 magnitude tremor ripping apart entire buildings. Some people in western Colombia say they got alerts on their phones just before it hit. You're listening to ABC News.
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19: Here's your WSJW weatherology forecast. Partly cloudy for the early morning hours with a low temperature around 64. Winds out of the northwest at 10 to 20. Tuesday, slight chance of showers with a high temperature of 84 and southeast winds at 5 to 10. Wednesday, chance of thunderstorms and a high temperature of 85. Thursday, slight chance of storms and a high temperature of 83. On Friday, we'll see plenty of sun with a high temperature around 80. Saturday, showers and storms with a high of 79 degrees. Sunday, rain likely with a high of 80. Monday, cloudy with showers and highs near 80. I'm meteorologist Ray Miller, and that's your WSGW weatherology forecast. Right now, it's 67.
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20: 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This is America in the Morning from Westwood One. Good morning, I'm John Trout. It's Tuesday, August 11th, 2026. Here's what's coming up on America in the Morning.
22: President Trump and the Iranians engage in a back and forth on payments each side wants the other to make as part of a deal to reopen the Strait of Hormuz. I'm John Stolness in Washington.
23: At the White House, President Trump signed an executive order revamping recommendations for childhood vaccines. I'm Jennifer King.
24: Washington residents and officials are continuing to question the need for the deployment of National Guard troops in Washington, D.C. I'm Lisa Dwyer.
25: A lifeguard in Maine says he was pulled underwater by a shark.
26: It had to be the shark.
25: I'm Clayton Neville.
27: New video shows a gunman's fatal attack in an Idaho In-N-Out Burger drive-thru.
28: What happened here was violent.
27: I'm Ed Donahue.
20: And the son of Congresswoman Lauren Boebert is in serious trouble with the law. All ahead on America in the Morning.
1: Now 7 after. With negotiations to reopen the Strait of Hormuz taking place between Iran and Oman, President Trump and the Iranian negotiators are demanding each side pay the other for the damage done during the war. John Stolness has more from Washington.
22: Iranian media said over the weekend any deal to reopen the Strait of Hormuz would require the United States to agree to certain conditions. One of them would be to pay Iran for the damage inflicted by U.S. military strikes in that country. Yesterday, President Trump reacted to that news with an idea of his own.
11: They asked for reparations, you might say, or they asked for money for the damage that we've done. I said, that's a good idea. Well, we're going to ask for money for the damage they've done over a 50-year period, whether you go SS Cole or whether you go all of the people that were so badly hurt, so badly wounded or killed, many thousands of people.
22: And the president denied Iran's claim that the strait is closed to begin with.
11: It's open now. Look, the only one that has control of the Strait of Hormuz right now is the United States Navy. We have a blockade that's been infallible. It's a steel wall. And we let people in that we want to let in, and those people come in, and they've been coming in and they're going out. So it's actually open now. We do not let them go into Iran. They're not admitted into the strait to go to Iran.
22: The president recently threatened Iran with massive military strikes if a peace agreement cannot be reached, and he reiterated that threat yesterday.
2: What now? What
11: You'll find
2: next?
11: Out. You'll find out.
2: Are you still, are massive escalation, is that still on the table?
11: Well, we have that, certainly that ability if we want to do that. Yeah, you'll find out.
22: Iran's supreme leader reshuffled that country's military leadership yesterday, including a new national security chief, who is a longtime Revolutionary Guards commander and has been skeptical regarding talks with the U.S. Tehran denies they are holding any direct discussions with the U.S. Trump said Sunday the U.S. is slow playing talks with Iran. Oil prices climbed once again in the wake of the news of the last few days. The price of the global benchmark for oil increased nearly 5% to $88 a barrel. The maritime data company Kepler says about a dozen ships a day are navigating through the strait. John Stolness, Washington.
1: President Trump on Monday signed an executive order calling for revamped childhood vaccine recommendations, reviewing the focus on a topic that's raised concerns among some public health officials, but also put the vaccine decision-making in the hands of parents. Correspondent Jennifer King reports.
4: It also takes a very hard line on some of the more paternalistic issues that we've been talking about here, sir, in terms of infringing on parents' religious liberty or really just parents' ability to make decisions for their children. We're just going ahead and doing the right thing based on all of the best available research.
23: At the White House, President Trump signed an executive order revamping recommendations for childhood vaccines.
11: So the MMR, we want to have separate visits, separate times. The vaccine being broken into three separate single doses and vaccines being administered in separate visits. For example, at 1 year, you should have 5 separate visits for vaccines rather than getting them all in the same day.
23: The order will advise states to consider updating their school vaccine mandates to reflect the administration's recommendations, although separate measles, mumps, and rubella vaccines are not currently available in the United States.
11: And I saw this early on, and I've seen proof of it, where they have a vaccination thing, looks like the size of a bottle of soda poured into a little child's body. And bad things happen in many cases, in too many cases, because this is an explosion, this is an epidemic.
23: Public health experts have raised concerns that spacing out shots will lead to an increased risk for children who could be infected with a preventable disease before returning for another visit. The president has also been fixated on connecting autism to vaccines, despite a lack of scientific evidence.
11: Decades ago, children received only a small fraction of the vaccines required today. In those times, people were much healthier, and of course, the high rates of autism now observed did not exist. So there's a reason for such epidemic rates of autism. And we're going to bring it back to much closer to where it was. Well, we do not know exactly what the cause is with respect to autism. It is essential to our research efforts that we have the very best vaccine recommendations in the entire world.
23: Health Secretary Robert F. Kennedy Jr. says research to identify the cause of autism is underway.
5: We will bring you actions and findings as soon as they are ready.
23: I'm Jennifer King.
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20: Welcome back to America in the Morning and the dog days of summer, where it'll feel like a furnace today, with AccuWeather.com meteorologist Carrie Schwindenhammer.
16: The heat is going to be the big story across the nation's midsection, with temperatures reaching 100 in places like Dallas and also Wichita, Kansas. We'll see upper 90s in Denver and 90s spreading all the way up into portions of eastern Montana. Of course, much of the west will be dealing with the heat as well. 107 for high in Phoenix and 105 in Las Vegas, and even getting into the middle 100s in parts of the Central Valley of California. Now, right along the California coast, it should be relatively comfortable in places like San Francisco, where highs will be in the lower 70s. Looks like nice weather on tap for Seattle and Portland as well, with some sunshine, highs in the upper 70s to lower 80s. But we're going to be dealing with a lot of humidity across the northeast and parts of the Midwest and Great Lakes. And with that humidity comes thunderstorms as well. There will be widespread thunderstorm coverage from parts of Minnesota and Wisconsin through the Ohio Valley and the Midwest back into the Mid-Atlantic region as well. That includes places like Philadelphia, Washington, D.C., Cleveland, Detroit, and Chicago. And the southeast will see its fair share of thunderstorms that could produce drenching downpours, including Birmingham, Atlanta, Charlotte, and Nashville. More thunderstorm activity across the southwestern United States, Las Vegas, Phoenix, and maybe even the southern Sierra Nevada as well.

0: Scarborough Beach State Park was closed to swimming for about an hour after Wilfert's encounter. Lifeguards then moved closer to the water. They put a jet ski out and deployed a drone to help patrol for sharks. Wilfert says there have been more than a dozen shark sightings in just the past few days. I'm Clayton Neville.
1: New details and video have been released by authorities following the shooting at an Idaho In-N-Out Burger drive-thru. Correspondent Ed Donahue shares more.
2: New video shows a gunman's fatal attack at an Idaho In-N-Out Burger drive-thru. It shows one of three victims was killed when the gunman fired through a drive-up window before shooting more people outside the restaurant.
3: What happened here was violent, frightening, and deeply traumatic.
2: Twin Falls Police Chief Matthew Hicks says they're still searching for a motive.
3: Families in this area, what should have been a normal Saturday afternoon, dealt with the worst thing imaginable. Employees showing up for work, visitors coming to see our beautiful city, and instead they were confronted with chaos, fear, and now loss.
2: When the gunman headed to a trail, he came across two people, including one with his hands in the air talking to him. He distracted the gunman from possibly pursuing others on the trail. The gunman subsequently killed himself as police closed in. I'm Ed Donahue.
1: America in the Morning for Tuesday, August 11th, 2026 is produced by Jeff McKay. I'm John Trout. This is Westwood One.
4: And this is WSGW. It is 529. 65 degrees in the Great Lakes Bay region. Got the weather forecast ready to go coming up on WSGW. Ready to go right now is the update of closing grain and livestock prices from yesterday, as we have your morning update courtesy of John Perkins, Brownfield Ag News.
5: Direct cattle markets were quiet Monday. Butcher hogs were steady. I'm John Perkins with a Brownfield Market Update. You better build bigger bins. It's just a suggestion, but regardless, be ready to maximize your per acre profits with MX Series corn by Stein. Stein has yield. Soybeans are up. The strength in soybean and crude oils. September was 2¾ higher at 1161¾. November was up 3¼ at 1179½. Corn was mixed, watching the weather. September was down 3/4 at 438¼. December was 1/4 lower at 461¾. Live cattle were supported by supply tightness. October was up 162 at 226.90. December was $1.80 higher at 225.95. Feeders were mixed on spread trade, with September down 65 at 344.57. And with pork higher at midday, October hogs are up $1.45 at 83.67. December lean was 155 higher at 75.12. John Perkins, Brownfield.
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1: It is a Tuesday, and it is WSGW, and you at 533, and you with Charlie and Mike for a morning team Tuesday. A morning where the temp is 65 and it's dry. Might, keyword is might, has some afternoon showers. Depends on location. How often we say that. We'll get to more of the forecast update and possibilities for you shortly. We'll get to Mike Avery coming along. We'll get to that Fox Business Report. And we'll find some kind of sports to do real quiet, especially when you have both the Tigers and Loons off last night. Although we have a note concerning the Lions from training camp, too, to get to. Everything's in place and all set and ready to go, so let's get going. As we always start in the WSGW newsroom. And here's Mike Percha.
2: Thank you, Charlie. Good morning, everyone. A 17-year-old Saginaw boy has died after being shot Sunday night near Lion Street in South Harrison. Saginaw police officers responded to the area around 10:35 p.m. where they found the victim, identified as Amir Alexander Frazier, suffering from apparent gunshot wounds. He was taken to a local hospital where he was pronounced dead despite life-saving efforts. Saginaw police and state police detectives are investigating. No arrests have been made at this time. Anyone with information is asked to contact the Saginaw Police Department or Crime Stoppers at 1-800-422-JAIL. City crews in Saginaw are doing utility work on West Genesee Avenue today. That work will take place between Hanley and Brenner Streets starting this morning until around 4 o'clock this afternoon. During this time, all lanes of West Genesee are closed to through traffic. Again, that is West Genesee closed between Hanley and Brenner Street starting this morning until about 4 o'clock this afternoon. Please follow the posted detour or find an alternate route if possible. The Saginaw Spirit Charitable Foundation has raised more than $668,000 for regional nonprofits during the 2025-26 season. The 14th annual Hockey for the Homeless Night brought in more than $113,000 alone, while the 18th annual Shocks and Saves a Charity Game raised more than $52,000 for heart health awareness. 50-50 drawings generated more than $204,000 for local charities, and the foundation also awarded $15,000 in scholarships. The Spirit's home opener is set for 7:05 on September 19th against the Flint Firebirds at the Dow Event Center, with single game tickets going on sale August 17th. 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
2: Several drownings over the weekend highlight the importance of water safety. A 23-year-old Northville man was recovered from Lake St. Clair on Monday following a two-day search. Another man, a 19-year-old from West Bloomfield Township, died Sunday at Pine Lake. Oakland County Sheriff's Search and Rescue Team Lieutenant Brian Burwell says there are a couple of things you should make sure you have when you head to the beach.
6: Having a throwable device with them, life jackets or some type of flotation device, so if somebody is in distress in the water, you can push that towards them or get that towards them. And also, you know, cell phone handling, you call 911. If you do go to a beach area or a public swim area, there's usually awfully rescue equipment on shore, taking a few seconds to make sure you know where that equipment is.
2: The people who are drowning may pull someone else underwater also, so it's recommended to call 911 and throw a flotation device to them if possible. Governor Gretchen Whitmer has announced 1,000 illegal guns are now off the street thanks to Operation Safe Neighborhoods, a statewide crackdown on crime aimed at reducing gun violence. She says investments in public safety have helped with driving down violent crime by 11% over the last 5 years. Meanwhile, illegal drugs and ammunition have also been recovered during the Safe Neighborhood sweeps, which focuses on high-risk individuals who have weapons possessions in their criminal history that could be used to commit further crimes. And Charlie, a beloved lion at the Potter Park Zoo in Lansing has died. 19-year-old Coda joined the zoo in 2008. He was called proud, confident, and known for his personality. The zoo says they are planning a renovation in 2027, so there is currently no plan to bring in any new cats until the renovations are complete the following year.
1: But it sounds like at some point there would be. But all right, well, a sad story to hear about, but maybe some future. Mike, thank you on WSGW. What's the future with the forecast? That's what we always want to find out, especially right out of the box on WSGW with your morning team. And so we find the forecast update. The update of WNEM First Alert Meteorologist. Here is Matthew Mondro.
7: Some scattered showers are still in the forecast for this Tuesday. We'll have a dry morning, though. We don't see this activity picking up until the afternoon. Now, Flint does have the best chance of rain out of everybody for today. Unfortunate timing for Back to the Bricks, Bricks Flicks at the US 23 drive-in later this afternoon going into the evening. There is some potential for some rain there, in fact, for most of the evening. So it's definitely something that we're going to have to watch for later today. We have a high of 82 for today, still a little bit muggy, then a high of 83 for tomorrow, and we also do have another pop-up shower chance for the afternoon tomorrow as well. By Thursday, though, the rain chance is pretty isolated, and then Friday we do have a completely dry day, just partly cloudy. For the upcoming weekend, Saturday has been trending drier, but Sunday now trending wetter. We do have more rain on Sunday, and then we should dry out behind that into the beginning of next week. So this pattern definitely still changing around from time to time. We are not seeing any major spikes or dips in our temperatures, though. Most of our highs just in the low to mid 80s these next several days, though we do briefly go into the upper 70s for Friday and Saturday. From the First Alert Weather Center, I'm meteorologist Matthew Mondro.
1: 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And it's all quiet for the state from the National Weather Service perspective. We've got nothing on the docket from the National Weather Service. So we like it that way. We'll just move on and say, enjoy the weather. As we enjoy it with you, Charlie and Mike here with you at this time on the WSGW Morning Team Show. We're at 542. 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Approaching 5:43 on WSGW. Gosh. Yeah. Just looking around my studio here. One of those mornings where everything seems to be taken care of. And that's good. We appreciate the quietness of mornings because there are so many times when mornings aren't quiet. If it is your morning, or is it the end of your day? If it is, hopefully it's a quiet end of your day. Or is it in the middle of your day? We hope it's quiet for you, too. Maybe taking a break and joining in here with your morning team. It's we often say, and it sounds cliche, but it's so true, this 24/7 world we live in, which has been going on for, when you think about it, a while now. I'm trying to think when it really started to become 24/7. I think I've lost my time perspective on that because that's what it seems like it's always been. It hasn't. But that's what it seems. Let's talk about this Tuesday, August 11, historically, 1929. Babe Ruth becomes the first baseball player to reach 500 career home runs, 1929. 1934, the first federal prisoners arrive at Alcatraz. 1972, the last U.S. ground combat troops leave South Vietnam. 1973, little entertainment fun for you. This is the date. It's set at a house party in the Bronx. An 18-year-old, he was known as DJ Cool Herc. He began extending the musical breaks of the records that he was playing, and he was speaking over the beat. It's said to mark the birth of hip-hop. 1992, this day. Wow. Remember when this was a big thing in the early 90s, when the Mall of America opened in Bloomington, Minnesota, the nation's largest shopping and entertainment center? The Mall of America. So the birthdays we have today, songwriter Kenny Gamble of Gamble and Huff is 83. Bassist Jim Cale of the Guess Who is 83. We have country singer John Conley, who's 80. Singer Joe Jackson is 72. Actor Viola Davis is 61. Actor and producer Joe Rogan, 59. Actor Anna Gunn is 58. Actor Ashley Jensen, that's 58 years old, too. Guitarist Charlie Sexton is 58. Actor Nigel Harmon is 53. Actor Will Frieder is 50. Singer Ben Gibbard from Death Cab for Cutie is 50. Actor Rob Krukovich is 47. Actor Chris Hemsworth is 43. Guitarist Heath Fogg, 42. Singer Jay Boog is 41. Rapper Asher Roth, 41. Actor Allison Stoner, 33 years old today. This Tuesday, August 1-1, day 223 of 2026. Again, we are nice to have you here. On this day, the morning team on WSGW. All right, let's set this aside here, and let's get you into our wake-up song, or do I have to say end-of-day song or middle-of-day song? Special song that we use on this date of August 11. This happens to be the anniversary date of WSGW. Yes, born August 11. 1950. Remember last year we celebrated our 75th anniversary? Had a lot of fun doing that. Hope you did too. Every year we hopefully have fun celebrating another anniversary. It's always good to be along for another. And we like to have fun with the song that we use to start today. It's the song that was number one, August 11, 1950, the first day that WSGW was on the air. And it was Nat King Cole and Mona Lisa. Again, recognizing WSGW this date, 1950 with the number one song on that date.

0: Lisa.
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0: Are just a cold and lonely, lovely work of art.
1: Song's a work of art. Recognizing WSJW this date, 1950, first going on air, and this was the number one song at the time. It is Mike Avery time on WSJW and the Outdoor Magazine Minute, brought to you by Northwoods Wholesale Outlet at 548.
2: This is Mike Avery with another Outdoor Magazine Minute. Early in the history of Michigan's salmon fishing, anglers were told those big fish didn't feed once they entered the river to spawn. We now know that's not true.
3: I grabbed some bass plugs, and that's really what it was at the very beginning. The body base is really what refined over the years, because you had to do stuff, obviously, well, you know. I mean, we were out there. It's crazy how damaging those fish can be.
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8: Good morning for Michigan News Source. I'm David Barr. The Grand Traverse Band Tribal Police Department, the FBI, and Michigan State Police are investigating after human remains were found Saturday afternoon in a wooded area on reservation property in Peshawe Town. The identity of the person has not been confirmed. Authorities have also not released information about the circumstances surrounding the death. Tribal Police said additional information will be released as it becomes available. A 30-year-old man is facing charges after an argument led him to allegedly take control of the steering wheel of a vehicle he was riding in on I-75 near Gaylord, causing it to crash. The 65-year-old driver suffered serious injuries, while the passenger suffered minor injuries. The passenger was arrested for domestic violence, assault with intent to do great bodily harm less than murder, and resisting and obstructing police. State police say the investigation is ongoing. Two Northern Michigan teens are accused of causing about $30,000 in damage at two construction sites in Long Lake Township in Grand Traverse County. Katie Hyde explains.
9: State police say the incidents happened between August 1st and 5th, with about $3,000 worth of tools also reported stolen. In addition, police say the teens broke in and caused significant damage to both the interior and exterior of the house. The case has been referred to the Grand Traverse County Prosecutor's Office. I'm Katie Hyde for Michigan News Source.
8: And five Higher Love Cannabis Company dispensaries in the UP will suspend operation. A press release from the company Monday says the decision was driven by the mounting tax burden on Michigan's cannabis industry. The release says Michigan's new 24% tax on certain wholesale marijuana sales and transfers that started January 1st has introduced substantial cost in the market. The company says it will focus on its other five remaining stores. David Barr, Michigan News Source.
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10: I'm Maria Bartiromo, and this is the Fox Business Report. The major averages kicking off the new trading week lower as investors monitor U.S.-Iran developments and await consumer price inflation data on Wednesday. The reading will likely help determine the Fed's path for interest rates. The Dow down 61 points, the Nasdaq lower by 85, S&P 500 down 5. Markets have been on a tear, but David Tao, president of ProChain Capital, says we could see some cooling for stocks.
11: To expect the heat to continue with such force through the end of the year, I think is a high expectation. I'm not saying that there's going to be this large pullback. To expect every day to wake up to green screens, I think, is a bit too optimistic based on what we've seen so far this year.
10: On the earnings front, Cardinal Health, Cava Group, CoreWeave, and Supermicro Computer, among others, will be releasing quarterly results. That's your Fox Business Report. I'm Hillary Barsky, invested in you.
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1: It's an up-to-the-hour, up-to-the-minute weather forecast. It is WNEM First Alert meteorologist Matthew Mondro at 5:56 on WSGW.
15: Scattered rain still expected for this afternoon. We're first alerting Flint to actually having one of the best chances of rain out of all of the TV5 area today. Definitely something we're going to have to watch with the Back to the Bricks flicks coming up later today. We'll have a high of 82 this afternoon, a low of 64, but mostly clear and dry tonight, but could have more patchy fog tomorrow morning, then a high of 83 and another afternoon scattered shower chance tomorrow. From the First Alert Weather Center, I'm meteorologist Matthew Mondro.
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1: 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No Tigers baseball score from last night. Tigers were off, preparing to play the Cleveland Guardians in a three-game series at Comerica Park. It starts tonight, 6:15 broadcast on WSGW 790 AM. Tigers will go into the game a game and a half behind Texas for the final wildcard spot. 3.5 games behind the White Sox in the division. Still games to play, but fun to scoreboard watch. We do not have a Loons score for you either, because the Loons were off last night too, but the Loons are going to be home at Dow Diamond tonight. Going to start a series with the South Bend Cubs, and it's a six-game series. First game is tonight. News from the Lions. Coach Campbell announcing yesterday that center Cade Mays suffered a wrist injury, and he will miss significant time. Lions have just signed him to a three-year free agent deal in March. Lions preparing to play the first exhibition game on Thursday. Up to the Hour. You're Up to the Minute Sports with WSGW. It's 5:59.
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19: From ABC News, I'm Sherry Preston. New details about an elaborate deception to protect the president following threats from Iran. ABC's Karen Hua with more.
20: The Washington Post reports when the president departed the NATO summit in Turkey last month, the plane that the world watched him board took off without him. It all came after a credible Iranian threat against the president, which he spoke about during the summit.
21: They want to take out the U.S. leader, me. I'm on every list.
20: The ruse was so complete, reporters on Air Force One had no idea the president was not on board. They were ordered to keep the window shades closed, and the plane's tracking systems were switched off.
19: Pushback from doctors across the country after President Trump issues an executive order recommending fewer childhood vaccines. Here's ABC Chief White House Correspondent Mary Bruce.
22: The White House now calling for children to get vaccinated against 11 diseases, down from the 18 diseases previously recommended by the CDC. Key to the president's plan, splitting the measles, mumps, and rubella vaccine into three separate shots, even though individual shots are currently not available in the U.S. Trump claiming without evidence that the current combined vaccine is harmful and could be linked to autism.
19: Dr. Richard Besser is former acting director of the CDC.
23: I practice pediatrics for more than 30 years. This is a big mistake. It's a step in the wrong direction.
19: It's primary election day in more than six states, South Carolina, Vermont, Alabama, Connecticut, Minnesota, and Wisconsin, where Democratic Socialist Francesca Hong is leading in the polls for the Democrats. The GOP is watching, says ABC campaign journalist Gabby Vinnick.
24: Republicans have put money behind Hong, thinking that she will be the better matchup for Republican U.S. Representative Tom Tiffany in November.
19: The death toll in the Colombian earthquake, at least 130, but many are still believed trapped under rubble. 1,600 buildings reported damaged or destroyed. This is ABC News.
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1: Screaming! Riding a roller coaster. Part of the fun, right? Sure, fun for those riding the coaster. Not fun for those that live next to the coaster. Major theme park in California getting complaints. We'll tell you what's going on coming up at 6:20 on WSGW. Your morning team is here. Charlie, Mike, Jonathan at 6:05. Temperature, today's high somewhere around 82. It is 62 right now. We'll get to the forecast, which might include some moisture. Not much to include in sports at 6:15, but a note as the Tigers are embarking on a couple of big series this week. 6:25 with Kim Komando. Your AirPods could also be your hearing aids. Kim will tell you how that works coming up. With your morning team, the news now with Mike Percha in the WSGW newsroom.
27: Thank you, Charlie. Good morning, everyone. A 19-year federal prison sentence has been handed down to a Midland man following a Homeland Security investigation into international child sex trafficking. The Midland Daily News reports 55-year-old Nathaniel Cody was sentenced on Monday in U.S. District Court for paying sex traffickers in the Philippines to assault children as young as 4 years old and stream the abuse live. Defense attorney Barney Weitzman argued that the term was excessive, noting Cody had no prior criminal record and investigators found no child pornography inside his home during the search. Federal agents arrested Cody on November 20, 2024, after uncovering more than 3,000 messages exchanged between him and three traffickers between May of 2017 and February 2018. A convicted felon Already out on bond for a prior drunk driving case, now faces felony on weapons charges after being found asleep behind the wheel on I-75 in Oakland County. The 44-year-old Flint man is charged with two counts of carrying a concealed weapon, two counts of felon in possession of a dangerous weapon, operating while intoxicated with a high blood alcohol content, open intoxicants, and operating while without insurance. State police say the vehicle blocking lanes near Clintonville Road was reported around 8:45 p.m. Sunday. When officers woke the man, and they spotted open intoxicants on the passenger seat and searched the car, turning up two knives measuring 9 and 12 inches. His blood alcohol content came back at more than twice the legal limit. Castle Museum of Saginaw County History's Board of Directors has begun a nationwide search for a new president and CEO following the announcement that Jonathan Webb will retire, effective December 31st. Webb has led the museum for nearly a decade, and the board says it's intentionally waited to launch its search until after voters renewed the museum's countywide millage on August 4th, securing funding for the museum and four partner historical organizations across Saginaw County for the next 10 years. The museum houses more than 150,000 artifacts and draws nearly 100,000 visitors annually through exhibits, tours, and educational programs. The new position offers a starting salary between $85,000 and $90,000, and interested candidates can apply by emailing a resume and cover letter to board@castlemuseum.org. Webb will remain in his role through the transition to help onboard his successor and plans to continue serving part-time as executive director of the Frankenmuth Community Foundation. City crews in Saginaw are doing work on Weber Street between Robinwood Avenue and Prescott Avenue, which is going to require the road to be closed starting this morning until August 18th. During this time, both the east and the westbound lanes are closed on Weber Street between Robinwood and Prescott Avenues, closed to through traffic. Again, that's from August 11th today until August 18th. Please follow the posted detour or find an alternate route if possible. Michigan officials are asking residents to check their trees this month for signs of the invasive Asian longhorned beetle, part of the USDA's annual Tree Check Month. August is considered the most likely time to spot the insect, which attacks at least 12 types of hardwood trees, including maples, elms, and birches, and has no natural predators in North America. Infested trees don't recover and eventually die, becoming safety hazards as branches and trunks weaken. Officials say signs of infestation include round exit holes about the width of a pencil, shallow bark scars, wood shavings on the ground, and dead branches falling from otherwise healthy-looking trees. Officials are also urging residents not to transport firewood, since the beetle can spread to new areas through untreated wood. The adult beetle has a shiny black body with white spots and antenna longer than its body, distinguishing it from the native white-spotted pine sawyer, which has a duller appearance. Anyone who spots a beetle or tree damage is asked to report it to the ALB hotline, 866-702-9938. And if possible, to photograph the insect or capture it and freeze it for identification. WSGW News Time, 610.
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27: 11. Deputies in Eaton County say they've picked up ghost guns during an arrest. Friday in Delta Township, the traffic stop led to a foot chase, which ended quickly. Police recovered ghost guns from two individuals. One was booked into jail, while the other was a juvenile and taken to a juvenile detention center. In Ann Arbor on Monday, a congresswoman came out to support an effort that could give several residents lower energy costs. Here's Michigan News Network's Darrellyn Horn.
9: U.S. Representative Debbie Dingell and city representatives visited residents living in the Bryant neighborhood in Ann Arbor, and they were pushing for more federal investment in clean energy. The Bryant pilot program is putting solar panels, battery storage, and weatherization upgrades into nearly 100 homes. The goal, making Bryant the nation's first fully decarbonized low-income neighborhood. Here's more from Representative Dingell.
10: They're not going to have to pay the cost of gas and electric utility rates. Solar power ultimately is lower, and we're trying to help make their homes more efficient and at the same time help the environment.
9: And Dingell also wrote a 2024 letter of support for the Department of Energy, and this was to back a $10 million geothermal heating and cooling system, and that will come in phase two.
11: Darylyn Horn for the Michigan News Network.
27: Two teens have been taken into custody for stealing from construction sites. Troopers in Grand Traverse County say two 15-year-olds were causing damage to multiple construction sites and stealing tools, causing damage to the interior and exterior of a house in Long Lane Township. The first time was August 1st and a second time on August 5th. It's estimated they caused about $30,000 worth of damage. And Charlie, there's a warning today if you're flying somewhere with kids, and some advice. Here is Tony Ortiz.
12: The warning comes after a recent flight that was going from Vancouver to Toronto had to be canceled, after a young child refused to sit down and buckle up before takeoff, which forced officials to bring the plane back to the gate. Now, because of that disruption and the airport's runway was scheduled to close just after midnight, that flight never took off, forcing passengers to spend an extra night in Vancouver at their expense. Travel experts recommend that as a parent and before you decide to book a flight, you should determine if your child is mature and responsible enough to handle the demands of flying. Generally speaking, most travel experts recommend your child should at least be 7 years old or older before you consider having them fly with you. Tony Ortiz for the Michigan News Network.
1: There are some adults who aren't mature enough to fly.
27: True.
1: Truer words were ne'er spoke. We hear more stories about adults causing problems than a seven-year-old making money got scared or something, which is not good, I understand, but he gets. All right. Well, until we hear a plethora of these reports coming out, go ahead, parents, fly. 614 on WSGW. Forecasting the update of WNEM First Alert meteorologist Matthew Mondro.
13: We are tracking some more scattered rain in the forecast for this afternoon, and we're first alerting Flint to having one of the better rain chances across the entire TV5 area. Definitely something that we'll have to watch with the Back to the Bricks flicks coming up later on today. We'll have a high of 82 this afternoon, then a low of 64 tonight, mostly clear. Should wake up to some more patchy fog tomorrow morning, then a high of 83 tomorrow, and then we have that same afternoon shower chance. By Thursday, though, the rain chance is pretty isolated. Friday is completely dry, then Saturday should be pretty much a completely dry day as well, but Sunday now seeing more rain. From the First Alert Weather Center, I'm meteorologist Matthew Mondro.
1: The conditions. We have ourselves with a barometric pressure that is at 2996. Falling wind is north at 562 at WSGW. 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
1: 6:16 is sports time on WSGW. And in sports this morning, well, first of all, don't have a Tigers score because the Tigers were off last night, but preparing take on the Cleveland Guardians in a three-game series that starts tonight at Comerica Park. And not to get ahead of ourselves, but if you look ahead beyond this three-game series with Cleveland, you find the next series with the Tigers. It'll be against the White Sox. So, big week of baseball coming up. Because of the way the Tigers and Sox and Guardians are in the standings in the AL Central. Well, first of all, tonight's game, 6:15 on WSW 790 AM. Drew Anderson's going to be on the mound. Tigers will start the game 1.5 games behind the Texas Rangers for the final wildcard spot. We have one more loss than Texas. We're 3.5 behind the White Sox for the division lead. We have four more losses than the White Sox. Last night, the Rangers beat the Angels 4-1 in 10 innings. The Blue Jays beat the Red Sox 2-1. Red Sox are a team we still could chase down, though the Red Sox have six less losses. The Dodgers beat the Royals 6-5. That keeps Kansas City below us. That was Tarek Skubal getting his first home start in L.A. I don't think he factored in the decision, but he pitched. The Twins beat the Orioles 9-5, and that's key because the Tigers and Twins actually are tied. I think the Twins have one more win, but the Tigers have one less loss. And the Rays beat the Athletics 10-6. And that keeps the Athletics pushed down in the standings. So, yeah, it's I know it's August 11th, but scoreboard watching going on. Great Lakes Loons, not in action last night, preparing to take on the South Bend Cubs in a series that starts tonight at Dow Diamond, a six-game series. Tough news coming out of Lions training camp yesterday. Coach Dan Campbell announcing that center Cade Mays suffered a wrist injury on Sunday, and he will miss significant time. Don't know what the definition of significant is, but the Lions just signed Cade Mays to a three-year free agent deal in March. Lions are preparing to play the Bengals in the first preseason game on Thursday. That'll be at Cincinnati. It's your sports on WSDW at 6:19. Oh, it's supposed to be a great new attraction opening up at a big amusement park, but they got a problems. Apparently, these screams are too loud for the neighbors. We'll have that for you coming up.
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1: Time this summer. Summer's kind of waning, but the testing phase is going on because the tests aren't going well. Well, actually, maybe the tests are going well, but they got to figure out what to do about it. Out in California, yay! Charlie, Mike, Jonathan, and you here on WSGW. It is 6:20, Universal Studios Hollywood. Big attraction. And opening is the new Fast and Furious Hollywood Drift roller coaster.
17: Oh,
1: sound like fun? It is. Now, this is what gets interesting. It says here,
17: it doesn't need to be fun, Charlie. It's got family.
1: It is the first high-speed outdoor roller coaster at the more than 4,100-foot attraction. Or I should say, the 4,100-foot attraction is the first high-speed outdoor roller coaster at the Universal Hollywood Studios.
17: How do they define high speed?
1: I don't know. It just says high speed.
27: Anything in excess of 1,000 miles an hour.
1: Well, that would be.
17: Yeah, yeah.
1: In this case, it says about 75 miles an hour. So, the problem is, and this, by the way, it uses 360-degree rotating ride vehicles inspired by the Fast and Furious film franchise. I have a picture of it here on the Morning Team page of what it looks like. You see it's a roller coaster, but you sit in the cars, and then the cars, as they're going around the track, will actually rotate.
17: They rotate so you're drifting.
1: Yes.
17: Uh-huh.
1: There you go. And it's in the testing phases. And the problem is, the screams, apparently, are so loud, they're echoing, and bothering residents who live in the nearby community that's right across the lake from the ride.
17: Really?
1: Yes.
17: Of all the problems to have with a roller coaster, the screams are too loud is a very Hollywood problem.
1: Residents say the noise is difficult to ignore. When you're sitting outside, all you hear is screaming all throughout the day. Now, this is just in the testing phase, by the way. This ride is officially not open to the public yet. They've been testing it with employees, and some other people have been taking the ride.
17: Now, I understand the neighbor's problems, because can you imagine going to buy a new home, and you're doing the tour, and all you can hear outside is,
27: Cue the test screams.
1: And I think, as I understand it, part of the problem is because it's the first time that they've done an outdoor attraction, so they've never had a problem with this before. Now, some people are saying, well, what do you expect when you live near an amusement park? What people are saying is, well, yeah, but...
17: it wasn't there before.
1: Thank you. This aspect wasn't there before.
17: Yeah.
1: So what do you do? It's echoing in the neighborhoods over a local golf course.
17: A local golf course, too.
1: Oh, gosh, you made a lineup for a birdie putt?
17: Yeah.
1: That's a new hazard.
27: I couldn't hear the four because of all the screaming.
1: So some of the current plans include they're investigating constructing dedicated sound walls around, they say, the high-velocity segments of the track, which are eliciting the most screams. Okay. Utilizing a specialized gravel track bed designed to absorb structural vibrations and mechanical noises.
17: Oh.
1: Well, yeah, but what's that got to do with the screams? I don't know.
17: Well, it'll lower the overall noise.
1: Could be. And also programming the individual coaster vehicles to spin and face away from the neighborhood during the loudest elements of the ride.
17: That's smart.
1: Now, can you imagine trying to... I'm sure it can be done. That just blows my mind away. Now you're getting into all the technology of ways that you figure out exactly where those cars should be positioned. So, okay, so when we go around this curve or up the hill or down or whatever, the car must be pointed that way, exact moment, so the screams go that way and not toward the neighborhood.
17: Yeah.
1: That's some engineering there.
17: It's like a reverse tour. On your right, you won't see this residential area because you're screaming too loud.
1: That is just, I find it hilarious. I mean, did they even consider that when they were building this? You know, I wonder.
17: I bet they probably thought about it, but didn't think it would be quite so loud.
1: And that could be. Because it does say, and I don't have a geographic sense. It just says across the nearby Toluca Lake community that's got the problem here. So,
27: you say there was a canyon?
1: Lake.
27: Or did I mishear that?
1: Yeah, I just said lake. Yeah, don't have a canyon in here.
17: So the sounds are going across the lake?
1: Yeah, as I understand that. Close enough, apparently, that it is causing the problem. The technical in fact, I was just looking online, and it's still listed as going through the technical rehearsals. Still no grand opening date has been listed, though it was supposed to be sometime this summer. So that's, I don't know, I just think it's interesting to think that, I'm not sure I would have thought of that. If you're putting up some kind of giant amusement park ride, I'm just thinking, hey, this is a cool new attraction.
17: I've got it. I've got the solution.
1: What's the solution?
17: It's easy. You just put a sign at the entrance to the attraction. Silence while on the roller coaster, please.
1: No screaming allowed.
17: No screaming allowed.
1: You have to do a silent scream.
17: Yes.
1: Well, what a tough problem to have.
17: Did Vin Diesel ever scream in Fast and the Furious? I don't know. I've never seen.
1: I was going to say, I never saw him, but I remember hearing all the news about him. Kim Commando's coming up on WSGW. Your AirPods can act as a hearing aid. Kim will tell you how. She says he might even be able to test your hearing, too. That's next.
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3: Got to make a quick note about the significance of this calendar date of August 11th. We'll do that coming up for you here after the news on WSGW. Also, going to give a little shout-out, a little update on some baseball that we have been tracking beyond our Detroit Tigers. Some of the kids still playing baseball or, in some cases, not playing baseball. And we'll have that for you on the way. As your morning team continues on WSGW, Charlie, Mike, Jonathan, and you. High today should be 82. Dry to start. Maybe a scattered shower popping at some point this afternoon. Maybe we'll get to that forecast. Temperature right now is 65. Actually, temperature is 62. We had a change. 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
4: Thank you, Charlie. Good morning, everyone. A man has died and another is recovering after a shooting near South Saginaw on First Streets in downtown Flint late Saturday night, roughly an hour after Flint Drop Fest wrapped up nearby. Police say officers were working to disperse a crowd that had gathered around 11 p.m. when gunshots were fired. One person died at the scene while the second was taken to a hospital with a gunshot wound to their hand. A suspect was arrested immediately afterward with an officer standing about 10 feet away when the shooting occurred. The suspect is a 26-year-old man from Flint, while the two victims were both 27-year-old men also from Flint. Investigators believe the shooting was targeted rather than random, saying the parties involved appear to know one another. The case remains under investigation by the Flint Major Crime Unit, and police have not released the identities of the victims or the suspect at this time. Flint Drop Fest organizers say the festival itself, which closed 10 city blocks downtown, drew large crowds throughout the day without incident. A man is lodged at the Tuscola County Jail on domestic assault charges after allegedly fleeing from police in Vassar, responding to a report of an assault on Sunday afternoon. According to police, a woman called to report she'd been assaulted and could no longer see out of one of her eyes. Officers, along with sheriff's deputies and a Michigan State police trooper, responded to the home around 2:30 p.m. However, the suspect ran out the back before they arrived. K-9 officer Bilo tracked him to a shed in a nearby backyard where he was taken into custody without incident. The suspect faces a charge of a third offense domestic assault. A Bay County drone operator has filed a federal lawsuit.

0: suit alleging his First Amendment rights were violated after being convicted of interfering with police activity. MLive reports attorney Philip Ellison filed the suit Sunday on behalf of Ray Rocha, naming Bay County Sheriff Troy Cunningham and Deputy Chris Berg as defendants. The lawsuit challenges Michigan's Unmanned Aircraft Systems Act on both First Amendment grounds and vagueness, arguing the law allows officers' subjective judgment to determine when recording becomes criminal. Rocha's conviction stems from a November 2024 incident when he flew his own drone near Kolb Elementary School in Bay City while Bay County deputies were using a drone to search for suspects who had fled a stolen vehicle. A deputy noted the two drones were not close enough to collide, but could have if the department's drone had returned to its launch point automatically. A jury convicted Rocha in May of having an unmanned aircraft interfere with public safety, a misdemeanor punishable by up to 90 days in jail and a $500 fine. He was ordered in June to pay $575 with credit for one day served. He says he has no plans to appeal the conviction. The Michigan Public Service Commission has outlined a series of recommendations aimed at helping state lawmakers address rising utility costs. The proposal came in response to a June request from Governor Gretchen Whitmer, asking the commission to identify ways to lower bills for Michigan households. Among the recommendations are ending the current pattern of annual rate cases in favor of multi-year cases, requiring utilities to make better use of existing grid infrastructure before investing in costly upgrades, and requiring data centers to cover the full cost they add to the system. The commission is also recommending expanding eligibility for low-income assistance programs and increasing funding for home weatherization. Michigan's average monthly electric bill was $119.31 in 2024, nearly $23 below the national average and among the 15 lowest in the country, despite having the second highest electricity rate in the Midwest at roughly 22 cents per kilowatt hour. Between 2020 and 2026, the commission says its approach has kept residential bill increases nearly 5% below the overall rate of inflation, despite tariffs and rising material costs. WSGW News Time, 6:35.
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0: Manslaughter charges for a Lapeer man in connection with a deadly head-on Thanksgiving Day crash in Bruce Township. According to the Macomb County Prosecutor's Office, 31-year-old Austin Thorpe was bound over on multiple felonies related to the crash that killed his young daughter. Prosecutor Pete Lucido says the allegations in the case are disturbing, as Thorpe is accused of driving while impaired and failing to properly secure two young children. The crash claimed one child's life, seriously injured another, and badly hurt an innocent driver. Thorpe's arraignment is scheduled for August 24th. With an agreement in hand at Ford, the union representing Canadian laid out its agenda as it began bargaining with GM. Here's Autobeat reporter Jeff Gilbert.
3: Top priority, jobs among a tough trade environment that has one plant idle and workers on layoff at every GM plant in Canada. That's 30% of the workforce, says Unifor Union President Lana Payne. She notes GM is the top-selling car maker in Canada.
4: If a company expects to sell here in Canada, they must also build here in Canada. We expect to have discussions about every single one of GM's facilities.
3: Unifor wants a deal with GM by August 21st, and then they'll turn their attention to Stellantis. Jeff Gilbert, for the Michigan News Network.
0: A stretch of U.S. 131 in Kalamazoo has been named in honor of a U.S. airman. The ceremonial highway sign was put up yesterday to honor Master Sergeant Gregory T. Coos, who died serving in Afghanistan in October 2015. You can see the designation memorial sign between I-94 and Parkview Avenue. And Shirley, Friday Night Lights are about to make their return. Here is Jeremy Otto with the story.
5: Detroit Catholic Central hung a football state championship banner last year, but along with every other team in the state, they've officially turned the page and started practice.
6: My biggest thing is just, you know, coming off the dead week, making sure we had active rest but decompressed and are a team that loved to practice.
5: That's head coach Justin Sasante. Well, teams around the state certainly turn it around quickly. Week one coming up on the 27th at the end of the month.
7: Jeremy Otto, Michigan News Network.
8: 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It is 6:39 on WSGW. 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Here is WNEM First Alert meteorologist Matthew Mondro.
9: Some scattered showers are still in the forecast for this Tuesday. We'll have a dry morning, though. We don't see this activity picking up until the afternoon. Now, Flint does have the best chance of rain out of everybody for today. Unfortunate timing for Back to the Bricks, Bricks Flicks at the US 23 drive-in later this afternoon going into the evening. There is some potential for some rain there, in fact, for most of the evening. So it's definitely something that we're going to have to watch for later today. We do have a high of 82 for today, still a little bit muggy, then a high of 83 for tomorrow. And we also do have another pop-up shower chance for the afternoon tomorrow as well. By Thursday, though, the rain chance is pretty isolated. And then Friday, we do have a completely dry day, just partly cloudy. For the upcoming weekend, Saturday has been trending drier, but Sunday now trending wetter. We do have more rain on Sunday, and then we should dry out behind that into the beginning of next week. So this pattern definitely still changing around from time to time. We are not seeing any major spikes or dips in our temperatures, though. Most of our highs just in the low to mid 80s these next several days, though we do briefly go into the upper 70s for Friday and Saturday. From the First Alert Weather Center, I'm meteorologist Matthew Mondro.
8: So we got ourselves with a falling barometer of 2997, got a wind from the northwest, oh, about 5. 62 degrees at WSGW, your connection to the Great Lakes Bay region and your connection to the world. Still posting no extra weather messages from the National Weather Service, and we like it when it works out that way, which means we can move on and just enjoy. Thanks for enjoying the morning, Gene. We enjoy you, and hopefully you enjoy us, and we all enjoy each other together. Coming up, August 11th, have a quick reminder note about the significance of that date, and we're just talking about like fall sports. Still have some, I guess we'll say, spring sports news to talk about, referencing some baseball being played. 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

0: 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It's 6:43. Before some baseball notes, I do have to make a note, the significance, the recognition. The calendar date, August 11, 2026. That's today. We just take a moment to say happy anniversary to ourselves. Yeah, August 11, 1950.
1: Happy birthday to us.
0: 76 now.
2: Huzzah.
0: Remember last year how we were so tied in to WSJW 75 and all the ways that we tried to honor the 75th? It was 1 year ago, this week, that we were really into full force because it was the week. Because August 11th was a Monday, which helped kick off the entire week. We had all kinds of special guests of some of our former colleagues, some of the extra postings we had of pictures and conversations and such. But I always like to recognize August 11 and its significance as we push on into the future. 76 years old now, officially today. So congratulations to those who join us and have been joining us, and we appreciate your being part of our history, and we are appreciative of being part of the history, too. I was fortunate enough to be around for the 50th and 75th. Won't be around for the 100th.
2: No?
0: No. At least not here.
2: Okay.
0: I could be around, but I'm not here. What do you think of that? Terry Henney and Art Lewis would have been, I think, the only two that actually would have been around for the 25th.
2: 25th as well.
0: The 50th and the 75th. That's a pretty good bridge. So, want to just get that recognition out and note that August 11 is a date that is very special to us.
2: For we're a jolly good station, for we're a jolly good station.
0: For those that share that sentiment, there could be others. 6:46 on WSGW. Want to take a moment to say a couple of notes. We have been keeping track. We were just talking in the news. Mike had a story, and we were talking about how, you know, fall sports are getting ready to really get into play. The high school football seasons, what? Boys soccer. There's some girls golf that actually starts this week. I mean, you know, some of these
2: they get earlier every year.
0: They have to get early in order to squeeze those season in, even before some schools actually start.
2: Yeah.
0: So, but there was still some baseball that we were following being played by some youngsters because of their representation in area tournaments.
2: When you're still playing baseball when other people are starting fall sports, you're doing it right.
0: You're doing it right. Unfortunately, the update we have for a couple of teams we were following, it's come to an end. Last week, we had fun talking about Greater Bay, the Little League team from Bay City, the team that advanced to the regional in Indiana, where if they had won that tournament, they'd be going to Williamsport for the Little League World Series. Unfortunately, the run came to an end for Greater Bay. And so Greater Bay's season has ended. But still, to represent Michigan for the chance to go to the World Series.
2: That is a fantastic run.
0: Yeah, that is. We also mentioned that the Pony League World Series play was going on, and Bay County's team, which has now for 14 consecutive years represented Michigan, was playing, and unfortunately, Bay County's Pony team has come to an end as far as its participation. So, but still, getting there and having fun and being able to have that claim. Still alive, though. We talked about from Midland, the American Legion team, post 165, the Berry Hill team.
2: Okay.
0: They actually won their regional tournament and now will represent as one of the, I think it's eight teams, starting Thursday in the 99th American Legion World Series tournament.
2: Awesome.
0: Chance to win the World Series for American Legion teams, and that's going to be in Shelby, North Carolina, beginning on Thursday. Yeah, 8 regional champions are going to Shelby, and Midland's Berry Hill Post 165 is one of those teams. So,
2: woohoo!
0: We still have a team to track. Congratulations to all getting to where you did, and for Berry Hill, hopefully more congratulations are coming
3: forward. Absolutely.
0: And over the weekend, I know it's not a team from our area, but it was kind of fun. I don't know if you heard. From softball, Little League softball, the senior division had a team in Grand Blanc that won the World Series title.
2: Oh, really?
0: Won the championship.
2: Oh, awesome.
0: Beat Delaware on Sunday. In fact, has won back-to-back championships. So, again, it's a team based out of Grand Blanc area, but still, it's from Michigan, so.
2: Not too far down the road.
0: Yeah, it's worthwhile of making that mention. So we do what we can, especially when it comes to the championship rounds, to give shouts out. And I get updates sometimes from listeners who want to remind me of some teams that we should mention, and I always appreciate that. Anytime you have something going on, let me know, charlie@wsw.com. We'll do what we can to give a mention for those youngsters that are doing well. Speaking of baseball, our Tigers trip with Stormaster Exteriors coming up on September 12th. The afternoon game on Saturday against Colorado. I think about a dozen seats have already been claimed. We just started talking about this on Monday.
2: Yeah, it's just a month away.
0: So if you have an idea of wanting to enjoy a trip to see the Tigers play, we have done two of these, and we've got one more to go, which was Stormaster Exteriors. This is your ticket. We take care of the gas and the parking and the transportation. 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That's how you get your seat, though. Enjoy Tigers baseball. September 12th, it's a Saturday afternoon, so leave here in the morning, get back in the early evening, have a good time at Comerica Park. Thank you, Stormaster Exteriors, for working with WSGW. It is time to start coming up to the hour now. Up to the minute news, business, weather, sports. 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
5: Good morning for Michigan News Source. I'm David Barr. An undercover investigation by O'Keefe Media Group is raising questions about Michigan's voter rolls. The group claims two Iranian nationals, identified by Homeland Security as non-U.S. citizens, remain registered to vote in the state. Adding another layer of concern is the fact that they are both on the Homeland Security website as worst of the worst because of their offenses against American citizens. You can read more about this story at MichiganNewsSource.com. According to a report by the Center Square, Michigan was among many states that signed onto a confidential and joint litigation strategy document entitled Privileged and Confidential Common Interest Agreement. According to the report, Michigan's AG signed the document in May of 2024, roughly 8 months before Trump's second inauguration. The document reportedly outlined plans for Democratic attorneys general to coordinate legal challenges against a future Trump administration. Potter Park Zoo is mourning the loss of a longtime favorite. Katie Hyde has that story.
6: Hoda, the zoo's 19-year-old lion, has died after battling severe spinal disease. Hoda spent more than 18 years at Potter Park, becoming a beloved and familiar face to generations of visitors and zoo staff. The zoo says his health declined in recent weeks and his condition ultimately worsened. Hoda leaves behind nearly two decades of memories for Michiganders. For Michigan News Source, I'm Katie Hyde.
5: And the Grand Hotel is getting a piece of cinematic history. The original carved chair used during the filming of Somewhere in Time is coming to the hotel. The chair was featured in the theater scene where Christopher Plummer watches Jane Seymour as she sits for her portrait. The chair was discovered in Universal Studios prop storage. It will be displayed in the hotel's Moments in Time room. David Barr, Michigan News Source.
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3: I'm Liz Klayman, and this is the Fox Business Report.
8: This morning, we'll find out how many homes were sold last month. July sales are expected to have cooled again. Earnings updates are expected today from Cardinal Health, casual dining restaurant chain Cava Group, and after the Wall Street close, Super Micro Computer Reports. Scott Ladner, chief investment officer at Horizon, says there's concern about private credit lending for AI, but he sees it as having a limited impact to the economy.
9: This is an economy that's incredibly healthy. It is widespread, incredibly healthy. And yes, but there is going to be some losses in some private credit portfolios, I am sure. But this is not going to be metastasized into anything that's going to really harm the economy in any meaningful way.
8: Inflation updates, the Consumer Price Index and Producer Price Index for last month are released on Wednesday and Thursday. That's your Fox Business Report. I'm Jenny Coselda. Invested in you.
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12: Scattered rain still expected for this afternoon. We're first alerting Flint to actually having one of the best chances of rain out of all of the TV5 area today. Definitely something we're going to have to watch with the Back to the Bricks flicks coming up later today. We'll have a high of 82 this afternoon, a low of 64, but mostly clear and dry tonight, but could have more patchy fog tomorrow morning, then a high of 83 and another afternoon scattered shower chance tomorrow. From the First Alert Weather Center, I'm meteorologist Matthew Mondro.
0: 62 at WSGW. Speaking of patchy fog, we know we have it going on this morning. Well, the National Weather Service has not issued an official dense fog advisory. Just talks about how there's dense fog in places. Actually, outside our studios, it looks pretty dense here. So you might find those pockets of pretty dense fog. Other places might be a little bit more dissipated. But just so you know, it's out there. It's something you might encounter. Maybe add a few extra minutes of your time to your travel. But we haven't heard of any significant problems, so hopefully it goes away in the next couple of hours and we can be on our way to the day. We're on our way to sports next.
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0: To the minute with your sports on WSGW. It is 6:58. Tigers preparing to play against the Cleveland Guardians tonight at Comerica Park. A three-game series, 6:15 is broadcast time on WSGW 790 AM. Drew Anderson's going to be on the mound. Tigers will go into the game trailing the Texas Rangers for the final wild card spot by a game and a half, trailing the White Sox in the division by 3.5 games. Great Lakes Loons start a six-game series against the South Bend Cubs tonight from Dow Diamond. Lions announcing yesterday that center Cade Mays suffered a wrist injury on Sunday, and he will miss significant time. Lions had just signed Cade Mays in March to a three-year free agent deal. Up to the hour. Up to the minute sports with WSGW with news coming up next. It's 6:59.
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18: From ABC News, I'm Sherry Preston. Doctors are pushing back against President Trump's order recommending 11 childhood vaccines instead of the 18 currently recommended by the CDC. The American Academy of Pediatrics says the order is not justified by science and that children will suffer. Here's ABC's Mary Bruce with reaction.
19: A leading Republican Senator Bill Cassidy, who's also a doctor, openly rebuking the president, saying, "I'm a doctor. This executive order is wrong. The president does not have the expertise to make these changes. Vaccines are overwhelmingly safe. Vaccines are effective. Vaccines do not cause autism. Parents should listen to their child's pediatrician about vaccines rather than listening to an inaccurate executive order. This is so wrong."
18: The death toll from the earthquake in Colombia, at least 132. ABC's Trevor Ault.
20: This happened around 7:30 in the morning local time, and it was in the western portion of the country, somewhat inland. It was closest to Colombia's third largest city of Cali. We have seen dozens of buildings collapse on top of people. So we already know, according to local officials, that there's well over 100 people dead, that there are several young children who've been killed by this earthquake.
18: The search continues for survivors. A new report out today on an elaborate ruse set up as President Trump was departing the NATO summit in Turkey. ABC's Karen Waugh with details.
21: According to the Washington Post, Trump boarded the older Air Force One in front of the cameras, waving from the stairs, and then slipped out a door on the other side of the plane into an airport catering truck, which then drove him to a smaller military jet. Defense Secretary Pete Hegseth reportedly flew with him, boarding separately to make the flight look routine.
18: The reason for the change, assassination threats from Iran. It's primary election day in 6 states, Connecticut, Alabama, Vermont, Minnesota, Wisconsin, and South Carolina. 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
2: The NASA Voyager probes 1 and 2 are still probing after all these years. And because of a recent, dare I say, upgrade, they'll still probe into the future. This is a fun story coming up at 7:20 on WSGW. With Charlie, Mike, Jonathan, and you together at 7:05. Got some morning fog. Dense pockets in places, so be prepared for that. Eventually a high of 82 today. Right now it is 62. Sports coming along with There Isn't Sports at 7:15. Bill O'Reilly coming along at 7:25. His commentary, Bill says, he wants to talk about how he's involved in an international controversy with Mexico. I'd like to hear about that, and I'm sure we will, with Bill's commentary. News continues at this time, and that means into the WSGW newsroom and Mike Percha.
3: Thank you, Charlie. Good morning, everyone. Investigators are Saginaw are asking for the public's help after a 17-year-old boy was shot and killed Sunday night near Lyon Street in South Harrison. Officers responded to the area at about 10:35 p.m. where they found Amir Alexander Frazier of Saginaw with apparent gunshot wounds. He was taken to a local hospital where he died despite life-saving efforts. Saginaw Police and Michigan State Police detectives with the Major Crimes Unit are investigating the case as a homicide, and no arrests have been made at this time. Tips can be submitted to the Saginaw Police Department at 989-759-1289 or anonymously at Crime Stoppers at 1-800-422-JAIL. A man remains hospitalized after being shot Sunday evening near the intersection of Windsor and Pembroke Lanes in Flint. No information on a suspect has been released, and police have not disclosed initial details about the victim. Officers responded to reports of gunfire around 5:30 p.m. The Flint Major Case Unit has taken over the investigation. Anyone with information in that incident is asked to contact Crime Stoppers or the Flint Police Department. Saginaw County officials will unveil an updated behavioral crisis response guide during a news conference today. The event will take place at about 4:30 p.m. at the Saginaw County Community Mental Health Authority's Hancock Street location, marking the release of the fifth version of the Saginaw County First Responders Guide for Behavioral Interventions. The guide outlines a collaborative approach among county partners aimed at safely resolving behavioral health crises and connecting individuals with follow-up care. Officials expected to speak include the SCCMHA CEO, Sandra Lindsay, Saginaw County's 10th Circuit Court Probate Judge, Patrick McGraw, Saginaw Police Chief Bob Ruth, Frankenmuth Police Chief Don Maurer, and representatives from the Saginaw County Sheriff's Office and Covenant Healthcare. City crews in Saginaw are doing utility work on West Genesee Avenue today. That's going to require the road to be closed between Henley and Brenner Streets starting this morning until about 4 o'clock this afternoon. During this time, all lanes of West Genesee will be closed to through traffic. Again, that's between Henley and Brenner Streets from this morning until 4 this afternoon. Please follow the posted detour or find an alternate route if possible. More than 1,000 illegal firearms have been taken off Michigan streets through Operation Safe Neighborhoods, a statewide crackdown targeting felony offenders barred from legally possessing guns, according to the Michigan Governor Gretchen Whitmer's office. The initiative has led to more than 11,000 check-ins with parolees and probationers, during which officers have also recovered illegal drugs and ammunition. The program teams the Michigan Department of Corrections, parole, and probation agents with local law enforcement to conduct compliance checks on high-risk individuals with weapons-related criminal histories. Roughly 32,000 probationers and 8,600 parolees are currently supervised statewide, Officials say nearly one in three reported violent crimes in Michigan involves a firearm, and the initiative builds on the state's broader My Safe Communities program, launched in 2021 to fund local policing and reduce gun violence. WSGW News Time, 7:09.
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3: Time 7:10. A 26-year-old Shelby Township man is facing jail time after allegedly stabbing another man during last Saturday's raft off on Lake St. Clair. The St. Clair County Sheriff's Department says multiple fights broke out at Muscaboot Bay as a record number of people and boats gathered for the event, with as many as 50 people stranded after failing to return to the groups they arrived with. Authorities say a 21-year-old man was stabbed after an argument with a 26-year-old Salem Asmar, who was later arrested by deputies. Asmar was arraigned yesterday on a charge of assault with intent to do great bodily harm, less than murder. Rochester Hills is giving itself another 6 months to figure out how it wants to handle the data centers. Here is Michigan News Network's Tim Pamplin.
9: That motion passes unanimously.
10: Last night, the Rochester Hills City Council voted unanimously to extend the moratorium on new data center applications for another 6 months. The original moratorium was approved in March to give city staff the time to study the potential impacts of these massive facilities, including noise, vibration, light pollution, water usage, and electricity demand.
11: The Planning Commission made a recommendation to extend the moratorium.
10: Rochester Hills Planning Manager Sarah Rodiger tells this is a proactive move since there isn't even a data center proposal before the city.
11: We're not reacting to anything. We are trying to be proactive that if and when one comes, that we have, you know, proper regulations in place.
10: I'm Tim Pamplin for the Michigan News Network.
3: A 19-year-old from West Bloomfield Township has died following an accidental drowning in Pine Lake. Oakland County Sheriff's deputies say Juwan Walter Hayes Jr. was swimming with family at a beach on Sunday evening. Witnesses saw Hayes begin to struggle in a designated swimming area before he went under and didn't resurface. Bystanders quickly pulled him from the water. Paramedics rushed Hayes to Henry Ford Hospital in West Bloomfield, where he was pronounced dead a few hours later. Investigators say Hayes was not wearing a life jacket. Alcohol was not a factor. Charlie, thunderstorms rolled through Michigan early yesterday morning and brought some lightning strikes. Some residents in Sterling Heights said the thunder sounded like a bomb going off. Some of the people in the Michigan News Network's newsroom felt their houses vibrate. National Weather Service meteorologist David Cook says there's a pretty simple reason for the house-shaking rumbles.
12: Simply, your proximity to the lightning strike is going to make it sound a lot louder and possibly even feel some vibrations from the strike itself.
3: The good news is that the more active thunderstorms tend to ease up in September, while the bad news is we're just starting to hit the second peak for severe storms, meaning we'll probably see more active storms before they lessen for the winter.
2: Nothing like one of those good old-fashioned lightning thunderstorm.
3: My gosh, yeah.
2: House shaking.
3: It's a little terrifying now as an adult, but not like when I was a kid, in that you look like the boom right over your house just waking you up out of a dead sleep.
2: Yeah.
3: Yeah.
2: Big flash of lightning to brighten everything up, really. Yeah. It is 7:14 on WSGW. That's not happening this morning, for sure. We got fog happening this morning in places. The update we have of WNEM, First Alert meteorologist Matthew Mondrow.
6: We are tracking some more scattered rain in the forecast for this afternoon, and we're first alerting Flint to having one of the better rain chances across the entire TV5 area. Definitely something that we'll have to watch with the Back to the Bricks Bricks Flicks coming up later on today. We'll have a high of 82 this afternoon, then a low of 64 tonight, mostly clear. Should wake up to some more patchy fog tomorrow morning, then a high of 83 tomorrow, and then we have that same afternoon shower chance. By Thursday, though, the rain chance is pretty isolated. Friday is completely dry, then Saturday should be pretty much a completely dry day as well, but Sunday now seeing more rain. From the First Alert Weather Center, I'm meteorologist Matthew Mondro.
2: Right, conditions including a barometric pressure of 2997, steady, calm wind. It's 63 at WSGW, your connection to the Great Lakes Bay region, your connection to the world. And the National Weather Service doesn't have an official dense fog advisory, but I'm going to say dense fog advisory. When we look at our studios here, we can't just see the light at the 675 Tittawasi ramp there. Usually tells us it's pretty good fog. Now, that's here. Could be other places that it's not as thick, so it could be pocketed. Just keep in mind, might give yourself a couple of extra minutes of time to get to where you're supposed to go. But if that's all we're dealing with is just some fog, you'll drive with those low beams and you'll be okay, right? Sports to do, we'll do next on WSGW.
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2: 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It is 7:16. Let's check some Tigers baseball. No score to check from last night. Tigers were off. Getting ready to take on the Cleveland Guardians in a series that starts tonight at Comerica Park. 6:15 broadcast on WSGW 790 AM with Drew Anderson on the mound. Tigers will go into the series, trailing the Texas Rangers by a game and a half for the final wildcard spot. We've got one more loss than the Rangers. Rangers have one more win. And we are 3.5 games behind the White Sox in the division. We've got four more losses than the White Sox. And guess who comes to Comerica Park after the Guardians series? Yep, it's the White Sox. So big week of games. By the way, we're tied with the Twins as far as our placement in the standings. Now, the Rangers did beat the Angels last night 4-1 in 10 innings. The Blue Jays beat the Red Sox 2-1, which is interesting. We're six games and losses back to the Red Sox in the chase. Dodgers beat the Royals 6-5. That keeps Kansas City below us. That was, by the way, Tarek Skubal, his first home start as a Dodger. Didn't factor it in the decision. I think he gave up like three runs in five innings. The Twins, we talked about the Twins being tied with our Tiger team. Twins beat the Orioles 9-5. And the Rays beat the Athletics 10-6 to keep the Athletics down. So, yeah, some scoreboard watching that we can do here in August. Great Lakes Loons preparing to play baseball tonight at Dow Diamond. It's the start of a six-game series. The South Bend Cubs are in town. And a tough note from Lions training camp. Yesterday, Coach Campbell announcing that, and this apparently happened on Sunday, but the announcement from Coach Campbell came yesterday. Center Cade Mays suffered a wrist injury and will miss significant time. What is the definition of significant? Well, hasn't been clarified yet. Cade Mays, he had just signed with the Lions as a free agent with a three-year contract deal back in March. Lions do play a first preseason game. That'll be on Thursday at Cincinnati. It is sports on WSGW. We're at 7:19. The Voyager probes still probing in 2026. And because of NASA technology, we'll be probing into the future. We'll have that story coming up for you next.
14: Thinking Kia? Think Thalen Kia.
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2: On missions that were launched in the mid-70s, still in operation, in 2026 and said to be potentially operational into the next decade. Wow. Charlie, Mike, Jonathan, and you here on WSGW. We're at 720, getting into NASA and getting to science, getting to all that kind of space technology and engineering and computers and whatnot. When you think about what was used back when Voyager 1 and 2 were launched compared to what we have today, it's amazing to think that this is still going on. From Popular Science, reporting that Voyager 2, recently NASA scientists have found a way to squeeze a bit more life out of the probe. The process involves powering off selected devices while simultaneously swapping them with less resource-hungry alternatives, at the same time making sure that Voyager 2 stayed warm enough to avoid entering a permanent freeze.
16: How do they swap things?
2: And how...
16: You're not going out and changing a yes. light bulb.
2: And how are you ensuring that it's staying warm enough and being able to shut down? I mean, all this is being done from ground zero here in America.
16: On Earth.
2: Millions of waves in space. From technology that was launched in the 1970s. If that doesn't impress you...
16: They don't make them like they used to.
3: So, get this. Voyager 1, which is the furthest man-made object from Earth, will reach a single light day in November. So that means any signal that the Earth sends to Voyager 1, I know we're talking about Voyager 2.
2: No, that's okay.
3: But yeah, any signal that the Earth sends to Voyager 1 is going to take an entire day to get there.
16: At the speed of light.
3: At the speed of light. And then another 24 hours for the signal from Voyager to come back to Earth. And this is how they're, and this is the same process they're doing with Voyager 2. They're sending out the signal, the instructions, having to wait a full day, and then
16: having to wait another day.
3: A day for that, you know, that confirmation that it's working.
16: So the furthest object, man-made object from Earth, is a light day away.
3: Yeah.
16: And we talk about measuring things in light years.
3: Yeah.
16: That's insane.
2: As I said, if this doesn't impress you. And again, thinking back, this is stuff launched back in the 1970s that wasn't supposed to last this long.
3: And both of them run, I know Voyager 1 runs on a plutonium battery, so I'm guessing Voyager 2 probably does as well.
2: Yeah.
3: And all I can think is like, isn't that what they powered the DeLorean with? Back to the Future.
2: Well, and because of that, so the plutonium... They talk about the lifespan. It loses 4 watts of power each year. So it's been powering down.
16: Yeah.
2: It was understood. But because of the fact that they can power down now some unnecessary technological...
16: Why were they powered up anyway?
2: Instrumentation.
3: To measure stuff.
2: Yeah, but because the mission's been going on so long, some of the instrumentation no longer is measuring things that can be measured. So
3: yeah, or they take up yeah. too much energy.
2: We'll shut that down. And so now they're running about 2/3 of their original reserves, but will expand their life period. Now, and this is being done with Voyager 2. You mentioned Voyager 1. They hope to be able to do the same thing with Voyager 1. The experiment was done. If you can do it with Voyager 2, maybe we can reach further out to Voyager 1 and do the same thing.
3: Voyager 1 is pretty close to its last legs, though.
2: Yeah.
16: It doesn't need legs. It's in space. I imagine that the heat from those components is what was keeping it warm, which is part of the concern with the freeze.
2: Oh, the freezing, when they shut them down. I love the conversation because it involves things like this. The instruments still operational aboard Voyager 2 include its magnetometer, plasma wave subsystem, and cosmic ray subsystem.
16: Thank you, Geordi.
2: That's what I'm thinking. This is the kind. Isn't that the kind of Star Trek talk we heard?
3: We talk about the powering down of the Voyagers, but don't worry, they'll come back as V'ger.
2: Yeah. Oh yes. The original Star Trek motion picture, wasn't that it?
3: Yep.
2: V'ger. That's right. Oh, man. It is, like I said, it's just, if you don't find that fascinating and amazing.
3: And here's the other thing. They are both in interstellar space. They've both left the solar system.
2: I mean, yeah, the furthest objects ever. Mm-hmm. Using what technology was used back in 19... You know, talking about landing the man on the moon and the simplistic technology we had. And to think that, I mean, people that were developing this aren't even around today anymore, I'm sure.
3: Yeah. I mean, and the computer technology.
2: Oh.
3: You know, like, we have in our pockets more powerful computers than they had in an entire room in 1979.
2: Of course, the technology we have in our pockets is made to fail in a few years.
3: That's true.
16: Yep.
2: This wasn't, to your point of saying, they don't build them like they used to. Probably wouldn't build things today that we'd be talking about in 2076 that are still existing. Wow. Bill O'Reilly's got commentary coming up. Bill has commentary, he says, on his international controversy with Mexico. His controversy. Bill's talking about himself. Coming up next.
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20: 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On this Tuesday, I'm thinking about the situation in Mexico. I am now involved in yet another international controversy. Because of YouTube, I find myself in all kinds of incidents around the world. Now, I recently wrote a message of the day on BillO'Reilly.com that stated Mexico, the country, is not our friend.

0: is one of the dumbest statements I have ever heard. Are you friends with the drug cartels, madam? About the human traffickers? The reason that El Presidente is not doing much to stop the bloodshed is because she's afraid. 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Under her leadership, the situation with Mexico is only going to get worse. 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That is the Morning O'Reilly Update. 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
1: If you will permit me, after the news, I have to relate a man moment. Yes, men, those moments that we have that your wife will roll her eyes at you when the moment occurs. Yet we celebrate with a high five, with a fist bump. That's coming up on WSGW. It's 7:30. Got Charlie and Mike and Jonathan, your morning team. High today around 82. Maybe a scattered shower this afternoon. Got some morning fog to deal with right now. Keep that in mind if you're heading out. Need a few extra minutes of time. Temperature is 63. 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
2: Thank you, Charlie. Good morning, everyone. Homeland Security investigators uncovering more than 3,000 messages sent to human traffickers in the Philippines has led to a 19-year federal prison sentence for a Midland man. The Midland Daily News reports United States District Court Judge Robert White sentenced 55-year-old Nathaniel Cody on Monday following his conviction for paying to view live video streams of child sexual abuse. Federal agents arrested Cody at his home on November 20, 2024, after discovering communications with three sex traffickers dating between May 2017 and February 2018 that involved victims as young as 4 years old. Defense attorney Barney Whiteman asked for leniency, arguing Cody had no previous criminal record and that search warrants yielded no child pornography at his home. However, the court proceeded with the lengthy sentence. The Castle Museum's board of directors has begun a nationwide search for a new president and CEO for the Historical Society Museum following the announcement that Jonathan Webb will retire effective December 31st. Webb has led the museum for nearly a decade, and the board says it intentionally waited to launch its search until after voters renewed the museum's countywide millage on August 4th, securing funding for the museum and four partner historical organizations across Saginaw County for the next 10 years. The museum houses more than 150,000 artifacts and draws nearly 100,000 visitors annually through exhibits, tours, and educational programs. The new position offers a starting salary between $85,000 and $90,000, and interested candidates can apply by emailing a resume and cover letter to board@castlemuseum.org. Webb will remain in his role through the transition to help onboard his successor and plans to continue serving part-time as executive director of the Frankenmuth Community Foundation. City crews in Saginaw are doing utility work on Weber Street. That's going to require the road to be closed starting this morning until August 18th between Robinwood Avenue and Prescott Avenue. During this time, both the east and the westbound lanes of Weber Street will be closed to through traffic. Again, that's between Robinwood Avenue and Prescott Avenue starting this morning until August 18th. Please follow the posted detour or find an alternate route if possible. The Saginaw Spirit Charitable Foundation has raised more than $668,000 for regional nonprofits during the

0: 2025-26 season. The 14th annual Hockey for the Homeless Night brought in more than $113,000 alone, while the 18th annual Shocks and Saves charity game raised more than $52,000 for heart health awareness. 50-50 drawings generated more than $204,000 for local charities, and the foundation also awarded $15,000 in scholarships. The Spirits home opener will take place at 7.05 p.m. September 19th against the Flint Firebirds at the Dow Event Center. Single game tickets will go on sale on August 17th. WSGW News Time, 7:34.
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0: Time 7:35. With people heading to the water to beat summer heat, authorities are warning about the dangers of drowning. Livingston, Macomb, and Oakland counties all reported fatal drownings over the weekend. Experts say it may not always be obvious that someone is in distress. People typically go underwater quietly and don't resurface instead of screaming and splashing like what you might see on TVs or movies. Oakland County Sheriff Office Search and Rescue Team Lieutenant Brian Burwell says the drowning of a 19-year-old at Pine Lake on Sunday is an example of how drownings can happen anywhere.
8: It's a family who showed up to the lake to enjoy their day, and while swimming, this young individual just began to struggle and went under. There was no drinking involved, no horsing around, no foul play. Just an unfortunate situation, and our heart breaks for the family.
0: Juwan Walter Hayes Jr. was within the swimming area buoys when he drowned. Burwell recommends having a flotation device that can be thrown to someone in the event that they begin struggling in the water. After surviving in the woods for 3 days near the Muskegon River last week, two women and a 9-year-old boy are glad to be home as they recover from their ordeal. The police, the DNR, family, and friends have been looking for them after they went tubing. Jasmine Hawk, Sarah Veter, and her son, Caden, survived by eating ants, flowers, and tree bark, according to family. Now they're getting some of their favorite foods, like pizza. Talks are underway between General Motors and Unifor, the union representing auto workers in Canada. Unifor President Lana Payne says 30% of GM workers in Canada are on layoff, and the union's top priority is getting them back to work.
9: That will be the subject of these negotiations over the next 2 weeks. How do we make sure that there is investment in these facilities, that we are protecting jobs, that we are protecting the manufacturing footprint and the auto sector for generations to come?
0: Charlie, it's a chance to meet two British social media influencers who fell in love with Michigan. Josh and Jace are doing a free meet and greet on Friday at the Planet Fitness in Novi. The first 100 guests will receive a custom T-shirt featuring Josh and Jace. The two are back doing a tour of Michigan, focusing on meeting their fans. I wonder if we could get them for Art Lewis. Wouldn't that be fun?
10: Yeah. I know Jonathan's trying to be in contact with them, but I know that a lot of people have been trying to make connection.
0: Everybody wants to talk to those guys.
10: I'm trying to think. They actually, I don't think they made their way to this side of the state. Remember in the wintertime?
0: Well, they're going to be in Novi.
10: Yeah, well, I meant up around, you know, our Saginaw Bay like area, the north.
0: No, I don't think they've been around us parts.
10: You need to come to the Sunrise side, boys. It is 7:38 on WSBW. Even in, wintertime, when they first made their appearance, they were on the west side. Into the forecast we go, an update. 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Send Josh and Jace there. 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
1: We are tracking some more scattered rain in the forecast for this afternoon, and we're first alerting Flint to having one of the better rain chances across the entire TV5 area. Definitely something that we'll have to watch with the Back to the Bricks Bricks Flicks coming up later on today. We'll have a high of 82 this afternoon, then a low of 64 tonight, mostly clear. Should wake up to some more patchy fog tomorrow morning, then a high of 83 tomorrow, and then we have that same afternoon shower chance. By Thursday, though, the rain chance is pretty isolated. Friday is completely dry, then Saturday should be pretty much a completely dry day as well, but Sunday now seeing more rain. From the First Alert Weather Center, I'm meteorologist Matthew Mondro.
10: Got a steady barometer, 2997. The wind is calm, 63 degrees at WSGW. Your connection to the Great Lakes Bay region, your connection to the world. National Weather Service has posted a statement. There are areas of dense fog in the Great Lakes Bay region. Well, thank you, National Weather Service. It's not an official dense fog advisory, by the way. It's just a statement. But it looks like some pretty good density in some places, especially outside our studios when we can't see the traffic light at 675 and Tittabawassee, the ramp there. We know it's pretty good. But it eventually will go away and the day will continue on. But don't overdrive your conditions. 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
10: 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As we like to say, we are both on air and online. 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It's 7:43. If you'll permit me, a man moment.
11: No, not allowed.
10: Those moments that all men have, especially husbands with their wives, when the husband will do something and gloriously celebrate it, and the wife will roll her eyes. You don't necessarily have to be married, but
11: yeah,
10: it becomes extra special at that point. These are those times when you as a man, over the years, have collected whatever, have saved whatever, seemingly worthless materials or things that your wife says, you will never use that. Why are you keeping that? Get rid of it. And you say, you never know.
11: Uh-huh.
10: Over the weekend, it was time to replace the refrigerator.
11: Oh, man.
10: But I must say, it was, are you ready for this? 28 years old.
11: Ooh.
10: Yeah. I say we got our money's worth.
11: Yeah.
10: And it was still actually operational. The seals were a little bit, and we had, I did have a drawer that was being held together with duct tape. But hey, it was still functional. But I said, you know what? Hey, we've got some special things here with a deal I know that's going on. And I actually have to this place that we're going to go a gift card that we can use. And then utilizing Consumers Energy and its rebate program to remove an old appliance.
11: Uh-huh.
10: Plus, with an Energy Star ratings, like I think all of the appliances are, you can even get a rebate on that. I said, you know, we'll do pretty well. It's time. Okay, fine. The old fridge had an ice maker. A lot of people have those. You know, you hook up the water line, you get mm-hmm. continuous ice. I said, you know what? I don't even think we need that anymore with a new fridge. We don't use a lot of ice in the first place. We can just put some ice trays in there. We'll be just as happy. It'll save us some room, too. All right, fine. So, of course, had to remove the water line. Went down into the basement where 28 years ago, my father and I installed that water line, mm-hmm. tapping into the water line using a saddle valve, which I don't even think are used anymore today.
11: Probably not.
10: But we did. And so I turned off the valve and said, okay, fine, I can pull the line now. So I pulled the line, and water started shooting all over the place.
11: Uh-oh.
10: Once I put, yes. Uh-oh, this is not good. Apparently I did not shut off the valve properly.
0: That's the man moment, right?
11: Yes.
10: Well, that's the one where the wife celebrates. Told you should have, you know, called somebody or found out somebody to do it. No, I can handle this. I'll just shut the water off. We'll take care of this. What's going on here? What? Why? This did not work. I shut the valve off. What's happening here? Let's investigate. Turns out, again, it was a 28-year-old valve. Apparently, the shutoff wasn't operating.
11: Didn't shut off.
10: Properly, yeah. That was pretty evident. All right, fine. Guess we'll just have to find something here that we can use. You know, if I just get a new saddle valve, I can put that on and shut it off.
11: Mm-hmm.
10: That'd be fine. So you go to the hardware store, find what you need, come back, and unfortunately, what I found was that I had, I think it was only one size that I saw. And it didn't fit.
11: Not the right size.
10: Again, it's 28 years old, and mm-hmm. okay, fine. Well, this isn't good. I got my water shut off, and I still haven't solved my problem. Maybe I can try and piece these old one with this new one that I bought and find a way to use, you know, cobble something together here. One okay. thing led to another, and now, you know, maybe if I got something, I think, in the old workshop. I think that I need a nut here to really make this work better. I can do this. Where's my plumbing box where I've got that kind of stuff in here? And lo and behold, I discover in that box another saddle valve.
11: Oh, the right size.
10: Which, as I recall at that time, for whatever reason, do not ask me why. I'm sure if my father were alive today, he'd remind me. Well, the reason we bought two, son, is because at some point this one might fail and you'll need to replace it. So let's buy two right now. They're inexpensive enough. Mm-hmm. Just put this one away someplace and you'll have it if you need it. I had completely forgotten about it, to tell you the truth. But when I found it, it's like, got the problem solved, honey.
11: Ha ha.
10: This is one that is going to fit perfectly because it's the exact same one and still in the original packaging from 28 years ago. Now, it's not as great as a man moment as would have been if, when the problem first said, I would have said, I know where I've got the
12: that piece.
10: I know where it is. I know I've tucked it away just for this, and I'll go grab it. It wasn't that dramatic, but still it was good enough to where it's like, oh my gosh, I still have this. Never got rid of it, just for this moment 28 years later that I knew I'd be able to have the celebratory opportunity to say, problem solved.
12: Yeah.
10: And yeah, once I installed it, because it was the exact same, and because that shutoff valve worked, that was the key. The valve wasn't shutting off.
12: The new one was needed.
10: And I put a cap on it too, just to make sure. But everything is dry and no problems at all. So everything went fine.
12: Great.
10: New fridge is running. We have our ice trays and we're happy campers. And my wife, she said to me, "I'm not going to hear about this on the radio, am I?"
12: Oh yeah.
10: I said, "I don't know.
0: Too late.
10: Maybe." But those are the ones, men, that we have to acknowledge. We have to be able to stand together and band together.
12: Mm-hmm.
10: And you offer those high fives or fist bumps or whatever the celebratory nature is these days.
12: Back pat.
10: There you go. Chest bump. Everything that you do. And again, as your wife rolls your eyes at her, which makes the moment even better. Thank you very much for allowing me to share a man moment. It's your morning team on WSGW. Up to the hour, up to the minute news, business, weather, sports. 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
14: Good morning. For Michigan News Source, I'm David Barn. The Grand Traverse Band Tribal Police Department, the FBI, and Michigan State Police are investigating after human remains were found Saturday afternoon in a wooded area on reservation property in Peshawby Town. The identity of the person has not been confirmed. Authorities have also not released information about the circumstances surrounding the death. Tribal police said additional information will be released as it becomes available. A 30-year-old man is facing charges after an argument led him to allegedly take control of the steering wheel of a vehicle he was riding in on I-75 near Gaylord, causing it to crash. The 65-year-old driver suffered serious injuries, while the passenger suffered minor injuries. The passenger was arrested for domestic violence, assault with intent to do great bodily harm less than murder, and resisting and obstructing police. State police say the investigation is ongoing. Two Northern Michigan teens are accused of causing about $30,000 in damage at two construction sites in Long Lake Township in Grand Traverse County. Katie Hyde explained.
15: State police say the incidents happened between August 1st and 5th, with about $3,000 worth of tools also reported stolen. In addition, police say the teens broke in and caused significant damage to both the interior and exterior of the house. The case has been referred to the Grand Traverse County Prosecutor's Office. I'm Katie Hyde for Michigan News Source.
14: And the Muslim Brotherhood linked outlet is praising Democratic U.S. Senate candidate Abdul El-Sayed. An article on the Muslim Brotherhood's official news site entitled Abdul Rahman El-Sayed Conquers the Zionist and Runs for Senate. The Treasury Department designated the Egyptian and Jordanian branches as specifically designated global terrorists, while the State Department designated the Lebanese branch as both a foreign terrorist organization and a specially designated global terrorist. David Barr, Michigan News Source.
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17: I'm Charles Payne, and this is the Fox Business Report.
18: There is encouraging news on the economy this morning. The National Federation of Independent Business says its Small Business Optimism Index rose to a reading of 99.8 last month, the highest level in a year. Even though uncertainty remains high, more business owners are saying they plan to boost hiring. Intercontinental Hotels, parent company of Holiday Inn, says business slumped in the Middle East in recent months, though that was partly offset by more demand for rooms in the U.S. and China. IHG says it did see wealthy travelers heading to World Cup soccer matches across the U.S., Canada, and Mexico. Crude oil prices are higher following new U.S. demands on Iran. Brent crude, the global benchmark, is at $89 a barrel. U.S. oil West Texas Intermediate up to $84. That's your Fox Business Report. I'm Jenny Cosola, invested in you.
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10: We're heading up to the hour. That up-to-the-minute Fox Business Report's been taken care of, which means we can move on to the weather forecast. The update of WNEM, First Alert Meteorologist Matthew Mondro. 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
1: Scattered rain still expected for this afternoon. We're first alerting Flint to actually having one of the best chances of rain out of all of the TV5 area today. Definitely something we're going to have to watch with the Back to the Bricks flicks coming up later today. We'll have a high of 82 this afternoon, a low of 64, but mostly clear and dry tonight, but could have more patchy fog tomorrow morning, then a high of 83 and another afternoon scattered shower chance tomorrow. From the First Alert Weather Center, I'm meteorologist Matthew Mondro.
10: 63 degrees at WSGW. 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
4: 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And not much for our Tigers from last night because the Tigers didn't play, but that's okay. Tigers were preparing to take on the Cleveland Guardians in the first of a three-game series that begins tonight at Comerica Park. A 6:15 broadcast on WSGW 790 AM. You've got Drew Anderson on the mound. Tigers go into the game, trailing the Texas Rangers by a game and a half for the final wild card spot, trailing the White Sox by 3.5 for the division. Still a lot of baseball to be played. We're only on August 11th. Baseball to be played tonight.

0: For our Great Lakes Loons, the Loons are going to be at home hosting the South Bend Cubs. It's the first of one of those six-game series. Lions training camp. Tough news coming from head coach Dan Campbell yesterday as he announced that center Cade Mays had suffered a wrist injury on Sunday. He will miss significant time. What's the definition of significant? I guess we'll find out. He has signed a three-year free agent contract to join the Lions back in March. Lions are preparing for the first preseason game. That is going to be this Thursday. Lions will be at the Cincinnati Bengals. Up to the hour. You're up to the minute sports with WSGW. And news coming next. It's 7:59.
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6: From ABC News, I'm Sherry Preston. We're learning more about the elaborate deception to protect President Trump from an Iranian threat at last month's NATO summit in Turkey. The plane that everyone thought the president was on to leave the country wasn't the right plane at all. ABC's Martha Raddatz says he boarded the older Air Force One in Ankara. However,
7: the Washington Post reporting President Trump quickly sneaked off the plane and into a catering truck before boarding a smaller, far less conspicuous military aircraft to begin the journey home. The president had flown to the NATO summit on the new Qatari-gifted aircraft. Then the Secret Service had decided to fly everyone home on the older blue and white model.
6: The White House has not confirmed nor denied the story. More than 130 people are dead after the 7.4 magnitude earthquake that rocked Western Colombia Monday, but they're afraid it'll go much higher. ABC's Faith Abube is in Medellin.
8: The deadly earthquake, the most powerful to hit the country in more than a decade, leaving a trail of destruction in multiple cities. The quake's epicenter coming close to heavily populated areas. Cities like Pereira and Cali hit particularly hard. Entire apartment buildings seen splitting apart, leaving clouds of dust and rubble.
6: Pushback from doctors against the Trump administration's attempt to limit the number of childhood vaccines recommended and a recommendation to separate the measles, mumps, and rubella vaccines into three separate shots. Former acting director of the CDC, Dr. Richard Besser.
9: I practiced pediatrics for more than 30 years. This is a big mistake. It's a step in the wrong direction.
6: Besser says parents are much more likely to miss the MMR vaccine if the shots are split up, and studies have proven it's perfectly safe. Iran still insisting the U.S. meet its demands before it'll reopen the Strait of Hormuz. Iranian-backed Houthis renewing attacks in Yemen. This is ABC News.
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0: The power of Harry Potter. And he didn't even have to use his wand. A fun story coming up for you at 8:20 on WSGW. Charlie, Mike, Jonathan, and you here on WSGW. Got a Tuesday going on. Got some fog. If you're out and about, some patchy fog was expected. And we've got some dense pockets of it, too. So keep that in mind. Might find a little extended travel time by a few minutes to make sure you don't overdrive conditions. Right now, the temp is 66. It's going to be 82 for a high. Fog will move out. Sports? Not much to do in sports this morning, but we've got references to the Tigers and Loons and the Lions. That's on the way for you, too. Of course, more news on the way now, being brought to you by Rifkin Scrap Iron and Metal in Saginaw. That's Rifkin Scrap Iron and Metal in Saginaw. And in the WSW newsroom with Mike Purchase.
13: Thank you, Charlie. Good morning, everyone. Despite a Flint police officer standing nearby, a man was shot and killed early Sunday during a confrontation in downtown Flint about an hour after the drop fest had wrapped up for the evening. The officer, positioned roughly 10 feet away, arrested a suspect immediately after gunfire broke out near South Saginaw and First Streets at about 11 p.m. as police were working to disperse a crowd that had gathered in the area. A second person was taken to a hospital with a gunshot wound to their hand. The suspect is a 26-year-old Flint man, while the two victims were both 27-year-olds, also from Flint. Investigators say the shooting appears to have been targeted, with the parties involved believed to have known each other. The case remains under investigation by the Flint Major Crimes Unit. Police have not released the identities of the people involved at this time. Flint Drop Fest itself, which closed the 10 city blocks downtown for the day, drew large crowds without incident before ending earlier in the evening. A canine named Bilo helped track down a man accused of fleeing police in Vassar after allegedly assaulting a woman on Sunday afternoon. According to police, the woman called to report she'd been assaulted and could no longer see out of one eye. Officers, sheriff deputies, and a state police trooper responded to the home at around 2:30 p.m. The suspect ran out the back before they arrived. Bilo tracked him to a shed in a nearby backyard where he was taken into custody without incident. The man is now lodged at the Tuscola County Jail on a charge of third offense domestic assault. Bay County Sheriff Troy Cunningham faces a federal lawsuit challenging the constitutionality of Michigan law on First Amendment grounds. MLive reports attorney Philip Ellison filed the lawsuit against Cunningham and a sheriff's deputy on Sunday in the United States District Court following the May misdemeanor conviction of 54-year-old Ray Rocha. Rocha paid $575 in fines after deputies accused his drone of interfering with law enforcement aerial equipment during a November 2024 suspect search near West Arnold and South Warner Streets in Bay City. Officers requested Rocha land his drone while he was live streaming the search near Kolb Elementary School on Facebook. The federal filing claims state law, Michigan's Unmanned Aircraft Systems Act, inappropriately allows police subjective discretion to penalize citizens for documenting official activity. Michigan officials are asking residents to check their trees this month for signs of the invasive Asian long-horned beetle as part of the USDA's annual Tree Check Month. August is considered the most likely time to spot the insect, which attacks at least 12 types of hardwood trees, including maples, elms, and birches, and has no natural predators in North America. Infested trees don't recover and eventually die, becoming safety hazards as branches and trunks weaken. Officials say signs of infestation include round exit holes about the width of a pencil, shallow bark scars, wood shavings on the ground, and dead branches falling from otherwise healthy-looking trees. Officials are also urging residents to not transport firewood, since the beetle can spread to new areas through untreated wood. The adult beetle has a shiny black body with white spots and antenna longer than its body, distinguishing it from the native white-spotted pine sawyer, which has a duller appearance. Anyone who spots a longhorn beetle or tree damage is asked to report it to the ALB hotline at 866-702-9938, and if possible, photograph the insect or capture and freeze it for identification. WSGW News Time, 8:10.
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2: 811. There are concerns about the swine flu for anyone who had contact with pigs at the Kent County Youth Fair last week. The County Health Department and the Michigan Department of Agriculture and Rural Development says one pig died and several others got sick at the fair on Friday. Hemdard says pigs showing symptoms were tested with swine flu found. The one who died was not tested. Symptoms of swine flu include lethargy, lack of appetite, cough, runny nose and sore throat, eye irritation, and nausea, vomiting, and diarrhea. A Shelby Township man is facing criminal charges following a stabbing during the raft off at Muscamute Bay. Here's Michigan News Network's Jeremy Jenkins.
3: The St. Clair County Sheriff's Office's 26-year-old Salem Asmar was arrested after a 21-year-old man was stabbed during an altercation on Saturday. Asmar was arraigned on assault with intent to do great bodily harm, less than murder. His bond was set at $100,000. The Sheriff's Office also says more than 50 people were left stranded after failing to return with the groups they arrived with. His deputies dealt with multiple fights throughout the day. Jeremy Jenkins, Michigan News Network.
2: Another community is considering a moratorium on data centers. That's in Kalamazoo. City commissioners plan to review a data center moratorium at its next meeting. This as residents had concerns at a meeting about the possibility of a former cannabis facility becoming a data center. Commissioners have asked staff to draft a resolution for a moratorium on public health and safety grounds. And Charlie, surgeons at Corwell Health are working to give better feedback to surgical residents. A study published in the Journal of Surgical Education found nearly 50% of feedback attending surgeons give surgical residents is not effective. Corwell Health Associate Program Director of Surgery, Dr. Nathan Novotny, says the goal is to give effective feedback.
4: Harsh feedback, hidden judgment feedback, and then good judgment feedback. And the old school way is to be really, really harsh and, I mean, downright mean from when I was a resident. And that's the old school surgeon. And then administrators and medical students and residents kind of push back, rightly so, and ask surgeons to be nicer.
2: Novotny says they're presenting a pilot study in Chicago next spring after they evaluate the new method for 6 months.
5: Did he say downright mean?
2: Oh yeah, it's not just in medicine too. In the art world, I know people that went to art school and their instructors and juried panels would eviscerate their artwork constructively.
5: I was just say, in the hopes of making
2: a person a better artist. Yeah,
5: there could be some merit to that, I suppose, at some point. But wow, just to hear it said that starkly. Mm-hmm. It is 8:15 on WSGW. I mean, sometimes it's necessary. Other times, let's do the forecast update. The update of WNEM First Alert meteorologist Matthew Mondro.
6: We are tracking some more scattered rain in the forecast for this afternoon, and we're first alerting Flint to having one of the better rain chances across the entire TV5 area. Definitely something that we'll have to watch with the Back to the Bricks Bricks Flicks coming up later on today. We'll have a high of 82 this afternoon and a low of 64 tonight, mostly clear. Should wake up to some more patchy fog tomorrow morning, then a high of 83 tomorrow, and then we have that same afternoon shower chance. By Thursday, though, the rain chance is pretty isolated. Friday is completely dry, then Saturday should be pretty much a completely dry day as well, but Sunday now seeing more rain. From the First Alert Weather Center, I'm meteorologist Matthew Mondro.
5: Got a falling barometer, 2996. Your wind is northerly about 5. We've got 66 degrees from WSGW, your connection to the Great Lakes Bay region and your connection to the world. Again, some dense fog we've been dealing with this morning. You heard Matthew talk about maybe tomorrow we'll have some more patchy dense fog. Just make sure you don't overdrive conditions, that's all. Depending on your location, of course, might be more dense here than there or vice versa. Eventually, though, it goes away. We've got sports to do. That's next on WSGW.
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5: Got some sports to talk about here on WSGW, though there's not much to talk about since the Tigers didn't play last night. But the Tigers preparing for a big week of games, and it starts tonight with the Cleveland Guardians in town for a three-game series. Tigers and Guardians at 6:15 for the broadcast time on WSGW 790 AM. Drew Anderson will be on the mound. And right behind the Guardians comes the White Sox for a series that'll be this weekend. Tigers will go into the game tonight with a 1.5 game deficit to the Texas Rangers for the final wild card spot. We have one more loss than the Rangers, actually. We're 3.5 behind the White Sox for the division lead. We've got 4 more losses, so some big game opportunities. And a lot of scoreboard watching going on with all the teams that are in and around for that fight for the wild card, not just our Tiger team, because we're tied actually with the Twins in that 1.5 game deficit. Last night, the Rangers beat the Angels in 10 innings, 4-1. The Blue Jays beat the Red Sox 2-1. We're 6 games back in the loss column to the Red Sox, by the way. The Dodgers beat the Royals 6-5. That'll keep Kansas City below us. Tarek Skubal, his first home start for the Dodgers. Didn't get a decision. He gave up a couple of runs in 5 innings. And the Twins, as I mentioned, tied with the Tigers. Twins beat the Orioles 9-5. Rays over the Athletics 10-6. Again, all these teams. It is August 11th, but it's so tightly bunched. At some point, you think something's got to give. Could come right down to the wire. Great Lakes Loons going to be in action tonight. Going to be at Dow Diamond, and the South Bend Cubs are coming to town. 6-game series begins tonight. Lions. Tough news yesterday announced by Coach Dan Campbell. The Lions say that center Cade Mays had suffered a wrist injury on Sunday, and he will miss significant time. What is the definition of significant? Well, it's not good, it sounds, but we don't have an official time frame. That could still be speculated. The Lions have just signed Cade Mays in March to a 3-year free agent deal. Lions preparing to play on Thursday, the first preseason game. The Lions will be at the Cincinnati Bengals. Don't be looking for any of the starters to be starting or even playing in that game on Thursday. It's sports on WSGW as we approach 8:20. The power of Harry Potter. In a real-life situation, by the way. And we'll have that evidence for you coming up next.
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0: You got your morning team here on WSW, and it's 8:22. The last time you thought about Harry Potter. Actually, I know we talked about it. I'm trying to remember, when did the announcement come out? Remember they're developing the new Harry Potter, the HBO series?
1: Oh, yeah.
0: Yeah.
1: That's
0: yeah.
1: Probably the last time I thought about it.
2: I don't ever remember thinking about it, to tell you the truth.
0: Well, we're going to have you give you a chance to think about it now. Harry Potter, of course, the fictional boy wizard. But in this case, the power of Harry Potter in evidence in a real-life situation. This is funny, John. I think because you sent me something about this.
1: I sent it to you without reading the whole story, so
0: well, it's
1: I'm
0: funny.
1: Interested.
0: Because I had seen it before you sent it to me.
1: Okay.
0: It's like, oh, man, Jonathan and I are thinking on the same wavelength. Because I thought it was, as soon as I saw it, I said, oh, this has got to be. So this is coming from The Guardian. Fans of Harry Potter have forced a new multi-million pound power cable.
1: Pound as in the currency, not as in the weight.
0: Yes, good point. That was going to be located between the UK and Ireland. They are forcing the cable to be relocated after complaining it was going to desecrate the grave of Dobby. What? For those,
1: the house elf.
0: In the Harry Potter series, Dobby was a house elf.
3: And which native tribe does Dobby belong to?
1: He's an endangered species.
2: Are you people on my planet?
0: He became a very close friend of Harry and saving Harry and friends. He eventually, though, did meet his demise.
1: Spoilers.
0: I don't mean to spoil anything for those
2: in
0: who haven't
2: seen it. Again,
0: in the
2: movies. And in the
0: books. It's all fictional. Yes, this is all fictional we're talking about. And to that point, the original Harry Potter came out 25 years ago.
2: So they want to move a cable so they don't desecrate an imaginary grave.
0: Yes.
1: Yeah.
0: To that point, when the movie came out where he died, that was 15 years ago.
2: This is where...
0: Like I said, the power of Harry Potter.
2: This is where reality intersects with normalcy.
0: So, Greenlink Interconnector is the company. And the project manager, his name is Simon Ludlam. And so they're doing the original speculations. And for all transparency, they're saying, you know, here's what they're working on, and here's where the cable's going to go and everything and that. And that's when people realized, who are fans of Harry Potter, it's like, wait, that cable is going to be on the area in Freshwater West Beach in Wales, where in the film, that's where Dobby is buried.
1: Is that where they filmed the scene or something?
0: Yeah.
1: Okay.
0: In fact, fans come to leave stones reading, "Here Lies Dobby," despite being asked not to by the landowner, which is National Trust. It's a national land.
1: Oh.
0: But fans are still leaving it there.
1: Do fans leave socks there, too?
0: Doesn't say. Doesn't say.
1: Seems like it would be the obvious
0: one. It would
1: one.
0: Be an appropriate thing. You'd have to watch the Harry Potter series to understand
2: I am so lost.
0: Well, get this. So fans become aware of what's going on, and this guy, again, Simon Ludlam, the project manager, he says, "I get back to my office, and I've got hundreds of calls. I mean hundreds of calls from people saying, you can't do this. You're going to spoil Dobby's grave." He's like, "Who's Dobby?"
2: My kind of guy. All right.
0: He says, "I don't know any Dobby." So somebody explains to him who Dobby is. And he says, "A fictional character in a fictional book? This whole thing's fictitious? What are you talking about? What's going on here?" The colleague says, "This is serious. You've got to take this seriously. I mean, the fans are...
1: rabid.
0: Not happy with you." So the firm enlisted some planners, and they have found a new route to avoid the gravesite.
2: Oh, they gave in.
1: Harry Potter fans are not to be messed around with.
0: Oh,
1: just Dobby leave them alone.
0: Well, especially
2: Dobby rises from the grave.
0: Especially in England. I mean, you know, it's...
1: Yeah.
0: It's, that's the... But, yeah. So,
2: folks,
0: as I said, the power of Harry Potter.
2: People must check the reality of that.
3: I'm a huge nerd,
0: but
3: I'm not that huge of a nerd.
0: No. to know that
2: thank you.
0: So my question here, and I don't have the answer. It doesn't say. My question is like, so what did this add? Did this add a lot to the costs? Because let's get down to the business. It's like, you know, moving this is going to cost an extra $50 million. Sorry, Dobby fans, he's going to have to share the cable.
1: Well, they didn't move anything. It was just in the planning phases. They just rerouted it.
0: Well, this is true. It was in the planning phases, yeah.
1: So likely not a huge change.
4: I mean, for me, the hubris of this is ridiculous. There are indigenous tribes around the world fighting to maintain their ancestral homelands from development, and some Harry Potter fans get

0: Okay, coming up. No. Tomorrow, when a solar eclipse happens, no, the Earth will not lose gravity. Okay? Let's put the rumor to rest. It's not going to happen. But some people are trolling some online rumors. That's coming up with your morning team, Charlie and Mike and Jonathan and you here. It's 8:30. We'll eventually have today a high of 82. We'll get rid of this morning fog at some point, I'm sure. Right now, the temperature is 66. 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
1: Thank you, Charlie. Good morning, everyone. A 17-year-old Saginaw boy has died after being shot Sunday night near Lyon Street and South Harrison Street in Saginaw. Police responded to the area around 10:35 p.m. where they found the victim, identified as Amir Alexander Frazier, suffering from apparent gunshot wounds. He was taken to a local hospital where he was pronounced dead. Saginaw police and state police detectives are investigating. No arrests have been made at this time. Anyone with information is asked to contact the Saginaw Police Department or leave an anonymous tip with Crime Stoppers at 1-800-422-JAIL. Tips are being sought in a Flint shooting that left a man critically injured on Sunday. Police responded at about 5:30 p.m. to a report of gunfire near the intersection of Windsor and Pembroke Lanes, where the victim was found and taken to a hospital. He remains hospitalized. No additional details have been released. The Flint Major Crime Unit is now handling the investigation with no suspect information currently available. Tips can be submitted to the Flint Police Department or, again, through Crime Stoppers. Saginaw County officials will unveil an updated behavioral crisis response guide during a news conference this afternoon. The event will take place at 4:30 at the Saginaw County Community Mental Health Authority's Hancock Street location, which will mark the release of the fifth version of the Saginaw County First Responders Guide for Behavioral Interventions. The guide outlines a collaborative approach among county partners aimed at safely resolving behavioral health crises and connecting individuals with follow-up care. Officials expected to speak include the SCCMHA CEO Sandra Lindsay, Saginaw County 10th Circuit Probate Court Judge Patrick McGraw, Saginaw Police Chief Bob Ruth, Frankenmuth Police Chief Don Maurer, and representatives from the Saginaw County Sheriff's Department and Covenant Healthcare. City crews in Saginaw are doing utility work on West Genesee Avenue today. That work is going to require the all lanes to be closed to through traffic between Hanley Street and Brenner Street starting this morning until about 4 o'clock this afternoon. Again, that is West Genesee Avenue closed between Hanley and Brenner starting this morning until this afternoon. Please follow the posted detour or find an alternate route if possible. The Michigan Public Service Commission has outlined a series of recommendations aimed at helping state lawmakers address rising utility costs. The proposals came in response to a June request from Governor Gretchen Whitmer, asking the commission to identify ways to lower bills for Michigan households. Among the recommendations are ending the current pattern of annual rate cases in favor of multi-year cases, requiring utilities to make better use of existing grid infrastructure before investing in costly upgrades, and requiring data centers to cover the full costs they add to the system. The commission is also recommending expanded eligibility for low-income assistance programs and increased funding for home weatherization. Michigan's average monthly electric bill was $119.31 in 2024, nearly $23 below the national average and among the 15 lowest in the country, despite having the second highest electricity rate in the Midwest at roughly 22 cents per kilowatt hour. Between 2020 and 2026, the commission says its approach has kept residential bill increases nearly 5% below the overall rate of inflation, despite tariffs and rising material costs. WSGW News Time, 8:34.
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6: Five, Governor Gretchen Whitmer has announced 1,000 illegal guns are now off the street thanks to Operation Safe Neighborhoods, a statewide crackdown on crime aimed at reducing gun violence. She says investments in public safety have helped with driving down violent crime by 11% over the last 5 years. Meanwhile, illegal drugs and ammunition have also been recovered during these safe neighborhood sweeps, which focuses on high-risk individuals who have weapons possession in their criminal history that could be used to commit further crime. If you find a tree that looks like it was stabbed by a pencil, pay a close attention for an invasive bug. Here's Ryan Recker.
7: It's the Asian longhorn beetle, and they're about an inch long.
8: A shiny black beetle with very long antennae that could be almost as long as its body.
7: And it has white blotches on it, as Joanne Foreman with the DNR says. It's been spotted in Ohio, so we need to look out here in Michigan.
8: We look for like very round exit holes on hardwood trees.
7: And once they burrow into that tree, there's no saving it. If you think you spot one, Foreman says you can kill it, but keep it in a bag or a jar and report it to the DNR to examine, as they want to prevent this from spreading. Ryan Recker for the Michigan News Network.
6: A beloved lion at the Potter Park Zoo in Lansing has died. 19-year-old Coda joined the zoo in 2008. He was called proud, confident, and known for his personality. Zoo officials say the zoo is planning a renovation in 2027, so there's currently no plan to bring in new cats until the renovations are complete in the following year. Charlie, playoffs will be handled differently this year for high school sports.
9: High school football practices officially begin today. Last week, the MHSAA announced a change to their playoff seeding. In the 11-player format, divisions will first be divided into 8-team regionals. Those 8 teams will then be seeded based off playoff point average. Seeds 1, 4, 5, and 8 will make up one district, while seeds 2, 3, 6, and 7 will make up the other. The winners of those two districts will play each other in the regional final. The playoffs start this season on October 30th. Jeremy Otto, Michigan News Network.
10: Keep that in mind as the first game is going to be played coming up on August 24th. Got to be starting thinking about playoffs. Mike, thank you on WSGW. In the weather forecast that we have, this update being brought to you by Carmanis, and we have WNEM First Alert meteorologist Matthew Mondro.
11: We are tracking some more scattered rain in the forecast for this afternoon, and we're first alerting Flint to having one of the better rain chances across the entire TV5 area. Definitely something that we'll have to watch with the back-to-the-bricks Bricks Flicks coming up later on today. We'll have a high of 82 this afternoon, then a low of 64 tonight, mostly clear. Should wake up to some more patchy fog tomorrow morning, then a high of 83 tomorrow, and then we have that

0: same afternoon shower chance. By Thursday, though, the rain chance is pretty isolated. Friday is completely dry, then Saturday should be pretty much a completely dry day as well, but Sunday now seeing more rain. From the First Alert Weather Center, I'm meteorologist Matthew Mondro.
1: It's a falling barometer, 2996. It's a wind that's northerly at 5. Your temp is 66 at WSGW. Your connection to the Great Lakes Bay region, your connection to the world. The National Weather Service, which never issued a dense fog advisory this morning, and I quite frankly think they could have, from our studio perspective anyway. Maybe your perspective would be different in a different location, but from what I've heard from a few people, it's pretty dense in a lot of ways. But there's just a statement out. The National Weather Service has now removed the statement. I still think you've got some extra time you should still give to yourself. Don't want to overdrive conditions. Keep those low beams on. Again, at least it's quote-unquote daylight. It's not foggy at night, which would be a little bit more difficult perhaps to navigate. But just keep that in mind that you've got some of the density that's still in places. Other than that, though, no weather concerns that we note for you. And this is not a concern. Let's put the rumor to bed if we have to, but apparently it's been something that's been circulating. No, tomorrow, the Earth will not lose gravity. All right? Just put your mind at ease. Your morning team's on WSGW. 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
1: Dispelling a rumor that we'll do our best to do. 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Here with Charlie and Mike and Jonathan and Art Lewis along at 8:41 on WSGW. This August 11th, 2026. Hey, before we get into that, just a quick note and recognition of this calendar date being very special. August 11th. 1950, when WSGW first took to the air and broadcast. It was on this date. Now, 76 years ago. So, you might remember last year we were engaged in our special 75th celebration. Well, we made it through another year. August 11, again, 1950, we recognize as WSGW 76 years old today.
3: Happy birthday, WSGW.
1: Indeed, to us and to you. Listeners who have been with us throughout the years, we appreciate you being part of our history. We wouldn't be here for 76 years unless you were there, too. All right, it's 8:42 on WSGW. I've been seeing this in a few places online, and I thought, well, since tomorrow is the day, might as well mention it today so you'll be prepared for tomorrow. Tomorrow is a total solar eclipse day. Now, it's not going to be for us.
3: Oh.
1: Yeah. We are supposed to get at least, if I'm reading right, a partial. We should see a partial. But the total solar eclipse is going to take in places like Greenland, Iceland, northern Russia, Spain, Portugal, those areas.
3: Okay.
1: We'll still be in place where we can have a partial solar eclipse, which includes northern U.S., Canada, and Europe. Like that. So we'll be in the swath. Supposed to happen at 11:34 tomorrow morning. Okay? All right. So.
3: So as Terry Henney is giving his weather report tomorrow, he can say, right now in Greenland,
1: yes,
3: it's dark. Dark.
1: here is partly eclipsed. Well, because of that, apparently, and it says here, throughout the first 8 months of 2026... And I've seen a few things on this, but I haven't really paid attention. But this story, just I saw it more pronounced online. There have been rumors circulating through social media, imagine that tomorrow is a date when Earth will lose gravity for 7 seconds.
3: Oh.
1: Yes.
3: Wow.
1: cataclysmic. A report, a secret document. This is based on a secret document that apparently NASA produced back in November of 2024, 2 years ago.
3: Sounds like fun.
1: It's called Project Anchor. As the agency... yes, you like that?
4: A little on the nose, don't you think?
1: Earth is going to lose gravity for 7 seconds, leading to the deaths of millions of people.
3: That doesn't sound like fun.
5: I would protest this because this could impact the grave of Dobie. I'm sorry.
1: Apparently, there have been examples traced through certain social media circles from people who are following this. Actually, there's a big debunk of the theory on, and a couple of these I've seen, like Snopes, those investigative ones that look into these kinds of things.
3: How long has this theory been floating around?
1: Well, again, they say that the NASA secret document dates from November of 2024.
3: Okay.
1: But apparently it's been through the first 8 months of this year. I think I first saw something weird about this back in February or March someplace.
5: So how many eclipses have there been over the lifetime of the planet? And how many millions of people have been killed by them?
3: No. It's not the eclipse. It's losing gravity for 7 seconds.
5: Well, if it's the eclipse that's supposed to cause it.
1: Yeah.
5: So has it caused it in the past? And what happened to those millions of people?
3: There's a first time for everything, Art.
5: Yeah.
1: Well, that's the key. Those millions of people have disappeared. Nobody knows.
5: Yeah.
1: It got to the point where even NASA was contacted, and a NASA spokesperson said, rumor's not true. Well, of course that's what NASA's going to say.
3: Of course.
5: And you know better?
1: To your point, it's pointed out, it says, a total solar eclipse will have no unusual impact on Earth's gravity.
5: Oh.
1: The gravitational attraction of the sun and the moon on the Earth, which doesn't impact Earth's total gravity but does impact tidal forces, is well understood and is predictable decades in advance.
3: Yeah, so guys, lighten up.
4: See, I thought it was during a solar eclipse, those 7 seconds is when the Earth becomes temporarily flat.
1: Yeah. You know, coming from the newsroom, like, you better be careful with that, people.
3: That's right. That's our authority.
1: You're a trusted source, Mike. So here are some of the key facts. So the gravitational, or the loss of gravity, is supposed to happen for 7.3 seconds. Expected casualties could be 40 million. What will happen is this. In the first 1 to 2 seconds, everything that's not secured will rise.
5: Yeah.
1: Could be people, could be vehicles, could be animals, whatever. It's not secured, it rises. In the 3 to 4 second period, objects continue to rise much as 20 meters above ground.
3: Whoa.
1: In the next 5 to 6 seconds, panic and chaos ensue. People outside are obviously floating higher and higher.
3: It took us that long for panic to ensue?
1: That's what it says here.
5: You sure you're not describing a movie?
1: That's what it sounds like.
4: Well, I guess it sounds like the rapture.
1: If you're indoors, people are going to start hitting the ceilings. In the 7th second, as the gravitational pull returns, that's when everything falls, and that's when the deaths occur, because these people are going to be falling from heights they shouldn't be at, and then the other objects are going to be falling on them. Mass consequences.
5: I can see the lawsuits now. I'll sue my employer because they didn't provide me seat belts in my chair.
3: At 11:34 tomorrow, I'll be holding onto my desk just in case.
5: Yeah, but do your desk float?
1: Well, then you'd be following the suggested civilian protocols that go along with the rumors. Here are the civilian survivor protocols. Stay indoors with a low ceiling. Lie on the floor face down. I don't get that.
4: So that
5: then you go back up. When you go up, you're not going to smash your face or anything. You're just going to rise up.
3: Yeah, but then when you fall, your face down.
4: You fall face down on the floor.
5: Spin while you're up on top.
1: That to me is like the old how to protect yourself from nuclear holocaust. Go to your desk.
5: Go to your desk.
4: Put your head between your legs.
5: Yeah. Well, you know, in the old days, that's not funny, because in the old days, we used to have civil defense drills school, and we'd have to go under our desks. Literally.
1: Yeah, I understand that, but it's like, what protection was there going to be?
5: Zero.
1: The other advice.
4: That was more of just, don't pay attention to what's happening because it's the end.
1: Yeah. Distract yourself. The other civilian survivor protocols, by the way, hold onto something that's secure. So, to your point, I think you said, Jonathan.
4: Everybody hold on to me. I'm really secure.
3: I'm secure in the knowledge that this isn't going to happen.
1: Some of the other rumors are, by the way, NASA supposedly was building underground bunkers for essential personnel, such as government people.

0: I assume they were padded ceilings.
1: If you can survive
2: only
1: this
2: 4 feet high.
0: Yeah, right.
1: If you can survive this by holding on to a desk, isn't that just the epitome of government spending? We're going to build bunkers for this.
3: But if you hold on to a desk, just
1: tie yourself off to a tree.
3: Well, yeah, they got to make sure the desk is secure, too.
2: Hold on to a desk sounds like the equivalent of lie down in a ditch during a tornado.
1: Yes.
3: But why haven't we really heard more about this, of course? That's because it was determined that an announcement would trigger mass panic and chaos. Better to have 40 million people die in a gravitational loss than 8 billion die in mass panic. Oh.
2: 8 billion people versus 40
0: million. Sounds like the military.
2: It's for the greater good.
0: The accepted casualty rate is.
3: So, well, like I said, I wanted to make sure that we are out in front, so when tomorrow dawns, you will have no concerns as we are doing our best to put all the rumors to rest. Unless, of course, we're part of the conspiracy theory, too.
1: Everything is okay. There's no need to panic.
3: As we stay in here, in the building.
2: This is only a test of the emergency alert broadcast system.
0: It's a bird. It's a plane. No, it's a human drone.
3: It's time to go up to the hour. Up to the minute with news and business and your weather on WSJW. 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
5: Good morning, for Michigan News Source, I'm David Barr. An undercover investigation by O'Keefe Media Group is raising questions about Michigan's voter rolls. The group claims two Iranian nationals, identified by Homeland Security as non-U.S. citizens, remain registered to vote in the state. Adding another layer of concern is the fact that they are both on the Homeland Security website as worst of the worst because of their offenses against American citizens. You can read more about this story at MichiganNewsSource.com. According to a report by the Center Square, Michigan was among many states that signed onto a confidential and joint litigation strategy document entitled Privileged and Confidential Common Interest Agreement. According to the report, Michigan's AG signed the document in May of 2024, roughly 8 months before Trump's second inauguration. The document reportedly outlined plans for Democratic attorneys general to coordinate legal challenges against a future Trump administration. Potter Park Zoo is mourning the loss of a longtime favorite. Katie Hyde has that story.
6: Hoda, the zoo's 19-year-old lion, has died after battling severe spinal disease. Hoda spent more than 18 years at Potter Park, becoming a beloved and familiar face to generations of visitors and zoo staff. The zoo says his health declined in recent weeks and his condition ultimately worsened. Hoda leaves behind nearly two decades of memories for Michiganders. For Michigan News Source, I'm Katie Hyde.
5: And AAA reports that since last week, the average price for gas in Michigan has dropped 21 cents. You'll pay around $4.14 per gallon for regular unleaded gas. While this is a significant decrease, it's still 21 cents higher than this time last month. A full 15-gallon tank of gas will cost around $62. That's your news update. For Michigan News Source, I'm David Barr.
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8: I'm Charles Payne, and this is the Fox Business Report. Shoppers are buying fewer things from Smithfield Foods, maker of Nathan's, Farmer John, Armour, and many other meat brands you see in the grocery store. Smithfield is lowering expectations for the year, citing continued economic pressures. Intel is planning to raise $20 billion by selling more shares to help fund its chip manufacturing business. It has boosted the size of the stock launch, originally estimated at $15 billion. Domino's will be selling new individual-sized pizzas for people who don't want to share. The rectangular pizza will debut at the end of the month. Domino's and other pizza chains are now competing with other restaurants now that food delivery services offer more options. Crude oil futures remain elevated this morning. That's your Fox Business Report. I'm Ginny Coselda. Invested in you.
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3: 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Now we get to WNEM First Alert meteorologist Matthew Mondro.
11: Scattered rain still expected for this afternoon. We're first alerting Flint to actually having one of the best chances of rain out of all of the TV5 area today. Definitely something we're going to have to watch with the Back to the Bricks flicks coming up later today. We'll have a high of 82 this afternoon, a low of 64, but mostly clear and dry tonight, but could have more patchy fog tomorrow morning, then a high of 83 and another afternoon scattered shower chance tomorrow. From the First Alert Weather Center, I'm meteorologist Matthew Mondro.
3: 66 degrees at WSGW.
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14: And at 9 o'clock, we start with an open hour. At 10 o'clock, Steve Meyer from the Saginaw YMCA will be here. And at 11 o'clock, Ben from RoofMax on Focus. That's what's ahead this morning. And Terry is out at the expo this morning, isn't he? The Ag Expo or something like that? Or no, is that tomorrow?
3: Must be tomorrow.
14: Tomorrow, okay.
3: Yes, it is tomorrow. I've got nothing today, but tomorrow I've got something, so. Terry will be along for his farm show, though, at 11:30 here in studio. We do have Tigers baseball, Tigers and Guardians starting the series tonight. That is a 6:15 broadcast on WSGW 790 AM. We get out in song for you, special song that we do for you on this particular date. It is August 11, 2026. And we recognize August 11 as the anniversary date of the beginnings of WSGW, first taking air in 1950, August 11, now 76 years ago. And for music fun, we choose a song that was number one on that very date that WSGW first broadcast. And it was one of the great crooners of the day who was number one, and that would be Nat King Cole. And his Mona Lisa song, again from August 11 of 1950, here honoring August 11, 2026, and W.

0: August 11, 1950, still sounding good here in August 11, 2026. We hope WSGW the same way, sounding good then, still sounding good today.
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3: From ABC News, I'm Sherry Preston. This hour, Luigi Mangione is due in court in what might be his final pretrial hearing before jury selection in his state case begins next month. ABC's Matt Rivers is at the courthouse in Lower Manhattan.
4: Defense lawyers are expected to ask the judge whether the trial can be broadcast live. Mangione is, of course, accused of shooting UnitedHealthcare CEO Brian Thompson in that brazen assassination-style killing in Midtown Manhattan in 2024, before then leading authorities on that multi-day interstate manhunt before he was eventually captured.
3: Mangione's trial is to begin right after Labor Day. Doctors are sounding off on the new executive order signed by President Trump recommending fewer childhood vaccines and saying that the MMR vaccine, which covers measles, mumps, and rubella, or whooping cough, should be split up into three separate shots. Here's ABC's Mary Bruce.
5: The president says there's nothing to lose by breaking up these vaccines, but experts caution that is not the case. They are warning that this new schedule could leave children more vulnerable to infectious diseases. And now one top Republican senator who is also a doctor is rebuking the president, Senator Bill Cassidy, saying flatly this executive order is wrong.
3: The death toll in Colombia, more than 100 people killed in Monday's strong earthquake. Here's ABC's Faith Abube, who's there.
6: In Cali, at least 20 buildings collapsed, falling to the ground. Rescuers using their bare hands and buckets to scoop debris as they search for any signs of life. Travelers at the airport taking cover under a counter, desperately waiting for the shaking to stop. Parts of the ceiling falling just feet away. Nearby, people stranded in a cable car in the air, wires shaking.
3: Details emerging about the deception used by the Secret Service because of death threats against President Trump at the NATO summit in Turkey last month. He was put on one plane and spirited off into another plane. This is ABC News.
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14: Cloudy skies, foggy, and 71 degrees at 9:05. Good morning, I'm Mike Percha. Homeland Security investigators uncovering more than 3,000 messages sent to human traffickers in the Philippines has led to a 19-year federal prison sentence for a Midland man. The Midland Daily News reports United States District Court Judge Robert White sentenced 55-year-old Nathaniel Cody on Monday following his conviction for paying to view live video streams of child sexual abuse. Federal agents arrested Cody at his home November 20, 2024, after discovering communications with three sex traffickers dating between May of 2017 and February 2018 that involved victims as young as 4 years old. Defense attorneys Barney Weitzman asked for leniency, arguing Cody had no previous criminal record and search warrants yielded no child pornography at his home. However, the court proceeded with the sentence. Castle Museum of Saginaw County History's Board of Directors has begun a nationwide search for a new president and CEO. Following the announcement, Jonathan Webb is retiring effective December 31st. Webb has led the museum for nearly a decade, and the board says it intentionally waited to launch its search until after voters renewed the museum's countywide millage August 4th, securing funding for the museum and four partner historical organizations across the county for the next 10 years. The museum houses more than 150,000 artifacts, drawing at nearly 100,000 visitors annually through exhibits, tours, and educational programs. The new position offers a starting salary between $85,000 and $90,000, and interested candidates can apply by emailing a resume and cover letter to the board at castlemuseum.org. Webb will remain in his role through the transition to help onboard his successor and plans to continue serving part-time as executive director of the Frankenmuth Community Foundation. WSGW News Time, 9:07.
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14: 9:08, the weather forecast is next. After surviving in the woods for nearly 3 days near the Muskegon River last week, two women and a 9-year-old boy are glad to be home as they recover from the ordeal. Police, the DNR, family, and friends have been looking for them after they went tubing. Jasmine Hawk, Sarah Viter, and her son, Caden Kovalchik, survived by eating ants, flowers, and tree bark, according to family. Now they're getting some of their favorite fruits, like pizza. Talks are underway between General Motors and Unifor, the union that represents auto workers in Canada. Union President Lana Payne says 30% of GM workers in Canada are on layoff, and the union's top priority is getting them back to work.
15: That will be the subject of these negotiations over the next 2 weeks. How do we make sure that there is investment in these facilities, that we are protecting jobs, that we are protecting the manufacturing footprint and the auto sector for generations to come?
14: Unifor already has a contract with Ford, which it hopes to use as a pattern with GM. The union has set an August 21st the deadline. It's a chance to meet two British social media influencers who fell in love with Michigan. Josh and Jace are doing a free meet and greet on Friday at the Planet Fitness in Novi. The first 100 guests will receive a custom t-shirt featuring Josh and Jace. The two are back doing a tour of Michigan, focusing on meeting their fans. WSGW News Time 910, I'm Mike Percha.
18: Here's your WSGW weatherology forecast. Partly sunny with a high of 84. Tonight, mostly cloudy with a low of 63. Wednesday, mostly sunny with a high of 85. Thursday, rain showers and thunderstorms move back into the region with partly sunny skies and a high of 83. Northern air starts to move into the region, pushing showers to our south. Friday, nothing but sun with a high of 79. But low pressure is quick to move back into the region over the weekend. Rain showers on Saturday. I'm meteorologist Bella Pittman with the WSGW weatherology forecast. Right now it's 67 degrees.
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19: 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And a good morning to you on this Tuesday morning. Nice to have you with us here on the Art Lewis Show. Later on after the 10 o'clock news, Steve Meyer, who runs the Saginaw YMCA, will be with us to talk about membership and some other items going on at the Y. At 11 o'clock, RoofMax. Ben will be along to tell us about RoofMax. But this is an open line hour, 989-752-6111. Politics is in disarray right now. Disarray nationally because we are so divided. But then subdivided within the parties. Republicans are speaking out against some Trump moves. There is a moderate to far-right split. Democrats, in some cases, just abandoning ship because of the far-left progressive moves. And this is a real time of political turmoil, which goes back to what I've said many times. When you have this much turmoil and this much dissension, it's ripe for something new. Will we see, for example, could we possibly see moderate Democrats and Republicans who are used to talking to each other and used to, when it happens, sit down and actually come up with good policies for the American people. Could we see a third party? And who would be the leader? Now, I've said for a third party to succeed, in my humble opinion, that's all it is, that it would have to be a charismatic leader. You think back to the days of Ross Perot. Was he a charismatic leader? Well, in a way he was, because he was a caricature. He was a caricature. In some ways he was almost a cartoon character. But he caught the imagination of the American public because of it. Because he was unique. And he had a unique way of delivering his messages. You'll remember the pie charts and his famous lines like NAFTA, the big sucking sound you hear will be all the jobs going to Mexico. And unfortunately, he was right. And he'd actually reached a point in that campaign when he was doing fairly well. Polls were showing him at 30, 33, 34% of the vote, potential vote. And then, for various reasons, he shot himself in the foot and campaign fell apart. He got in, he got out, he got in. But again, he had that certain spark to him. Barack Obama, in my opinion, was elected president because of his charisma, his ability to deliver a fabulous speech, and he just had that it factor, you know, which there are people in the entertainment industry that have that it factor that propels them above all else. And Obama had that. I'm not talking about his politics now. It doesn't matter whether you agree with his politics or disagree with his politics. I'm talking about the person and how he came across to the voting public. And it all happened 4 years prior to his election as president, when he gave a speech at the Democratic National Convention, and it put him on the map. Well, is there someone in this country who has the wherewithal, the personality, and the intelligence? Let's not forget, we want somebody who knows what they're doing to lead us into a third party world. Now, I don't know who that individual is. And to be honest, I haven't given it a lot of thought as to who I would want to see lead that third party. But it's worth contemplating. At this day and age, it is worth contemplating. Democrats within their party are in worse shape. You know, it's funny. Democrats are in their best shape and their worst shape at the same time. Now, what do I mean by that? Well, I mean, we're coming into midterm elections. Typically, the party in power loses a little in the midterm elections. You know, is it possible, for example, that the Republicans might lose the House but keep the Senate? Or they might lose both? It's possible, because we vote with our pocketbooks, and right now our pocketbooks aren't feeling too good. At the same time that that's good news for Democrats, they're tearing themselves apart. And Democrats are fleeing the party. There are Democrats who are announcing that they will no longer be Democrats because of the rise of socialism, what they see as socialism to the far left of their party, and anti-Semitism and all of those things that typically moderates won't stand still for. And this notion, if you remember the late Rush Limbaugh saying there was no such thing as a moderate, you had one side or the other. It's one of the few times I thought Rush was totally wrong. Now, he was pushing a conservative agenda, which was fine. That's what he did. And trying to get us to believe that all of America is conservative, which it isn't. I believe, and this is my personal opinion, and that's what the show is, opinion, that the far left and the far right make all the noise, generate most of the news when you think about it. And most of us don't live there. Most everybody I know may have conservative tendencies when it comes to finances, for example,
1: but may be a little bit more liberal when it comes to social tendencies, or vice versa, or any combination thereof. Well, that to me is a moderate. Someone who thinks for themselves, votes for the best candidate they believe will do the best job for them, regardless of party. But we've become so entrenched in this two-party system, it's all about the parties now. You know, and I heard Bernie Sanders say of, who was he talking to, talking about? Oh, Carville has come out and had some things to say about the real far, far left push. And Sanders said, well, if Carville doesn't want to be a member of my party, he can go form his own. Somebody's going to take him up on that one of these days, and we're going to have a third party. And it'll encompass the best ideas from the right and the left. I hope I'm around long enough to see it. Don't know if I will be. Because at my age, I mean, you know, you get in your 80s, you start to look at things a little differently. You don't measure things in long distance. But I'd sure like to see it. Don't know if it's going to happen. It's all speculation on my part. But I just see so much dissension right now in both sides that I believe something's going to happen. Don't know what, don't know when, don't know who. Just a gut feeling. But sometimes those are the feelings that turn out to be the most correct. Anyhow, it's an open line hour. Whatever's on your mind, doesn't it be what's on mine, 989-752-6111. 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You get tired of hitting them after a while. 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
3: Samsung SDI, the battery unit of the South Korean tech giant, is buying General Motors' stake in Synergy Cells, a battery joint venture in Indiana. The plant in New Carlisle, Indiana, has been under construction for 2 years. It will make batteries for energy storage systems and other high-tech applications. The ownership change is the result of slower-than-expected growth of electric vehicle demand. Hims & Hers health shares are down 5%. The telehealth platform lost money in the recent quarter. It's blaming the loss on restructuring as it switched to name brand weight loss and diabetes drugs. Hims & Hers is raising expectations for the year. Rocket Lab shares are down 4%. The space company appears to have pushed back the timeline for its first flight of its Neutron rocket. That's your Fox Business Report. I'm Jenny Cosella, invested in you.
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8: This has to do with regulations that would prohibit passengers from making calls using phones on airplanes, which I don't understand in the first place. If it is a business policy and people aren't adhering to it, airlines say the big problem is it's a disruption for passengers. And just recently introduced was the Quiet Skies Act of 2026.
9: 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It's a failure on the part of the airline to enforce their policy. Kick them off the plane.
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9: No.
8: It shouldn't have to be a law. Just a common decency, people.
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10: All right, we're back with you on an open phone hour, 989-752-6111. We say good morning to Carl. Morning.
11: Good morning, Art. After the 24 election, when Trump won and Harris lost, there was a lot of criticism of the Democratic Party that their message was only anti-Trump.
10: Exactly.
11: They didn't talk about what they were going to do, what they were for.
10: Correct.
11: They were only against Trump.
10: Yes.
11: Yeah. Okay. What I'm hearing today is the Republican Party being completely against, you know, democratic socialists and, you know, these people that are way out there, and it's all anti this, and they're a jihadist and they're a communist. I hear a lot of negative messaging from the Republicans, but I don't hear a lot of what are the Republicans going to do.
10: Well, I'll tell you what, in some ways, I agree with you that the messaging needs to be more on what you can do, but you have to remember, right now, the Republicans, whether they like to believe it or not, are in a tenuous position because they told us what they were going to do, and they haven't been able to do it. You know, everybody, think about this now. You can't name too many candidates who don't say this. Everybody that comes to office, we're going to lower prices, we're going to do this, we're going to do that.

0: part of your saying so. So I just
1: okay. Well,
0: you know,
1: I would argue there's people in the Republican Party that are fair game.
0: Oh, there are. There always are, and they always have been. There always are,
1: yeah.
0: And that includes, by the way, right now, that includes the president, because there are a number of Republicans coming out against some of the stuff he's done. Like, for example, this new edict on vaccines, there have been a number of Republicans spoke out against it. And
1: that was
0: going to
1: be my next point.
0: Yeah, well, all politicians are fair game in my world. That's beside the point. But the reality is that's what politics has become. You can't say it's favorable to one side or the other, because they both do it. They both have factions that are subject to it, and they both say things that they don't follow through on. That's politics today, unfortunately.
1: You mentioned Trump gave this executive order yesterday about vaccines, that he wants to split up MMR vaccine.
0: I totally disagree with
1: him. Yes, well, and he was asked, well, you know, where's the evidence? Where's the proof? And he said, well, people are saying. That was that's his reasoning for changing these recommendations. Because not because of a study or science or medicine, because people are saying.
0: Well, I got news for you.
1: That was his reason.
0: I don't think most doctors are going to follow it.
1: I agree. Yeah, I agree. Well,
0: so there you go.
1: Yeah.
0: I mean, that's what else is there about? That's it. All right.
1: All right.
0: Good
1: enough.
0: Thanks. Take care. Bye-bye now. And let's talk to Dan in Bay City before we take a break here. Dan, good morning.
2: Good morning. I haven't talked to you in a while.
0: Glad to have you.
2: You were talking about how bad off that the Democrats are going to be, and, you know, they have all this dissension. Well, seems to me I was listening to an article about Tucker Carlson. It seems as if he's not really backing Trump anymore. And then he's got he had a big party, and Green was there, and Rogan, and all the Megyn Kelly, and they're talking about him running for president.
0: Yep. Well, Carlson. Listen, he runs on himself. If he makes it, fine. If he doesn't, fine. I'm not a Tucker Carlson fan, so I'm the wrong person to talk about it. But listen, I shake my head at politics today because it's not doing us any good. It's not helping the country. It's not helping the country. And that's what it should be all about.
2: We're in such deep trouble with this Iran thing. I'm not sure exactly what do we think is going to happen over there.
0: I have no idea. I have no clue. Because when it first started, I said, okay, we're in it. I want an end game. Haven't heard one.
2: And
0: it changes from day to day.
2: And the rumors that you hear that we're running out of munitions,
0: that's rumors.
2: I'm thinking they're not rumors. I think they're true. And now he stopped and he says, well, we'll do it economically now. It's like, well, wait a minute.
0: Yeah.
2: What is the strategy?
0: Well, you have to remember this. When it comes to these weapons, we are constantly manufacturing these weapons.
2: They can be replenished
0: in relative short order. And now they want to increase some of the contracts to get more of them. I understand that when you drop a ton, you're gonna deplete your supply to a degree. But then again, we've had all these conflicts over the years, including Iraq and Afghanistan, and who knows how much munitions we've used. But we give some away.
2: We give a lot away to Ukraine. But another thing is our strategic oil. Reserves have fallen.
0: I read a story that it's low.
2: It's very low. It's the lowest since 1983.
0: Yeah. Well, guess what? We survived 1983 quite nicely, and we'll survive this one.
2: That's true. And then, and one other point, in

0: in 2018, we had 1,000 oil rigs that were active and producing. Well, today there's 489. I'm curious, why have we cut our oil rig productions in half?
1: That's a good question. I can assume, and that's all it is. I can assume that some of those rigs were very low producing in low producing areas. I mean, if you look at Michigan, for example, how many rigs did we have operating in Michigan and how many do we have now? I don't know the number, but I would be willing to bet it's a lot less because they didn't produce enough to generate what they need. So it's hard to know unless you know what kind of rigs are being shut down. It's hard to know what that means. If 20 rigs shut down, but one rig starts up that produces more than all 20 of them together, have you really lost anything? I don't know. The answer is no, probably. But again, without knowing, it's hard to say.
0: Yeah, you're right. Well, you have a great day.
1: Yeah, you too, Dan. Thanks for calling. Appreciate it.
0: Yeah, there's always hope.
1: Oh, this country has lived on it. 250 years and growing, so there you go.
0: Yep. And I've lived 80 years of them, and I know a lot of history. So do you.
1: I got you by three. All right, buddy.
0: Have a good one.
1: Take care. Bye-bye now.
0: Bye.
1: All right, 989-752-6111. Number to call, joining the conversation this morning.
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5: Hi, we're back with you here on the Art Lewis Show at Open Line Hour, and we're going to talk to Joe in Saginaw. Joe, good morning.
6: Good morning, Art. How are you today?
5: Hey, doing well. Hope you are.
6: I'm going to change directions a little bit here. I'm calling to be happy about something.
5: Let me change my seatbelt just a minute here. Go ahead.
6: Well, the first thing I want to do is let your listeners know I'm dumber than the stump when it comes to cultural stuff. But I decided to try the Saginaw Symphony Orchestra 4 or 5 years ago.
5: Yeah.
6: And my understanding is that more than 200 orchestras have closed around America. I'm not sure the time frame, but in the recent past. Mm-hmm. Saginaw Symphony Orchestra had an 18% increase in attendance last year. And part of it is because of the change they've made in their repertoire. And I'm here to testify they've done a wonderful job. Last year they did Star Wars, where they actually played the music while they showed the film.
5: Yep. Yep.
6: And that had to be so difficult to do for the musicians and the conductor.
5: Actually, there's a... It's not as hard as you think.
6: Really?
5: No, there are click tracks and things they use, and it's designed to do exactly what it does. But I will say this, Fuad Fakhari, in my view, is a master at programming. He's had some fabulous programs. I have to be honest, I was on the board of the symphony years ago, but I was never a huge symphony goer. In this past year, I went to two what we'll call classical concerts. In other words, not pops concerts. I went to the Rachmaninoff Third Piano Concert, and I went to the Ode to Joy, Beethoven's Ninth Concert.
6: Yes. Mm-hmm.
5: And I was enthralled. I mean, enthralled enough that I'm considering what I'm going to go this year. I'm going to go to some this year. I love Fuhari. I mean, I've known Fuhari. I've known Fuad for, well, all the time he's been here. I've even met him in New York and had lunch with him and things. But I just think he's a master, and he's just such a great personality and understands the audience. And that's the key. But, you know, you got to think of this, Joe. And I don't know how many times I've said this on here. People are tired of hearing me saying it. If we assumed that the Great Lakes Bay region, Saginaw Bay, Midland counties, we'll leave Isabella out for now, is about 400,000 people, point to any city of 400,000 in this country that has two symphony orchestras, multiple choral societies, multiple theater companies, multiple art museums, multiple everything culturally. We have it all here. And I'm not sure people realize it.
6: You know, and you're really touching on a good point because I go to see Broadway shows every spring in New York, your hometown. And I just came back from Jekyll and Hyde in Bay City, Michigan, the Bay City Players.
5: Oh, yeah.
6: And of the three leads, two of them were trained in New York. The third one, I don't know where she got her training from, but she was really good. And that show, in my opinion, was as good as what I've seen in New York City.
5: Oh, yeah.
6: It was just a terrific production. And the other thing that maybe you're touching on that I'd like to support is, with your background, maybe you can help me out here. My understanding is that with all of these symphonies closing around the country, what we have is an immense pool of talent that is coming to a place like Saginaw, Michigan. So you've got a conductor here who will do a gig in Michigan and California.
5: No, Texas.
6: Michigan in Texas.
5: Texas, yeah.
6: Texas. Yeah, the quality. Well, what I'm getting at is that they actually have to have more than one gig in order to practice their profession. And we're so lucky to have the talent that we have here. Yeah. People,
5: here's the part that makes us, in some ways, unique. Sitting down the road from us in Ann Arbor is the University of Michigan Music School, cranking out talented musicians. A lot of the musicians that are in the Saginaw Symphony, and many have been in for a long time through many conductors, have come out of that school. Many of them play with some of the other regional orchestras, and there is this phenomenal pool of talent that, for whatever reason, has been very loyal to the Saginaw Symphony and its conductors.
6: Part of it for home cooking.
5: Yeah.
6: Your audience may not know what that's about, but
5: you know what, though? It's not just the Saginaw. Look at the quality of the Eddie Band this year.
6: Yep, I agree.
5: Unbelievable. They've had some unbelievable concerts. I've started going to all those. And it's just, there's just so much to do when people say, oh, there's nothing to do. Open your eyes, folks.
6: Well, we started this conversation by me saying that I'm dumber than the stump when it comes to the cultural things. And that's not being modest.
5: I don't believe that, but that's all right.
6: But I now have like 14 to 20 people that go with us.
5: Yeah.
6: Now we go out to dinner and we go to these events.
5: Yep.
6: And it's marvelous. And your audience should know that on September 26th, the Symphony Orchestra is kicking off this year with Queen and Journey. They've hired some people to come in that work with a symphony orchestra that wants to do rock music. The Choral Society is going to be in there.
5: I'll be there for that one.
6: On the show, it's going to blow your socks off.
5: I'll be there for that one for two reasons. One, I like the symphony, but B, Queen is my favorite old-time group. And Journey isn't far behind, so. All right, buddy.
6: It's going to be a great show.
5: All right, thank you, Art. All right, Joe, we'll talk to you. Bye-bye now. We'll be back.
6: Bye.
7: My name is Kim Harrison. I am...
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3: The Mob Museum in Las Vegas has announced it's acquired one of the most significant belongings once owned by gangster Al Capone. It purchased Capone's Colt 45 caliber semi-automatic pistol, which he referred to as Sweetheart. His granddaughter, Diane Capone, says, "It's a great pleasure to learn that the Mob Museum has procured my grandfather's favorite handgun. He said that she saved my life on more than one occasion." Yeah, where he murdered somebody else before he was murdered.
4: He was a gangster.
5: We do have this tendency to glorify, like, after a certain amount of time has gone by, certain people, like the Vikings.
3: I'm just trying to think of some names offhand. I mean, John Dillinger, Billy the Kid, Bonnie and Clyde. Well, anyway, in case you'd like to see Al Capone's gun, that is going to be on display at the Mob Museum. Let's hope it's displayed appropriately with the proper references to my grandfather's favorite handgun. Saved his life on more than one occasion. Well, goody.
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6: And we return. And we get back to our phones on this open edition. Scott is in Midland. Good morning, Scott.
7: Hey, Art. How are you doing today?
6: Doing well.
7: Fantastic. Reason I'm calling is, number one, I'm more of a in-between, like a moderate. I believe you want to have a gun, have a gun. You can have a concealed carry. There needs to be more training involved in it. Number two, do I have an abortion? Have an abortion, but it shouldn't be before a certain time. That being said, the one thing I wanted to applaud you on is my wife and I have had two sanitary mattresses for 32 years.
6: Excellent.
7: And every 8 years, we get a call from Sanitary Mattress. They will come out, get the mattress, take it back, put all new internals in it if it needs it. They will put new coverings on if it needs it. We bought the double pillow-sided. They can flip it, and it has a pillow top on both sides, and they do it for free.
6: So how's your sleep?
7: Oh, my God. If I go to a hotel, I can't sleep. I almost have to sit in a recliner to sleep. We have gone to many different places and tried lots of different mattresses, none of them compared to my sanitary mattress.
6: Well, you know, the way I look at it, they must be doing something right. They've been around since 1935. So I figure they must be doing something right, you know?
7: Yep, and my brother bought a boat, and it needed a new mattress up in the nose. And he took the old one there. They made him one that fits exactly perfectly. And he said that I couldn't do that anyplace else.
6: I'm going to save this segment.
7: It was better to order one from the factory, and it would have been 10 times the amount of money.
6: Yeah, I'm going to save this segment and send it to them. They'll be happy.
7: Oh, God, the service, you can't beat the service.
6: Yeah, no, I know.
7: They're fantastic people. Yep. You go there.
6: I sleep on one, too, by the way, just so you know.
7: Oh, I figured you probably did. But, you go to a mattress store and you buy a mattress and you say, well, hey, the springs are starting to sag a little bit in the middle. Will you repair it for free? They'll laugh at you.
6: Yeah.
7: They'll say, no, we'll sell you a new mattress. But they'll come right out to your house, get the mattress,
6: right,
7: take it. And let me tell you, their mattresses, our California King, that's probably a 100-pound or 150-pound mattress.
6: Yeah. And they deliver it, they're set put it up together. And everything. All right.
7: Oh, yeah.
6: Well, Scott, we appreciate it.
7: You bet. Thanks for advertising for it, buddy.
6: You bet. Take care.
7: Bye-bye.
6: Bye-bye now. And let's see. Go to Bay City here and talk to Sean this morning. Good morning, Sean.
8: Hey, good morning, Art. Little bit of history here for you regarding Christianity and also some of the major laws and bills that have been passed in the United States. Just to give a heads up out there to all you people, every single thing about race, about equal voting, all that stuff, all the good stuff was by Republicans, just to let you know. I mean, that's exactly why the party was formed, was to get rid of slavery. Democrats voted every single time against everything. They're the ones that came up with Jim Crow. So check out your history, folks. Check it all out. I don't know why you still vote for these people, but you are literally voting for the people that you say you don't like, which is weird or stupid, either one you want to call it. And then, do you know what the first order George Washington gave to his troops was? Or do you know what the first order he told them?
6: No, what was it?
8: Above and beyond anything, we're Christian men, and always be a Christian. I'm summing up here. But that was his main thing. Above everything else, that's who we are here. That's what he told them. There were preachers, pastors, whatever you want to call them, that was supposed to be with all the troops. And if you didn't have one in yours, it was mandatory that you went to one. Right? Did you know that when you wanted to be in government, you had to proclaim back in the day that you were a Christian?
6: That was before the Constitution passed?
8: No, after.
6: Well, that would be wrong then, because the Constitution freed us from religion.
8: There's no separation of church and state in the whole Constitution. I'm summarizing here.
6: No.
8: I'm trying
6: there's to encourage a freedom people. Of religion, which includes the freedom not to be religious.
8: Right, but what they told you was, is you need to be
6: that would be against
8: and have values.
6: Then that would be against
8: don't
6: the Constitution.
8: Me. Look it up. It's not against Constitution. No,
6: it is
8: not.
6: If the government dictates to me
8: Art,
6: that I have to be
8: I'm
6: a
8: not,
6: Christian,
8: Art,
6: that's against the Constitution.
8: I don't lie to you. I never lie to
6: all
8: you.
6: All right.
8: I'm encouraging people to go out there and look up history.
6: Okay.
8: Because everything you think is wrong.
6: All right. All right.
8: Dr. Fauci. Have you noticed Dr. Fauci? Right? What's going on with this guy? And I'm out there to all you people that look down on people. People lost their jobs, went to jail, went all this. People lost their businesses.
6: Yep.
8: You shunned them. And look at how you people, you sick, disgusting people, treated those that didn't want to get the Fauci-ouchy jab.
6: All right.
8: Right?
6: Good enough.
8: And now we knew it's killing babies, and all you
6: right.
8: people out there are easily led.
6: All you people.
8: Can you believe anything?
6: Okay.
8: Do yourself a favor. Look
6: all
8: up
6: right.
8: some history.
6: All right, Sean. Gotcha. Thanks.
8: Got it.
6: Bye-bye.
8: Have a great one, Art.
6: Yep.
8: Have a great day, buddy.
6: You too. Bye-bye. All right. Listen, Bill and Carol, real short. You got 30 seconds, but I wanted to get you on. Go.
9: Something these people that call in, I think their wives didn't sleep with them last night. That's my
6: Oh, that's beautiful.
9: Bye-bye.
6: Bill, that's a great way to end. I will leave it there. All right, that'll do it for this hour. Coming up next hour, we're going to have Steve Meyer and guests from the YMCA in Saginaw with us right after the news. Coming up next from ABC and the Local Report.
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16: From ABC News, I'm Sherry Preston. Iranian-backed Houthi rebels firing on a vessel in a key Middle Eastern waterway. 4 people killed, according to officials in Yemen. The violence raising fears over new threats to regional shipping lanes. The Iranians are still demanding the U.S. pay reparations for damage caused during the war as a part of any ceasefire plan. New details emerging about how President Trump was spirited out of Turkey following the NATO summit last month and Iranian death threats. ABC's Martha Raddatz says the old Air Force One, the new Air Force One, and a third plane were involved, and that President Trump was taken off one and put on to another.
17: All 3 planes, the Qatari gifted jet, the Legacy Air Force One carrying staff and press, and the military craft reportedly carrying the president, landed in Britain. It's there that the president is reportedly secreted back on to the Legacy aircraft, where he was seen by cameras again deplaning and boarding the Qatari gifted jet.
16: No confirmation or denial from the White House. Accused CEO killer Luigi Mangione in a New York courtroom this hour for what might be the final time before jury selection in his state trial begins next month. Here's ABC's Matt Rivers.
18: His lawyers had actually argued that they would pursue a psychiatric defense, only to then abruptly pull that argument when the judge said that they would need to provide psychiatric records in order to do that kind of argument. Now, Mangione is facing both state and federal charges. He's pleaded not guilty to both, but earlier ABC had reported that both sides had been talking about a potential plea deal in the federal trial that ultimately didn't amount to anything. It's not clear how close they got to actually coming to some sort of an agreement there.
16: As of now, Mangione's federal trial will be held after the state trial. In Colombia, heavy equipment is being used to pull away parts of destroyed buildings, the rubble likely hiding trapped people following the earthquake Monday that has claimed at least 130 lives. This is ABC News.
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12: 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Star of the West offers you stability that no other firm in the area can approach. 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Star of the West, keeping the valley growing since 1870. Frankenmuth, Reese, Richville, Guerra, and Cass City.
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5: Cloudy skies and 73 degrees at 10:05. Good morning, I'm Mike Percha. A canine named Bilo helped track down a man accused of fleeing police in Vassar after allegedly assaulting a woman on Sunday afternoon. According to police, the woman called to report she'd been assaulted and could no longer see out of one eye. Officers, sheriff's deputies, and a state police trooper responded to the home around 2:30 p.m., but the suspect ran out the back door before they arrived. Bilo tracked the man to a shed in a nearby backyard, where he was taken into custody without incident. He's now being held at the Tuscola County Jail on a charge of third offense, domestic assault. Despite a Flint police officer standing nearby, a man was shot and killed early Sunday during a confrontation in downtown Flint, about an hour after Flint Drop Fest had wrapped up for the evening. The officer, positioned roughly 10 feet away, arrested a suspect immediately after gunfire broke out near South Saginaw and First Streets around 11 p.m. as police were working to disperse a crowd that had gathered in the area. A second person was taken to a hospital with a gunshot wound to their hand. The suspect is a 26-year-old Flint man, while the two victims were both 27-year-old men, also from Flint. Investigators say the shooting appears to have been targeted, with the parties involved believed to have known each other rather than random. The case is under investigation by the Flint Major Crime Unit. Police have not released any of the identities. 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
5: The weather forecast is coming up. A two-day search on Lake St. Clair has ended with the recovery of a Northville man's body. The Macomb County Sheriff's Department dive team found 23-year-old James Kramer yesterday morning. He was initially reported missing after entering the water on Saturday evening. The U.S. Coast Guard, along with the Macomb and the St. Clair County's Marine Divisions, joined in the coordinated response. At this time, it's not believed foul play was involved. The Sheriff's Department has extended condolences to the man's family and friends. There's some rethinking going around about how to train surgical residents. A study published in the Journal of Surgical Education found nearly 50% of feedback attending surgeons give surgical residents is not effective. Corewell Health Associate Program Director of Surgery, Dr. Nathan Novotny, says there was harsh judgment of hidden judgment.
0: We found that that two out of the three were ineffective styles of feedback. And in fact, about half of the feedback given to our residents here is ineffective.
5: Novotny says they're working to train surgeons with a third approach called good judgment, which combines a psychological safety with constructive feedback. He says the goal is to help residents better process feedback, create improvement goals, and provide better patient care. Two teens were taken into custody for stealing from construction sites. Troopers in Grand Traverse County say two 15-year-olds were causing damage to multiple construction sites, stealing tools, causing damage to the interior and exterior of a house on Long Lake Township. The first time was August 1st, and police say the second time occurred on August 5th. It's estimated that the teens caused around $30,000 worth of damage. WSGW News Time 1010. I'm Mike Percha.
1: Here's your WSGW weatherology forecast. Partly sunny with a high of 84. Tonight, mostly cloudy with a low of 63. Wednesday, mostly sunny with a high of 85. Thursday, rain showers and thunderstorms move back into the region with partly sunny skies and a high of 83. Northern air starts to move into the region, pushing showers to our south. Friday, nothing but sun with a high of 79. But low pressure is quick to move back into the region over the weekend. Rain showers on Saturday. I'm meteorologist Bella Pittman with the WSGW weatherology forecast. Right now, it's 70 degrees.
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6: 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And a good morning. Welcome to hour number two of the Art Lewis Show on this Tuesday morning. Today we talk about the Saginaw YMCA and things happening down there with a couple of folks. First of all, the big kahuna, the man who runs it all. He's the CEO of the Saginaw YMCA. And we say good morning to Steve Meyer. Good morning.
3: Good morning, Art. Nice to be with you again. We appreciate the opportunity. And just like the Saginaw community, never a shortage of things to do, we continue to have things to talk about happening at the YMCA.
6: That's good. That's good. And also with us this morning is the membership director and a personal trainer. And we say good morning to Jason Holder. Jason, good morning.
4: Good morning. Thank you for having us. We're both a big fan of your show, and we're, you know, it's a pleasure to be here.
6: Knock it off. Knock it off. And you've been around Saginaw all your life, Jace, other than college?
4: Yes.
6: Pretty much? Yep. Yeah. Saginaw native?
4: Yep. Raised in Saginaw, raised my family here, and started my career in investing in our community. It's a place that I knew I wanted to be for myself and my family, and I'm here for the foreseeable future.
6: That makes Steve smile.
3: Oh, my gosh. It's terrific. Just rounding out our leadership team at the YMCA, and it's great to have a focus back on membership. And we've always been for members. We've always been for the community as well, and youth development, and our mission, of course, you know well. So great to have Jason on our team over the last month, and looking forward to great things ahead.
6: Let me ask about that before we get to the membership, which we'll spend plenty of time on, but let me ask you this, Steve, because, you know, it's always been the Young Men's Christian Association. But the whys have changed over the years, haven't they?
3: The whys have changed over the years. You know, what has not changed, though, is our mission. And our mission has always said, for all. And so we've always been for all. And right, not everybody's young at the Y, and not everybody's Christian, and not everybody's male at the Y. We are for everyone. And if we really, when you visit the Y, you see a cross-section of our community. And that's who we are, and that's how we show up, and it's who we serve every day.
6: A lot of things changed physically, because I remember when I came here, you still had lodging. You had that big tower building next to you.
3: Well, the tower came down over 20 years ago, and we still have some people with memories or assumptions and haven't been back, and we continue to open the invitation, come on back and see us now. About every 10 years or so, our board will go out and have a capital campaign fundraiser and do some reiteration and some improvements, some capital renewal improvements to our YMCA. And we've just really wrapping up now our Grow With Us campaign, where we've added a new child care center at our YMCA, a commercial prep kitchen to support our mission nutrition program,

0: And then a couple of spaces that are meeting spaces upstairs we call the Leadership Loft.
1: 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I mean, you become a member of the Y. What does it mean?
2: 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So you have access to the wellness floor, personal trainers, over 60 group classes. You can swim, basketball, recreation of all sorts. 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
0: For our 6,000 members, and we offer a place.
1: How many?
0: 6,000. 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But for the member, what we want to offer is a place to belong, a place to achieve, and a place to experience joy. And that's whether you're getting it from being in this community, as Jason mentioned, or from providing and giving joy to others.
1: So how does the membership, it's obviously a cost factor, right? There's a cost to membership. Now, and I'd asked you before the show, I have a Silver Sneakers program, right? What does that allow us to do as seniors with the Y?
0: Sure. So first of all, there is a cost. So like any other organization, we have business operational costs. And
1: right.
0: That's, we want it. Comfortable environment. We want to have the lights on, the heat or the air conditioning this time of year. We pay our management team through our membership dollars. And we have the mission side of the Y, which is delivered through contributed or donated dollars in the year and grants that our staff write or dollars that our board members raise in our annual Invest in Youth campaign. When it comes to Silver Sneakers, and there's a misconception that, hey, you've got several hundred members at your Y who are here on Silver Sneakers, they're getting it for free. Nobody's getting it for free. However, those are insurance paid memberships.
1: Doesn't come out of my pocket.
0: It doesn't come out of your pocket. And
1: now, does that include the membership portion?
0: It includes the membership portion and select exercise classes, group exercise classes as well. So if you are qualified and your insurance provides it, and we accept it, and we do, Silver Sneakers and another one called Silver and Fit, then when you join the Y, after you start visiting the Y, we are able to bill the insurance company. So
1: do I join the Y with my Silver Sneakers
0: correct.
1: Membership?
0: Correct. That's exactly right. And then for us to get paid for our operational costs and management and lights and heat and all the rest is we then bill the insurance company. So it's not free. It's insurance paid.
1: And if I don't use it, you don't get paid.
0: That's correct.
1: But it doesn't cost the insurance any.
0: That's right. A deal.
1: Deal. So, let's talk about what somebody needs to do to become a member. What's the procedure?
2: The first thing is to walk through our doors to see what we're all about.
1: He's good, Steve. Yeah, he's good.
2: You can get the true experience going online and checking out our website or hearing from someone who's a casual gym goer. You have to come in. Again, you have to see our community for yourself, and you have to picture yourself in our community. We have more than just treadmills. We have a thriving community, and it's not always what you know, it's who you know. And you can see and interact with some amazing people from the Saginaw Bay community. You come in, you let us take you on a personalized tour. You let us understand what your goals are and how we can help you achieve those goals.
1: And the personal trainers, is there a cost factor to that?
2: Yes, we have several different personal training packages. And, I think if you walk the wellness floor, everyone's knowledgeable and everyone's willing to help. So you may seek a paid personal trainer, or you may find a partner or someone who's able to pass on the experience and help you on certain machinery or help you with workout plans.
1: Yeah, because there's a right way and a wrong way to use the machines, right?
2: Absolutely.
1: Yeah. I can guarantee I'd use the wrong way.
0: We don't want anybody to get hurt. And
1: I don't.
0: And we want you to achieve your goals. We want you to have results and success.
1: And typically, the Y hours, when are the operating hours?
2: So we are open 7 days a week. So, no excuses.
1: Come on, give me some excuse.
2: we open as early as 5 a.m. We have a huge community who are there as soon as we open, myself included. I work out for enjoyment. I work out for a lifestyle. So we're open Monday through Friday from 5 a.m. to 8 p.m. We open Saturday and Sunday. So, again, the pool is open. The gym is open. When you come in, you have access for our whole facility.
1: See, folks, he works out to keep his six-pack. I would work out to try and find out if I could ever have one. We'll take a break, and we'll be back with our guests from the Saginaw YMCA.
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4: 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Frankenmuth, Reese, Richville, Guerra, and Cass City.
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7: I'm Elizabeth McDonald, and this is the Fox Business Report.
8: Stocks opened higher and turned mixed. Crude oil prices are still elevated today, but off recent highs. Nvidia shares are up nearly 2% after it signed a huge package with Wall Street investors to finance clients of its artificial intelligence chips. Intel is boosting its stock sale. It's now planning to raise $20 billion by selling more shares to help fund its chip manufacturing business. Shares are flat in early trading. Smithfield Foods is lowering expectations for the year. Sales declined in the recent quarter. It makes Nathan's, Farmer John, Armour, and many other meat brands. And Hims & Hers health shares are down more than 2.5%. It had expenses in the recent quarter as it switched to name brand treatments. That's your Fox Business Report. I'm Ginny Coselda. 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
14: 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The structure consists of wooden panels equipped with a rot-resistant and antimicrobial cedar exterior and a system that separates solid waste from liquid waste. It's called the mycotoilet that uses mycelia to convert human waste into compost.
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1: Hi, we're back with you. In studio with me, Steve Meyer, the CEO of the Saginaw YMCA, Jason Holder, who is the membership director at the Y. I want to spend a little time talking to Jason here for a minute, Steve. I'm interested in motivation and how you motivate someone to spend the time to work out physical activity and physical health.
2: Sure. You know, everyone has goals, and something that I pride myself in is that I ask members daily, what's your why? So what makes you continue to come through our doors? What makes you actually stay motivated to reach your goals? Because personal fitness is a moving target. It can be, I want to get in shape. I want to lose weight. I want to gain muscle. I want to eat better. I want to make healthier lifestyle choices. So you can have 6 months of, hey, I want to lose weight. I want to work on my cardio and endurance. Or, you know, you say you want to work on that six pack. And again, that could be that motivation. So just knowing that it's a moving target, and some days are challenging and some days you have some success. But again, the biggest part of our community is that everyone supports everybody. So it's just not a Jason has to motivate Jason. Everyone motivates me. If I'm not there on a Tuesday morning, I will get a phone call or text saying, hey, you missed your workout this morning. So again, it's just that sense of belonging and community. It'll keep you motivated.
1: So what was your motivation when you were young? By the way, folks, he's not old, but I don't know. How old are you?
2: I'm 41.
1: Oh, you really? Oh, you look younger than that.
2: Oh, I appreciate it.
1: So what was your motivation when you were a youngster, a teenager? What motivated you?
2: My motivation was I knew I wanted to play basketball at the next level. And the YMCA provided me a safe place that I can come in, learn, and grow, and have some great mentor figures and some athletes who pretty much paved the way for guys like myself to come in and just, you know, take off. So my motivation was, you know, I wanted to make sure that I had a safe place. I didn't want to be on the streets. So the YMCA provided me that safe atmosphere to come in and play local pickup games, to work on my body, start developing, so I could one day play college basketball, and I ultimately did. I have the ability to play Division I ball at Cleveland State. I played there for 2 years, and I ended up transferring to Ferris State. And after graduation, I came back and immediately just got back into the Saginaw community, and just I was that mentor figure that I had in my life.
1: What did you study?
2: I studied marketing and graphic design.
1: Oh, really?
2: Yeah.
1: Marketing and graphic design from an athlete.
2: Go figure.
1: Wow. Yeah, most of them say, oh, yeah, I studied physical education and all that phys ed.
2: Communications. Yeah.
1: Yeah. Well, I don't mind communications. I think that's great.
2: Absolutely.
1: Brothers and sisters?
2: Yes, I have. I have an older brother, and he's in the Kalamazoo area. I love my nephew, so they belong to the YMCA of Kalamazoo, and just like myself, you know, they go in daily, and when we're talking, that's what we talk about: youth programming, youth development, and it was really instrumental in our lives, and we wanted our kids to have that same space. So speaking of kids in the community, we offer generous membership costs, little to no cost for our teens and young adults. So a teenager can gain a membership to the YMCA for $21 a month, and a young adult $30 a month. So where you look at

0: program you're familiar with, us feeding our community, and then summer camps for youth as well, and after school space for youth.
1: And there's another segment I want to talk about that you deal with, veterans.
0: And veterans and seniors, and really it's one big tent, it's one big roof at the YMCA, and we're doing all of it. And we have a couple of events coming up. I don't have the dates right with me, maybe Jason, but we have a Veterans Health Expo. And we have a Heroes
1: annual,
0: and you've been our guest MC before, a Heroes Appreciation Breakfast. Those are all coming up. We get into the fall when people start kind of coming back indoors after a lively, active summer and looking for events and causes to support like these.
1: So, you know, and I'd asked you before how the Y has changed. It almost sounds like the Y is ever changing.
0: In my experience, the Y is ever changing. Absolutely. And so we pivot based on what our community needs. So it's not your parents' why and it's not your grandparents' why. The needs of our community change, so we evolve as well. For example, and I mentioned just a short while ago, we just built space and we're now about to open a brand new child care center. Quality, affordable, licensed by the state child care center. It's a critical
1: need.
0: For
1: what age?
0: From 2.5 years old, so 30 months up to school age, 5 or 6 years old. And we have space for 55 youth.
1: Oh, wow.
0: And it's brand new. Our why in our history, we've never done licensed childcare before. We've offered babysitting service for an hour or so while parents are down the hall working out. But this is the kind that, in fact, the Saginaw Chamber identified it as a crisis in Saginaw County, the need for childcare as a workforce developer and to reengage the workforce. So we'll have space. We had our final visit from the state licensing consultant yesterday. We'll have our license on Friday this week. We will open in September. And so we're really happy about that. Again, it's what we're doing from all ages, kind of a cradle to grave organization. We serve everybody.
1: So in terms of this child care facility, if someone would like to use it, do they have to be a member of the Y?
0: You do not have to be a member of the Y. There is a benefit to being a member of the Y, and there's a little bit of a price break on that, or a little bit of a price break for a second child if you have two children in our child care program. Brand new staff team, job creator, about 9 full-time jobs for us in child care now as well.
1: So if somebody's interested in that, how do they find out more information?
0: Best way is, as Jason said, walk on in. Come on in and see us, and we'll give you a tour of our brand new child care center, meet our director, our administrator, and our site director, and then our lead teachers are coming on board in the next couple of weeks. Or call, or utilize our website.
1: Is it set up then like is it a separate function of the Y?
0: It is.
1: A separate thing to everything else?
0: You know, we're all one Y. We're all one association, we're all one budget, but it is its own secure operation. But you enter the Y, and then beyond that, you enter the child care center.
1: And it's not unusual to have a variety of programs and opportunities at a Y, is it anymore?
0: Yeah, and a few weeks ago, you met our new Camp Timbers director, Ricky. We're going to get there. And so, but at the Y, in any given day, it's after school programs. It was summer day camp. This is our last week of summer day camp. Children and families are transitioning to back to school. I know it's a fast summer, but in the week and a half ahead, it's time to transition back to school. And our day camp staff, frankly, go back to school. They're mostly college students. They go back to school themselves.
1: How was campus here? Well attended?
0: Well attended. Both very lively and active at our Y and the day camp, and we had a couple of new partnerships as well. And then Camp Timber's successful summer, I'll measure that in two ways. One is our enrollment grew from last year to this year. This is all with a new leadership, a new director and a new assistant director. And success this way, we already have 50 campers registered for next year, for 2027. And Ricky was showing off a little bit in doing that, but there's momentum, and that's a measure of our success and our reputation and our quality this summer.
1: So, I mean, owning a camp is not an inexpensive operation. Is Camp Timbers solely for the use of the Saginaw YMCA?
0: Like a Y, we are for all. So we have our core YMCA summer camp program. We have some partner programs. You know, the one with the Herder Music Center,
1: the
0: band
1: music, camp. Yep.
0: We have...
1: But you own the camp.
0: We own the camp outright.
1: It's a Saginaw camp as opposed to any other Y.
0: Correct. The Saginaw Y.

0: guy owns and operates it and has since 1967.
1: Do you make it available to other Y's?
0: We make it available to other Y's and other groups that are non-Y's. And we just completed a week of church camp, and now we're transitioning to a high school cross-country team conditioning camp that started with St. Charles and a few students, and now there are 7 schools and over 100 student athletes who will be up at Camp Timbers and conditioning for their high school cross-country season.
1: Be up there, Jason?
2: Actually, I was up at Camp Timbers probably a little over 2 weeks ago, around the time I started in this role with the friends and family of Camp Timbers. And it was an amazing experience. It just brought back so many memories of my first time going to Camp Timbers as a youth. And I made a big post on Facebook, and the amount of people commenting how much Camp Timbers have changed and grown. And two of my friends met at Camp Timbers, and they're married. So, you know, you get that whole experience, and it was very surreal being back there.
1: I mean, for you, this seems like full circle because you grew up at the Y.
2: Absolutely.
1: Yeah.
2: I still have a lot of memories, you know, running around, you know, again, playing basketball, sneaking in the weighted area.
1: Whatever. They won't hold you to it. Sorry.
2: Fair enough. But yeah, definitely a full circle moment for myself.
1: Yeah. All right, we'll take a break, come back, talk more with our guests about Saginaw YMCA.
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1: This is Bill Hobson from Michigan Golf Live, and throughout this season, we have been pretty much everywhere in the state of Michigan except for the Gaylor Golf Mecca, that awesome hotbed of golf in northern Michigan. 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
2: Hi, we're back with you, and in studio with me, Jason Holder is the membership director of the Saginaw YMCA and the CEO of the Y, Steve Meyer, also with us this morning. So, Jason, someone comes in and, maybe they haven't done a lot of exercise in their life, and they want to come in and use the exercise facilities. When you start an exercise program, how heavy do you get into it? What is the way to gradually build in exercise?
3: Sure. So if you, so I do a, what I call an equipment orientation as a personal training offering. So I'll literally walk you through our enhancement floor and our wellness floor and show you each piece of machinery and how to use it effectively. Because there is a right way and a wrong way to use certain machinery. There are certain benefits of using one versus the other, and I like to I'll make you kind of uncomfortable, so I ask a lot of questions, and it's all, you know, it all plays a big picture. So again, the first thing is walking through our doors and seeking out professional guidance, and, you know, again, walk our wellness floor.
2: Can I assume that not every machine needs to be used by every person?
3: Correct. I've been a part of the YMCA for, you know, over 30 years, and there are several machines that I probably have not used. Not because I don't want to use it, but it just doesn't fit in
2: what you're doing,
3: what I'm looking for, or what my workout looks like for that day. And I'm more of a free weight type of person, and, you know, I'm athletic. I play basketball. I've played all my life, but I don't like doing a lot of cardio, so there's a lot of cardio machines.
2: Your basketball is your cardio, huh?
3: That's my cardio.
2: And that's another thing about the Y. There's a lot of team activity, too, isn't there?
3: Absolutely.
2: What kinds of team sports do you have going on?
3: So we have a lot of programming. So we have
2: basketball,
3: martial arts.
2: Obviously.
3: We have basketball. We have something that's new that is coming up. It's a back to school POMS clinic, and that's going to be Monday, August 17th at 8 p.m. at our facility. 5 p.m.
2: That, like a cheerleaders thing? Or?
3: Yes.
2: Yeah. Yep. Cool.
3: Yep. And we have a lot of different fitness classes. We have Group X classes. We have TRX.
2: That's another thing I was going to ask about. You know, if I came in, aside from working the equipment,
3: yep,
2: which is a solo thing, you're out doing your thing. Are there fitness classes that do exercises together and things together?
3: Yes, I think we have over 60 personal group fitness classes. It ranges from aquarobics, and that's held in our pool usually during the day. We have, again, yoga with Kwazi. We have spin. So we have a lot of different classes for people of every age range, every level of fitness. So if you're a beginner or if you are an extreme lifter, we have something for everybody.
4: They're led by an instructor, and sometimes there's music, and you do this in this group environment. There are regulars, as Jason pointed out earlier. If you miss a day, somebody's going to call you out on it. And you asked Jason about motivation, is all those things, but there should be an element of fun too. And that's what keeps people coming back. They're in it together with a group. They're working on a personal goal. An attainable goal is important to remember too. You can't do it all. You can't do it all.
2: Yeah.
4: In the first week or the first month, and then have fun will keep you coming back.
2: I'm glad you mentioned that, because that's always been my issue.

0: I'm impatient, let's put it that way. You know, how fast can I do this? And it is not a speed test, is it? Good exercise and good fitness health is not a speed test.
1: And oftentimes when people do it that way, it's not sustainable. And then there's that bounce back and forth is not the healthiest thing for the rest of your body.
0: I'm a perfect example of that. I need Jason in my corner.
1: Come on, Edward. Come on over.
2: I'm not hard to find. Actually, yeah. you can hop back in the car with us when we leave and head to the YMCA.
0: Yeah, I got to work. Sorry. I would otherwise. But anyway, we'll take a quick break, come back, and finish up with our guests.
3: Stormmaster Exteriors wants to...
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12: And you don't help them by giving them a government program. 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
14: We were just talking about the six-second kiss rule.
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14: 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I got an email within the minutes after that from Larry in Saginaw. Larry says, Charlie, while the six-second kiss rule might work for some, this is the six-second rule for my wife and me. We listen to a song from Kiss for 6 seconds, and then we rule.
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3: Hi, we are back with you in studio. Steve Meyer, he is the chief executive officer of the Saginaw YMCA. And the membership director, Jason Holder, with us this morning, talking about why memberships and all that. Are there different levels of membership in the Y?
4: Yes, there are. And again, we try to make it equitable for all. We have teen memberships, youth membership, general memberships. We have a MAC, individual and family membership. And we have a fair share program. So, again, wanting to make it equitable for all, we have financial assistance to make it affordable for those who may need a little extra support.
3: And it doesn't take very long to join, does it? When you come in, how long does it take to become a member of the Y?
5: We'd like you to spend an hour with us or 45 minutes to take a tour and really see the lay of the land, but also the benefits and the features of a Y membership, and really kind of getting past the barrier of price. As Jason said, we've got a price that's a fair share, access for all pricing model. So as I said earlier, it's not free for anybody. There is a cost to it, but we're able to work with you because of some financial assistance that's available through some grants, through our fundraise, our annual campaign. But just come to the Y, take a tour, talk with staff, talk about goals, talk about the features and the benefits, and then we'll land on the price.
3: So you mentioned, you know, you had 6,000 members, which really is an eye-opener when you think about it. So how crowded is the Y?
5: We'll have 480 to 560 daily visits. And we're open throughout the day from 5 a.m. to 8 p.m. There's a lull in the afternoon. You know, there's this 5 a.m. doorbuster crowd that's there loyally, faithfully every day. We have the morning workouts. We have the afternoon workout and then back to work. We have a little bit of a lull in the afternoon. And then we're really busy in the later afternoon and evening. So you asked about crowd. It's not crowded. There's space. We're 100,000 square feet. We're utilizing all of it. So it really is a spread out population group using the Y at any given time.
3: From a physical standpoint, Jason, better exercise in the morning or in the evening, or doesn't it matter?
4: For myself, I'm a morning person. So getting up, and there's something about starting your day with a workout, getting some good protein in your system. So on a typical day, I am at home getting ready for my day at 7 a.m. I have already worked out and had breakfast, and most people are
3: so
4: just
3: you work
4: waking
3: out at
4: up
3: home
4: and going out of bed.
3: You get up. You're working out at home to start.
4: No, I get there at 5:15 at the YMCA. I work out. You know, I have breakfast. I read a book or a scripture, and then I'm back at the YMCA for the rest of the day working. But for the most part, I'll have a good solid workout in and, you know,
3: so you go to the Y, work out, and then go home and do breakfast and all that.
4: Yeah, I live in walkable distance from the YMCA, so most days I walk across the bridge, and I guess that's my cardio. So, but there are benefits of getting up and getting active in the morning. It's jumpstarts your body and your brain, and I think it allows for a more productive day versus working all day. You may have life issues or kids and trying to push yourself through an evening workout. So I definitely recommend getting up and getting active and fit in the morning.
3: Does start your day, doesn't it? Get your jump start. You mentioned protein. How important is that?
4: Protein fuels your body. I like to tell my clients or my friends, make sure you have enough protein and you're hydrated. That's kind of the base of any workout plan, is to stay hydrated and have the right amount of protein to reach your goals.
3: But nothing out of the bottle is going to make your body work, right? You really need to exercise. And
4: yeah, nothing truly out of a bottle, nothing especially in pill format. It's going to be your old school, come in, work hard. You have to balance a well schedule of working out with your consumption and what you're eating. So you have to put good fuel in your body if you want to reach those results. They're not a one-off. You have to have a good combination of both. So that healthy eating, healthy living, healthy lifestyle added with going to the gym regularly is what's going to help you reach your personal fitness goals.
3: So we're back to that regularly again and back to where you started, Steve, saying that we need to come in for 90 or 100 days. So describe that 90 to 100 days and what it does for me.
5: It's just some time frame or goal that helps create a habit that will last. And so you might not achieve results in the first week or the first few weeks, but stick with it, work on those goals, make them personable, make them attainable, and really evaluate after 90 or 100 days and see where you're at. By then, it may be a habit.
3: And that's really what you're trying to build, right?
5: That's what we're trying to build, among other things.
3: What other things?
5: and again, I know we're close to wrapping up, but thank you for the opportunity to talk about the mission side of the why as well. And we're building youth. We're building the leaders of our future. And I just want to highlight, if I can, and one of the new things we did this summer that was really exciting was a health careers exploration day camp. We did it in partnership with My Michigan Health. Their providers, their professionals, their practitioners led sessions daily related to medical careers. And so it was for middle school population of youth, and for 20 or maybe 30 years around our region, it's been STEM. And now, come to find out, the medical careers pipeline needs a little bit of attention too. Oftentimes by high school, it's a little bit late. Kids have picked a path.
3: We spent years and years and years saying you got to have a 4-year degree, and the trade suffered. Now the trades are saying, hey, hello.
5: So this was specifically designed for middle school and to feed the talent pipeline for medical career, all types of medical careers. Pretty exciting. We were really happy and proud about it.
3: All right, so let's talk about website. Somebody wants information about the why. Where do they go?
4: Yeah, they can go to the SaginawYMCA.org, and they will find all of our membership prices. They will find all of our group exercise classes, our pool hours, our hours of operation. You could also check us out at the Saginaw YMCA on social media, on Facebook. Just to give a quick rundown of some events we have coming up, and these are not exclusively to YMCA members, so they're
3: open to the public
4: and the community. So again, that back to school proms clinic is going to be Monday, August 17th at 5 p.m. We have our Heroes Appreciation Day, and that's for our Veterans Health. That's going to be Thursday, November 12th, starting at 8 a.m. Very well-attended event and very impactful.
3: All right, I got to cut off for time here. We'll have you back for some of the others. Steve, thank you.
5: Thank you very much.
3: Jason, a pleasure meeting you.
4: Appreciate it.
3: We'll be back.
0: My name is Sophia. I'm an actor.
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8: From ABC News, I'm Sherry Preston. At least 3,000 people are still missing following this week's deadly earthquake in Colombia. The death toll, more than 200, and those who made it are talking about how they survived. ABC's Faith Abube is in Medellin.
9: In all likelihood, this is going to be the last time that we see Luigi Mangione in court before jury selection in what plans to be a blockbuster state trial that will begin right after Labor Day. Now, today's hearing is a pre-trial conference to try and iron out those last-minute details, including media access, and what is likely to be one of the most high-profile trials that we've seen in quite some time.
8: That actually Matt Rivers at the Luigi Mangione trial. There's been no ruling yet on whether cameras will be allowed in the state trial. It's set to begin next month. ABC News legal analyst Channel Lloyd says she would be surprised if cameras are allowed in the courtroom.
10: This would be a very significant departure from what normally occurs in New York state cases. Typically, they have one of the most restrictive bans against any sort of audiovisual recording of a trial. So this is a very unique departure.
8: Mangione accused of killing United Healthcare CEO Brian Thompson in 2024. He was in court today, likely for the last time before jury selection begins next month. High interest rates plus high prices equals fewer existing home sales.
11: Month-to-month sales of existing homes slipped 1.7% last month, a softer decline than the month before. And compared to a year ago, sales were actually a little higher. Realtors blame the 2026 drop on rising interest rates and a limited number of existing homes for sale. For sellers, the upside is that the average pre-owned house is sitting on the market for only 29 days. Jim Ryan, ABC News.
8: How much do you owe on your plastic? Americans' credit card debt reached $1.26 trillion last month, increasing by $21 billion in the second quarter, according to the New York Federal Reserve. This is ABC News.
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15: Mostly cloudy skies and 74 degrees at 11:05. Good morning, I'm Mike Percha. A 17-year-old Saginaw boy died after being shot Sunday night near Lion Street in South Harrison. Police responded to the area around 10:35, finding the victim, identified as Amir Alexander Frazier, suffering from apparent gunshot wounds. He was taken to a local hospital where he was pronounced dead. Saginaw police and state police detectives are investigating. No arrests have been made at this time. Anyone with information is asked to contact the Saginaw Police Department or to leave an anonymous tip with Crime Stoppers at 1-800-422-JAIL. Saginaw County officials are unveiling an updated behavioral crisis response guide during a news conference today. The event will take place at 4:30 this afternoon at the Saginaw County Community Mental Health Authority's Hancock Street location, marking the release of the fifth version of the Saginaw County First Responders Guide for Behavioral Interventions. The guide outlines a collaborative approach among county partners aimed at safely resolving behavioral health crises and connecting individuals with follow-up care. Officials expected to speak include the SCC MHA CEO Sandra Lindsay, Saginaw County 10th Circuit Probate Court Judge Patrick McGraw, Saginaw Police Chief Bob Ruth, Frankenmuth Police Chief Don Maurer, and representatives from the Saginaw County Sheriff's Department and Covenant Healthcare. The Michigan Public Service Commission has outlined a series of recommendations aimed at helping state lawmakers address rising utility costs. The proposals came in response to a June request from Governor Gretchen Whitmer asking the commission to identify ways to lower bills for Michigan households. Among the recommendations are ending the current pattern of annual rate cases in favor of multi-year cases, requiring utilities to make better use of existing grid infrastructure before investing in costly upgrades, and requiring data centers to cover the full costs they add to the system. WSGW News Time, 11:07.
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15: 11:08, the weather forecast is coming up next. Manslaughter charges have been filed for a Lapeer man in connection with a deadly head-on Thanksgiving Day car crash in Bruce Township. According to the Macomb County Prosecutor's Office, 31-year-old Austin Thorpe was bound over on multiple felonies related to a crash that killed his young daughter. Prosecutor Pete Lacido says the allegations in the case are disturbing, as Thorpe is accused of driving while impaired and failing to properly secure two young children. The crash claimed one child's life, seriously injured another, and badly hurt an innocent driver. Thorpe's arraignment is scheduled for August 24th. It's a warning today if you are flying somewhere with kids. Michigan News Network's Tony Ortiz explains.
18: The warning comes after a recent flight that was going from Vancouver to Toronto had to be canceled, after a young child refused to sit down and buckle up before takeoff, which forced officials to bring the plane back to the gate. Now, because of that disruption and the airport's runway was scheduled to close just after midnight, that flight never took off, forcing passengers to spend an extra night in Vancouver at their expense. Travel experts recommend that as a parent and before you decide to book a flight,

0: Right. You should determine if your child is mature and responsible enough to handle the demands of flying. Generally speaking, most travel experts recommend your child should at least be 7 years old or older before you consider having them fly with you. Tony Ortiz for the Michigan News Network.
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2: Here's your WSGW weatherology forecast. Partly sunny with a high of 84. Tonight, mostly cloudy with a low of 63. Wednesday, mostly sunny with a high of 85. Thursday, rain showers and thunderstorms move back into the region with partly sunny skies and a high of 83. Northern air starts to move into the region, pushing showers to our south. Friday, nothing but sun with a high of 79. But low pressure is quick to move back into the region over the weekend, rain showers on Saturday. I'm meteorologist Bella Pittman with the WSGW weatherology forecast. Right now, it's 73 degrees.
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4: 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Or, better yet, keep listening, because on Focus This Morning, we're talking about RoofMax, and guess who's with us? Ben is with us this morning. Ben, good morning to you.
5: Morning, Art.
4: I have a question about the weather. We've had kind of a strange weather year. We had rainy spring. We had cold weather. Then we had some super heat in the summertime. What does that do to a roof?
5: It puts the roof through quite the ringer here, having that, like, a thermal shock thing that can happen, especially when you get a really hot day and then the rain comes through and cools that roof down. It can go from, you know, well over 100 degrees on the roof to 60 degrees with the cold water on it. So it makes the roofs really test the roofs when you get weather changes like that to see how good a shape they're in.
4: Typically shorten the life of a roof?
5: It can, yeah, especially if the roof's not ventilated properly. Ventilation's a really important part of the roofing system. And if you get those really hot days, or even the humid days, you don't have good ventilation, that's when you get the roofs failing prematurely, or you get moisture issues in the attic from not letting that moist air come out of it.
4: Yeah, let's talk about that for a minute before we get to the RoofMax application itself. When you come out and you inspect the home for RoofMax, what are you looking for?
5: We have a whole list of things that we look for, but one of the key things is the ventilation, the quality of the shingle, the quality of the installation. I mean, there's some roofs that are great candidates for RoofMax, but they weren't put on properly. So now it's not worth extending the life of a roof system that wasn't good from the beginning, if that makes sense.
4: And so how much can you do as a contractor if you look at my roof and it was put on poorly and you don't think RoofMax really is made for it? Can you put a new roof on my house? Are you a roofer?
5: We can, yeah. Yep, we are. We're a licensed roofer, a licensed builder. Actually, this is my 20th year in business.
4: I was gonna say, you had
5: pretty exciting.
4: Yeah, because you had Lehman Out Construction, right?
5: Correct, yep. And we're still operating. That's the entity that does RoofMax. And yeah, I've been licensed since early 2006, so yeah, we're in our 20th year now, and done lots and lots of roofs. And then sometimes on a roof that maybe has some insulation issues, we can actually repair it and fix that problem and maintain the rest of the roof by doing partial replacements or just small repairs, and then treat it so we can kind of make the whole system work together the way it's supposed to. So
4: where does the ventilation come from? Is that the soffits, or what provides that ventilation?
5: Yeah, so there's a few different ways that it can be accomplished. Typically, the air comes in at your soffits, where that's the part under your gutters, and then you put in what's called a ridge vent, or there's other vents you put in at the top of the roof or the peak that lets that hot air escape out. so that air can constantly be cycling through your system just naturally without any kind of mechanical intervention. But then also there's powered vents that are, you know, wired in, and those, you know, pull air out with fans and other ways too. So there's lots of ways to ventilate a roof, and each house is kind of unique. So you want to make sure that you make a good ventilation plan for each roof that's going to work for that particular roof system.
4: How important, when you go up and look at a roof, are you also looking at the substructure, what that roof is mounted on?
5: Yep, absolutely. That's one thing we see a lot. Even before I was doing RoofMax and we were just doing roof replacements, you know, I've seen people put a beautiful brand new roof on plywood that's only got 5 years left. Well, you can put a 50-year roof on it. It doesn't really matter how long a shingle you put on if the plywood's only got a few years left. That's one of the most important parts that holds a shingle on, is that roof decking that's underneath the shingles. So those are things we look at.
4: And if you have to replace that, you got to rip all those shingles out, obviously.
5: Correct, yeah. You can't really reuse the shingles. I'm sure people have tried, but definitely not the best long-term solution.
4: Okay, so now we get to RoofMax. You go up on the roof, you've inspected it, you know what it needs repair-wise, if anything. What determines whether RoofMax is the right product?
5: So we look at the granular retention on the shingle, the quality of the shingle. Also ask the customer, you know, what are their intentions with the home? You know, are they looking at selling it in 5 years? Are they looking at, you know, is this their forever home? Because all those things kind of weigh into what the right choice is for the customer. And we never want to tell anybody what to do or not to do. We just want to provide them information so they can make a good decision for them and their family. We're not there to pressure sell them anything. We're just there to give them a honest professional opinion of what they do and don't have and what some options are to get them where they want to go.
4: So I assume not all roofs are created equally?
5: Nope, not at all.
4: Yeah, how did I know that?
5: Yeah.
4: But today, you know, you can buy, you know, I've seen advertisements for shingles, 50 years, you know. What's the reality on shingle life?
5: The national average on, like, the 30-year, which is the most common shingle that gets put on, is 18 to 22 years, and I think they're going to drop it to 17 to 21, but those year marks have kind of become more of a, like, trade name for that level of shingle. So you're, you know, 25-year shingles are kind of like your entry level. Your 30 years are your, like, kind of slightly upgraded builder shingle. Then your 40 years are your, and so on and so forth. But nothing's lasting going the distance. It's usually about two-thirds of what the package says.
4: But if I were to buy, let's use your numbers here. If I bought a 40-year shingle as opposed to that entry-level 25-year shingle or whatever, am I getting a much better shingle?
5: I would say so, yeah. My opinion is they're much better. We typically don't put in 30-year shingles on our roof replacements. We typically go to that 40-year line. They're quite a bit thicker and a lot more flexible, and they actually don't cost that much more for the material to go to that level of shingle. And the installation is the same cost, because it doesn't really matter what shingle you're nailing on. Well, it's not true. There's some high-end shingles that take a lot more skill and stuff, but for your standard dimensional 30-40 year shingles, they install the same whether they're a 30 or 40 year,
4: yeah, and
5: product. So
4: if I buy that 40-year shingle from you, you put a new roof on my house, or I have a house with a new roof, at what point in time do I call RoofMax and say, all right, Ben, time to look at my roof to see if it needs a treatment? 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
5: Yeah, typically RoofMax doesn't provide any value on a roof system till you hit kind of 7-8 years on the early beginning. 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Let me see.
4: All right, hang on. 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We'll get you more information, and we'll have more for you when we return. 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
3: This has to do with regulations that would prohibit passengers from making calls using phones on airplanes, which I don't understand in the first place. If it is a business policy and people aren't adhering to it, airlines say the big problem is it's a disruption for passengers. And just recently introduced was the Quiet Skies Act of 2026.
4: This represents, so it's a failing on the part of the customer to adhere to the policy. It's a failure on the part of the airline to enforce their policy. Kick them off the plane.
3: Kick them off the plane at 30,000 feet.
4: Mid-flight.
3: I like that.
4: I
3: see
4: like
3: if that.
4: I care.
3: That'll solve the problem. Do it once and it'll never happen again.
4: Exactly.
3: Common decency for people.
4: Yeah.
3: If it's a policy, you adhere to it. Shouldn't have to be a rule in the first place.
4: No.
3: It shouldn't have to be a law. Just a common decency, people.
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5: And we are talking to Ben Liebenow. 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So you put the treatment on the roof, Ben. It's a spray-on. And how soon does it absorb into the shingles? How long does it take for it to take?
6: At this time of year, it's 30, 45 minutes. When it's warmer out. Yeah, it goes on kind of a milky white consistency, and when that milky white's gone, or we call it dropped into the shingle, and it just kind of has a wet look, but that white's gone, then the shingle can get rained on after that. So yeah, this time of year, under an hour, once we get towards fall, which is rapidly approaching, cooler temps, then it might take a couple hours when it's, close to 40 degrees or so.
5: And is it still a 5-year treatment and you can do it up to 3 times? Is that right?
6: Yep. It's repeatable depending on the roof. Some roofs are 1 treatment roofs, some are 2 or 3. Just depends on where the roof's at in its life cycle when we start applying it. But yeah, in best case scenario, we can do it once every 5 years. Well, 5 to 7 depends. We've done a lot of retreats, so we'll go and do a flexibility test and see where the shingles are at. And some of the roofs we went back to look at, we say, yeah, we could do it now or we could wait a year or two. And we'll come out once a year and just check and see if it's time yet. And that's up to the customer to decide when they want to reapply. Most of them are just doing it on the 5-year interval.
5: Let's talk, you get up on a roof to inspect it and you find a lot of stains and dirty. It's a dirty roof. Have you got a product to clean that?
6: Yeah, we do use roof shampoo, which is no bleach, no chlorine, plant safe, pet safe product that we use to do our roof cleaning, and it's got really controllable results too, which I like a lot. When we leave at the end of the day, we know exactly where it's at. There's no wait for a couple weeks for the rain to wash it off. We spray the cleaner on and we flood off with a real low pressure, high volume of water. So it's designed for rinsing shingles very safely. You don't want to get up on the roof with a power washer. That's like a homeowner or a regular power washer. It's way too much pressure for shingles and can actually damage the roof if you're not using the right equipment to wash it.
5: Will that product also get rid of moss on a roof?
6: Yep. Yeah, heavy moss. We've done roofs that had, 2 inches of moss on them.
5: Oh.
6: And we've been able to get that off. Yeah, it's pretty wild.
5: Yeah. It's a forest. Almost.
6: Yeah.
5: So.
6: Yeah, we did a roof in Roscommon, I think it was, and the neighbors thought they had the roof replaced when we got done cleaning it. 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
6: Anything roofing, we've got a solution for you. 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
5: and let's give them your website again, which I've given.
6: Yep. 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
5: And how far in advance are you working these days if somebody calls up and wants an inspection?
6: Usually we can get an inspection within a couple of days, depending on their schedule and ours. And then treatments, we're usually out a week or two. We're going to start getting backed up again because winter's coming and getting their summer projects wrapped up as the vacations are coming to a close and school's starting up. So
5: yeah. All right. Well, listen, thank you for spending the time with us this morning, and we'll do her again down the road.
6: Look forward to it. Thank you.
5: Ben, thanks a lot. Take care. Bye-bye now. 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Again, you can call him at 989-859-6751. We'll make way now for Farm Service 790 with Farm Director Terry Henney and Jonathan Dent. 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
3: A mostly sunny good morning to you. I hope your day is going well for you, wherever you might be. Terry Henney here at Radio Center, along with Jonathan Dent, and kind of a foggy start to the morning this morning. You were in here a little early. Was it pretty thick then?
4: I was in here early, and it was starting to really get foggy out, and then probably around 7:30, I came in here and looked out the window, and I couldn't see the stoplight.

0: Harbor. They're currently looking at 79. South Haven also coming in at 79 degrees. By the time the day is all done, once again, we'll be working our way into the 80s. Had a nice day yesterday, worked our way up to about 85. Humidity was a little bit, but not that bad. Nothing like what it had been and obviously what it is right now. Quiet overnight, very mild temperatures once again for this time of the year. We should be at 60. We were looking at an overnight low at MBS of 65. And I think that some other locations a little bit closer to 70 degrees as well. The month of July, finally getting a few figures in, Jonathan. And the month of July, as far as the United States goes, is the warmest ever July in recorded history.
1: Really? Yeah. Well, it was pretty widespread when we had that heat wave come through.
0: So. Yeah, the average temperature for the continental United States was just under 77 degrees. The old records, and we knew, because here in Michigan, we had very warm temperatures in July back in 1936 and in 2012. We had very warm temperatures as well. Matter of fact, in 2012, I believe we had something like 45 days above 90 degrees for the summer of 2012. So that's right up there. But obviously, the decade of the 30s, the 1930s, will go down in recorded history as probably the warmest decade ever on record. Nighttime temperatures also, the old record for the average nighttime temperatures was back in 2022, and we beat that record by almost a degree, 0.7. What are we looking at? Well, the last couple of days, a year ago, we had temperatures in the 90s. 91 back on the 8th, 93 on the 9th, and on the 10th, out at MBS International Airport a year ago, we had 91 degrees. So we had a little bit of a warm spell a year ago at this stage. But overall, as far as precipitation goes, we're running above what we were a year ago. A year ago at this time, we only had 16 hundredths of an inch of rain. So far out at MBS International Airport, we have had 4 tenths. But probably the most telling piece of data is the topsoil and subsoil moisture here in Michigan. Right now, we are in the, I think it's 13% right now that's rated poor to very poor.
1: Yeah, it's been kind of shaky.
0: When it comes to topsoil moisture, and I was just looking at a few stats here. Well, I've got a minute or two. Let's take a quick look at it.
1: Well, while you're taking a look, 24 hours from right now is when there's going to be a total eclipse.
0: Oh, yeah.
1: In kind of Greenland, Russia,
0: yep,
1: kind of area.
0: Yeah, but over that area. Well, see, if Greenland was
1: we'll
0: a part of the
1: out.
0: United States, you know,
1: yeah,
0: we could call it
1: we'd
0: over
1: care.
0: The U.S. Yeah, we would. Yeah, subsoil moisture right now, poor to very poor, is 55% here in Michigan.
1: Really?
0: And subsoil moisture is at 54% poor to very poor. Now, you think it's dry here, and it is. I happen to just take a look at North Dakota and South Dakota. North Dakota, right now, their topsoil moisture is at 76%, poor to very poor.
1: Wow.
0: I don't know if they've got anything growing out there or not. Subsoil moisture in North Dakota is at, right now, 67%. Poor to very poor. South Dakota, 73% of the subsoil moisture, poor to very poor. And in subsoil moisture, we're looking at 73% subsoil moisture, poor to very poor.
1: Man, so we're doing okay.
0: compared to them.
1: Comparatively, yeah.
0: But, yeah, we've got some spots, obviously, where it's telling, and other spots that look pretty good right now. Mm-hmm. Spotty chance of some rain. Yeah, once again this afternoon, late. 84 is going to be our high. 63 will be our low tonight. Once again, there is going to be a chance of some spotty rain shower activity. Everything continues to be focused in Indiana, Illinois,

0: Ohio, and southern Wisconsin. That system is a prevailing system, stationary front. It's not going anywhere. So the main heart of all the activity is down there. And I don't know if you had ever heard of Mexico, Indiana.
1: No.
0: How about Winnemucca, Indiana?
1: No. That sounds more like an Indiana town name than Mexico, Indiana. But.
0: How about North Judson, Indiana?
1: I lived in Fort Wayne, and okay. I know Fort Wayne and Indianapolis, and that's about it.
0: And that's about it. Well, these guys are to the west of that and a little bit to the south.
1: Okay.
0: They are averaging, in the last 24 hours, 4.5 inches of rain.
1: That doesn't help much when you just get a huge downpour like that.
0: No.
1: No.
0: No, all it does is just run all over the place. Tomorrow, mix of sun and clouds, 84 for a high. Once again, there is going to be a chance of a spotty rain shower. Best chance is going to be southern third of the lower peninsula and up into Michigan's thumb, and that will be tomorrow night. Again, 84 for a high, 62 for a low. Thursday, sunshine, 81, 60 for a low. And our long range, we're continuing to look at above average temperatures all the way through the 24th of August, and average as far as the moisture goes. So, in a nutshell, that's what the weather's all about for right now. Coming up, Jonathan, what do we have?
1: Well, we have a busy show coming up. We'll start it out with Abby Terwilliger with the Andersons for our market report. Not some great news here today. She'll fill us in on what's going on the Board of Trade. Then a little bit more from Doug Klein at Oppenheimer. That's what's coming up. But first, the weather report today brought to you by the folks at Nutrien Ag Solutions.
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0: Me. That telephone number, it's becoming a regular habit. 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We say good morning to Abby Twilliger.

0: over at the Andersons. And Abby, I'm so sorry.
1: Oh, I'm sure you are.
0: I took a look at the numbers before Jonathan and I went on the air, and I said, "Oh my Lord, Abby's gonna feel this."
2: I said it could be worse, but
1: it could be worse. We're only down at the most about 11 on corn and or on beans and corn. Ah, I can't talk today. Beans and wheat, corn is only down 2 at the moment. So I guess we'll just focus on corn. It's only down 2.
0: Well, I'm just kind of curious. Crop progress report came out yesterday. Does that have anything to do with this?
1: No, there wasn't really much to change in the crop progress report. Unchanged on corn, and I believe unchanged on beans as well, if not just down 1 or 2. So nothing too crazy there. I think the biggest thing is we have our WASDE report comes out tomorrow. So I think that it's... going off that, USDA says, Reuters says that the USDA to estimate U.S. corn at 182.4 bushels, so up just a hair, and let's see, soybeans, the yield at 52.9, and I believe that is up just a hair as well, so, that's kind of what I think the main thing that is driving the board down this morning, as well as we have got some beneficial rains, they say, in the Mideast. So that,
0: yep.
1: Or Midwest.
0: That'll do it. That'll do it. So right now on the board at the Andersons, what do you have, Abby?
1: Right now on the board, old crop corn, 414, new crop, 398, old crop soybeans, 1142, new crop, 1102, red wheat, 550, and white wheat, 595.
0: There'll be a better day.
1: Oh, yes, there always is.
0: And hopefully you'll give it.
1: Fingers crossed.
0: There we go. You have a good day, Abby. Thank you.
1: Right. Yeah, thank you.
0: Abby Twilliger over at the Andersons. A little bit more in depth. Jonathan, Doug Klein?
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0: I stopped down there fair week last week.
2: And you were in Chesaning.
0: Wow. They are stocked for fall.
2: They're ready to go.
0: They're ready to go. They're ready to go.
2: Good time of year to do that.
0: I think so.
2: So now they've got the best selection.
0: Yes, they do. Better get down there and get it.
2: Let's do it. We better get ourselves over to Oppenheimer. Doug Klein, good morning.
3: Well, good morning.
0: How are we doing, Doug?
3: Well, we're kind of quiet today. Existing home sales came in a little better than expected, which good news is not good news, I guess. 52% chance of a rate hike next month. So, not good news. Stock market is just hovering less than a tenth of a percent down right now. Started out up, gave it all up, kind of hovering. That's about the gist of it. They said that credit card debt is now at $1.26 trillion. That's a record. And they call it a K-shaped economy where the wealthy have unlimited money and the not so wealthy have a lot of credit card debt. So that's a little bit disturbing, but I guess we'll manage. Hard to say what comes out of it. But, waiting for the CPI report tomorrow. That'll tell a lot more about inflation and where they're going to go with the interest rates after tomorrow. So we shall see. Anyway, here's your numbers. September corn, 434.5, down 3.75. The soybeans, 11.49.75, down 12. And the September wheat, 6.30, down 10.5. Our sugar's holding up okay, 16.6. The December corn is 4.58, down 3.75. January soybeans 11.82.25, down 12.5, and the December wheat 6.48.5, down 10.75. And again, crude is kind of up a little bit, 83.24 right now, up $1.11. Heating oil is 4.21, up 2 cents. Gasoline 3.12, down 1.5 cents. Natural gas is 2.75.75, down 3.6 cents. Over to precious metals, the gold is at 44.38. Even, that's up $17.80. Copper 663.5, that's up 1.8 cents. Silver's at 64.84, down 43.25 cents. And platinum's at 17.53, down 60 cents. Then over to the currencies. Canadian dollar 71.90, up 7 ticks. The euro's at 1.1555, down 4 ticks. British pound 135.09, down 1 tick, and Swiss franc is 123.68, down 22 ticks.
0: Okay.
3: Quiet.
0: Yeah, we can take. We can handle one of those.
3: Yeah, I think so.
0: We've had plenty of electric days. I tell you that.
3: I'm fine.
0: Yes, I'll work it out. Doug, you take care. Have a good one. Okay.
3: You too.
0: All righty. 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Your Hogemeyer hybrid dealer in the
2: Hogemeyer.
0: That's it. All right. Yeah, they've got they've been corn and soybean hybrids for over 85 years.
2: Hey, pretty good track record
0: there.
2: They
0: absorbed some seed companies, and one of the seed companies that Freeland had is now Hogemeyer hybrids. So they got a good selection over there. So you might check it out. And of course, the expert advice, Vic Huffer. Any questions you've got, he's got the answers. Remember, serving you is their business. They've been doing it since 1983. That's Freeland Bean and Grain. Jonathan?
2: Well, we've been talking a little bit about Agro Expo going on right now, and we are going to check in with Dennis Pennington. He's with the Michigan Wheat Growers Association. Dennis, good morning.
4: Good morning.
0: Hi, Dennis. How we doing?
4: Doing great.
0: How's the weather down in St. John's?
4: It's a little bit humid and sticky, but not too bad.
0: Well, and that's kind of indicative of what the wheat harvest was all about, a little humid and a little sticky.
4: Yeah.
0: But it sounds like, and at least it looks like, our wheat harvest is done.
4: Yes, it is.
0: And you've got some test plot information that is just been released, Dennis?
4: You bet. In fact, we just had a mini session here at the Agro Expo show. To go over the yield trial results. We got those are published on the miwheat.org webpage. That's the Michigan Wheat Growers. They help fund, the management and whatnot of the wheat variety trials. So, I want to give a shout out to them and thank them for that support. But yeah, we had, good yields this year. We had a fairly low disease pressure across most of the locations. Really didn't have a vomitoxin issue, and only a few reports a falling number. And all of these things are data points that we have within our report, so that's available to growers.
0: Anything that really jumped out at you this year, and by that I mean some of the yields that maybe some of the hybrids delivered?
4: Yeah, so we actually had a new record yield in individual plots this year, and our overall average was very close to breaking the record that we had set last year. But we had a yield in one plot of 154 in one of our trials, which was a good number for us. Our overall average yield was 109.1 bushels to the acre, and that's the average across 125 varieties at seven different locations. So again, as an average, that's pretty good, especially when you consider about half of those varieties are experimental, which many of the experimental lines never will even make it to commercial production in the field.
0: That was going to be my next question. Some of these that did yield the way they yield, how long is it going to take before growers are able to buy some of that?
4: Yeah, so we had a couple varieties that did real well that were developed by Eric Olson at Michigan State University here. And those varieties, we have a small amount of seed. There'll need to be a couple years of seed increase before those would be available to growers to actually plant.
0: Okay. So at this stage of the game, the growers, if they want the results of that, again, where do they go?
4: They go to miwheat.org, and those are available, published right there on the website.
0: Very good. Dennis, we'll talk again once we start getting ready to plant, okay?
4: That sounds great.
0: That'll be toward the end of September, I think, for most of our growers, right?
4: You bet.
0: All righty. Take care, Dennis. Enjoy Agro Expo, and I don't know if I'll see you tomorrow, but I'll be there. All right?
4: All right. Sounds good. I'll look for you.
0: All righty, Dennis. Dennis Pennington, Michigan Wheat Board, and a researcher down at Michigan State University. Incidentally, Ag Expo, yeah, we're going to be there. Coming up on the 18th, that's next Tuesday, a week from today, we're going to be over at the MSU Research location in the Richville area, the Sugar Beet and Dry Bean Harvest Equipment Clinic. Will be held. So you want to pay attention to that. We'll have a lot more information on that as we get closer to next Tuesday. And our broadcast will be brought to you in part by the folks at American Crystal Hybrids. Jonathan?
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0: Is that humidity getting your tongue just like
2: it
0: mine
2: is.
0: Too?
2: Yeah, it's getting to me.
0: Hogemeyer. I'll get it right.
2: Over now to Jerry Simulski. Good morning.
5: Thank you, guys. I'll have to remember when I get tongue-tied, it must be the humidity again.
0: It's got
5: to
0: be. Yeah. Yes. Jerry, what should we be looking at right now?
5: Hey, you know, again, August is lawn seeding time. We want to make sure that we can get anything prepped and in the ground. Ideally, by the 1st of September, a lot of people like to wait into September and October. You can, but I like getting a good jump on it. And if you don't get it watered, if it's a large acreage, if it doesn't get watered, it's going to sit there until it's right. And soon, we're going to get dews every morning, and that's going to be a free watering. And it just seems to turn that 2 to 3 weeks after we seed, it starts cooling down and gets more tolerant of where our grass seed wants to grow. But right now, where the hot temperatures during the day, our grass outside doesn't want to grow like it can. But once we establish and get new seed up, it grows great in those September timeframes. And again, 2 to 3 weeks for grass seed to grow, that's right around 1st September. I hate to tell you guys, but sounds like summer's on the way out, huh?
0: I got a funny feeling you're right there. And, of course, the proper seed bed, right?
5: Yes. You know, there's people talk about how to apply it. Should it be hydro-seeded? You know what? It's just like painting. You want to have a good, soft seed bed. You want to prep your paint area well. You want to have a good seed bed. And then whether you brush it, roll it, or spray it, it is important. You want a good application, but you also want good paint. So good prep, good product, and then you'll be in good shape, and it doesn't matter so much how you put it down. So a lot of people are just swearing by hydro seeding, and the sod farmers, they don't hydro seed. They just drop in the ground. It comes up, does just fine.
0: Yeah, there you go. Jerry, thank you. You have a great day, okay?
5: Yes, sir.
0: Jerry Simulski, Bay Landscaping and Garden Center in Essexville. I think we've got Craig Voorhees on the line with us right now.
2: We do. Craig, good morning.
6: Good morning, fellas. How are we doing?
0: Hey, we're doing pretty good, Craig. Now, we're talking about harvest. We're talking about getting the grain. Let's talk a little bit about storing the grain.
6: Right, Terry. I've been hearing some of the commercial elevators are starting to fill up. Folks are emptying their on-farm storage and getting ready to fill that back up here this fall. So just double-check again before harvest gets rolling if you've added storage capacity or maybe you've just started doing it for the first time. You know, check with your insurance agent. Make sure you've got the proper coverage in place. We all know the crop prices aren't the greatest right now, but we don't want, if something happens to the grain in that bin, we don't want you to come up shortchanged on the coverage side either. So always want to make sure before we get heavy into harvest that you've, if you're storing grain on the farm, you've got the coverage you want in place before it's too late.
0: Good advice. Craig, you take care. We'll talk to you again.
6: All right, Terry, thanks.
0: You bet. Craig Voorhees with the Rummel Agency. Jonathan?
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7: Good morning. Currently, the Dow Jones Industrial Average is down 50 points at 53,925. 320 million shares traded. NASDAQ down 100 points at 26,506. 538 million shares traded there. Some stocks of local interest include Caterpillar at 850.05, up 12.23. Deere 619.35, up 10.07. CMS Energy 69.23, up 17. Dow 31.41, up 83. DuPont 144.26, up 271. Corteva 76.33, down 14. General Motors 89.47, up $1.51. Walmart 112.63, down 3 pennies. Huntington Bank 17.67, up 7. Independent Bank 38.04, up 14. And AT&T at 24.36, up 31.
0: Teresa, thank you. You have a great day, okay?
7: You as well.
0: Thank you. We'll be right back.
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13: The Markley Van Camp and Robin Show. 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
4: All right, number five, the Seattle City Council's Finance Committee has approved $300,000 in a one-time taxpayer funding grant for different community organizations to support people described as trans refugees. nothing else really going on.
5: Refugees.
4: These are people who are...
5: Oh, let's just state that they're frowned upon and into a state where they're not?
4: Okay. They flocked to Seattle because Seattle's going to help them out with, you know, housing and food and that kind of stuff. I mean, I think it's more like they're attracted to the free stuff than anything else. But all right,
5: bath bombs, wake makeup.
4: Yeah.

0: Number four, Tyler Boebert, Representative Lauren Boebert's oldest son, has been arrested on charges of sexual exploitation of a child. Now, it's kind of interesting how this came out now, like 2 years or 3 years after the fact. It's related to him, I guess 2 years, yeah. It's related to him filming a sex tape he made with a 17-year-old when he was 18. The two also committed robbery together. They were accomplices. I mean, the guy, he's a dirtbag for sure. But yeah, you read the headline, it's like, whoa, hold on a second, what happened here? Well, no, he was 18, she was 17. The girl's mom, though, called the cops because somebody posted that video to Instagram. Mm. So,
1: whoa!
0: Yeah.
1: The sex tape?
0: Yes.
2: Yeah.
1: I thought that was against Instagram rules.
2: Who's Cardner? I mean, nobody is. If you say you are, I guess.
0: It's like, I'm not defending the guy.
2: If you say you're over 18, you're over 18.
1: No, I'm talking about Instagram. I didn't think they allowed, like, that sort of stuff on that platform.
2: No, that's...
1: I mean, I'm not that well-versed in the old social media, but that's what I thought.
0: Yeah, it's like I'm not going to bat for this guy because he seems like a genuine white trash dirtbag. But, like, the reality of what he's charged with is definitely different than what the headline is.
1: Sexual exploitation of a child.
0: Right.
1: Yeah, when she's 17.
0: Yeah.
2: And he's 18.
0: Right. They're like boyfriend and girlfriend, yeah. Number three, a New York judge has told the communist mayor of New York to take down the rich people hit list they posted online. This was the list of people who might be affected by a new property tax. The city has appealed, which means that the order is blocked. Number two, yeah. Private text messages show that Anthony Fauci was very concerned about the COVID vaccine potentially causing miscarriages for pregnant women in their first trimester, even though publicly he was saying, yeah, there's no bad time to get the COVID vaccine.
1: Unreal.
0: And then number one, President Trump suggested his administration is looking for ways to circumvent the Biden auto pen pardon of Anthony Fauci.
1: Ooh, keeping an eye on that.
2: Definitely.
1: Yeah. Is that going to be one that goes to the Supreme Court?
0: Probably. It's never been tested before.
1: I know.
0: But then again, we've never had so many controversial pardons that have been signed by auto pen.
2: Right. I mean, we never had a reason, right? Before. Right. Yeah.
1: Now exactly. We do. Yeah. Okay. Just quick question. Gut reaction. Is the youngest sibling the most spoiled?
2: Yes. Because I wasn't.
1: David's hedging. He's not sure.
0: I don't know. Well, it depends. Can you get away with more? Yeah, but that's because the parents are tired and they don't overthink everything.
1: Yeah. That's like the basic knowledge of it. They were asking people this in a survey. And then they talked to experts. What did that mean anymore?
2: Right.
1: Say, well, there's a lot of youngest that don't feel spoiled at all. Now, some may have experienced more freedom or less strict parenting. Yes. Mm-hmm. Many also reported feeling underestimated, dismissed, or treated like the family baby long into adulthood. Yes.
2: Yep.
1: I'm the youngest.
2: Are you?
1: Yeah. Hmm. So is my wife. So we have these conversations.
2: I'm the oldest.
1: Yeah. And it's all kind of BS, but they used to say you're better off the youngest being with an oldest. Like you get two of the oldest together, and they're the overperformers, and they're all competing and fighting with one another. And then the two youngest are always like, pay attention to me.
0: Yeah, right.
2: Right.
1: That sort of thing.
2: Yeah.
1: But it's worked out well for us.
2: A year and a half difference between my sister and I, too. She's a year and a half younger, so it's 18 months.
1: Yeah. Whatever. And then you could say the difference, like, as you're treated by, say, a dad between a guy and his daughter.
0: Oh, yeah.
1: A lot of times daughter has dad wrapped around her finger. Yeah. All right. More on all this vaccine talk and what does it mean and around What's Your Story coming right up.
3: We're looking at mostly sunny skies right now. It is 77 degrees at the airport, 77 here at Radio Center. Downtown Midland's coming in at 81, downtown Bay City at 76. Forecast in a moment, but first of all, let's take a look at the markets, where we are looking at mostly negative prices in anticipation of a government report that's going to be coming out tomorrow. Also, crop progress report that came out yesterday showing a little bit more strength as far as our farm products are concerned. What are we looking at price-wise? Well, MAC and Breckenridge tells us the wheat is down 11, white wheat at 5.95 with the red wheat at 5.55. New crop is down a dime, 6.30.

0: Seattle Airport. Some gusts up to about 5. Barometric pressure is now holding steady at 29.97, and we have 64% humidity. Obviously, a lot more humid early this morning. Very heavy, thick, dense fog in quite a few areas all across the state. The fog, for the most part, has dissipated, so we're not looking at any issues anymore as far as visibility goes. Frontal system that is causing a lot of the inclement weather to the south of us is remaining, cutting across Illinois, Indiana, Ohio, and into Pennsylvania. And along that track, some very heavy rain and some storm activity overnight, last night, yesterday, and for that matter, the last couple 3 days, they have experienced that type of weather. The weather setup came about toward the tail end of the work week last week, followed all the way through the weekend, and it's still moving in that direction. Systems tracking from southern Wisconsin across northern and central parts of Illinois into northern and central parts of Indiana. And a very heavy squall line now in southeastern Ohio moving into West Virginia. A lot of lightning, thunder, and some very heavy rains. As we mentioned last hour in the farm program, we have seen some reports in north central parts of Indiana and also central Indiana of rainfall amounts of more than 4 inches over the last 24 hours. And they are getting more of the same as of right now. It appears as though the system is tracking a little bit further to the north than what it did yesterday. But as far as Michigan is concerned, doesn't seem to really be an issue for anything south, anything north of I-69-96. But once you get south of that line, and especially down around I-94, the precipitation pattern will pick up a little bit in intensity. For us, for the most part, if we get any precipitation, it's going to be very scattered, quite light, isolated, just no system moving up farther enough up into the north to give us a very good chance of rain at all. 84 is what we're looking at for a high. I think in some spots, if we can continue to get the sun, it'll be warmer than that. We're looking for some scattered, isolated, light rain showers around tonight with a low of 63, but then everything will be clearing out after midnight. Again, the best chance of rain is going to be 69 south. That's the most likely area. And then you get down around I-94, more precipitation there. Moving into the day tomorrow, a mix of sun and clouds. Once again, later in the afternoon and the evening, spotty rain shower activity for the southern third of the Lower Peninsula and Michigan's Thumb. 84 will be our projected high, 62 for a low tomorrow night. Then moving into the day on Thursday, mostly sunny skies. Everything will have pretty well moved out. 81 for a high, 60 for a low. Friday, sunshine, 78 for a high. Saturday and Sunday, once again, chances of precipitation during that period of time with temperatures in the upper 70s.
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2: Markley Van Camp and Robbins Show. I'm Jamie Markley, the Gen Xer. The Millennium, David Van Camp. The Sexy Boomer, Scott Robbins.
3: Yep.
2: Okay, so big announcement yesterday in the Oval, David.
4: Yeah, there is an executive order from President Trump that basically orders the Health and Human Services Department to develop a proposed change to the childhood vaccine schedule within the next 3 months. Also orders additional research into vaccine safety, alternative vaccine ingredients, and the timing and sequencing of childhood immunizations. Basically saying, hey, instead of having, you know, whatever it is, like 18 different vaccines on the schedule, you pare that down to about 11, which would put us on par with peer nations.
2: Mm-hmm.
4: And then also separating out the MMR

0: I'm not one to say I told you so, but I switched to Pure Talk over a year ago, and ever since, I've been telling people there's no better wireless company out there. 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
6: From ABC News, I'm Michelle Franzen. A scramble to find survivors in Western Colombia following yesterday's 7.4 magnitude earthquake. More than 200 people are dead. Officials say that number will go up. ABC's Faith Abube is in Medellin.
7: In Cali, at least 20 buildings collapsed, falling to the ground. Rescuers using their bare hands and buckets to scoop debris as they search for any signs of life. Travelers at the airport taking cover under a counter, desperately waiting for the shaking to stop. Parts of the ceiling falling just feet away. Nearby, people stranded in a cable car in the air, wires shaking.
6: The White House not confirming or denying reports by the Washington Post about an elaborate plan to protect President Trump from an Iranian threat following last month's NATO summit in Turkey. The Post reporting the president was secretly taken off Air Force One, hiding in a catering truck, and then boarded a military jet. ABC's Martha Raddatz has the details.
8: All three planes, the Qatari gifted jet, the Legacy Air Force One carrying staff and press, and the military craft reportedly carrying the president, landed in Britain. It's there that the president is reportedly secreted back on to the Legacy aircraft, where he was seen by cameras again deplaning and boarding the Qatari gifted jet.
6: Credit card debt in the U.S. soaring to a new high.
9: The Federal Reserve Bank of New York says collectively Americans put $21 billion more on their credit cards in the second quarter of this year, totaling a whopping $1.26 trillion, just shy of an all-time credit card debt level set in the fourth quarter of last year. Rising prices for gas and groceries clearly pinching our pockets. The percentage of credit card balances that were more than 90 days delinquent jumped from just over 7% in 2022 to almost 13% this year.
6: ABC.
9: Jim Preston, ABC News.
6: I'm Michelle Franzen, ABC News.
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16: Here's your WSGW weatherology forecast. Partly sunny with a high of 84. Tonight, mostly cloudy with a low of 63. Wednesday, mostly sunny with a high of 85. Thursday, rain showers and thunderstorms move back into the region with partly sunny skies and a high of 83. Northern air starts to move into the region, pushing showers to our south. Friday, nothing but sun with a high of 79. But low pressure is quick to move back into the region over the weekend. Rain showers on Saturday. I'm meteorologist Bella Pittman with the WSGW weatherology forecast. Right now it's 82 degrees.
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0: Get ready, Midland, because Monday, August 17th, two country heavy hitters take over the Midland County Fair. 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
4: The Markley Van Camp and Robin Show. Jamie Markley. By the way, I'm the Gen Xer on the show, the millennial, but doesn't always act like a millennial. David Van Camp.
5: No, he doesn't.
4: And you can't call him the boomer. That's not good enough. The sexy boomer. It's in his contract. Scott Robbins.
5: That's contractually obligation.
4: One of those things.
5: You guys, yeah.
4: So, David, you were talking a little bit ago about how Democrats feel like they've been caught in a trap in Wisconsin.
6: Oh, and elsewhere. I mean, it's amazing because they weren't running ads against Francesca Hong to promote their preferred candidate because they're terrified of losing the base that she represents.
4: Yes.
6: And they're like, now they're just like, oh my gosh, what are we going to do? What are we going to do? Because we've got not only a socialist, but an actual crazy person that is probably going to get the Democrat nomination in Wisconsin.
4: And Bill Maher was talking about this over the weekend, saying the Dems have fallen into the trap.
7: The conventional wisdom is that Democrats walked into a trap. They, as often happens in the primary, the fringe candidate, the candidate on the far left, as in the Republican Party, the far right.
4: But then he twists it a

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3: From ABC News, I'm Michelle Franzen. New details about a possible Iranian plot against President Trump and an elaborate deception plan to protect the president. The Washington Post reporting when the president departed the NATO summit in Turkey last month, he was secretly taken off Air Force One and onto a military jet using a catering truck. Here's ABC's Martha Raddatz.
4: The president walks up the steps to Air Force One, waves goodbye, the catering truck just below the plane. Then 5 minutes later, the press boards Air Force One off to the right while the catering truck pulls away, reportedly with the president inside. The truck is then seen pulling up behind another military aircraft parked behind Air Force One.
3: U.S. Marine and veteran Robert Gilman is on a flight back to America after his release from a Russian prison. Gilman was wrongfully detained on disputed charges for more than 4 years. The group advocating for his release says he was abused and is gravely ill. President Trump says he spoke to Gilman, who is being flown to a military base in Texas for medical care and evaluation. The president says he talked with Russia's president and he agreed to the humanitarian release. Severe storms sweeping through the Midwest. Tornado warnings in the Chicago area led to the evacuation of the air traffic control tower at Midway Airport. Audio of controller alerting aircraft captured on ATC.com.
5: We're going to evacuate the tower here shortly. I got you all in a place that you can hold. Number 4712, I'll move you to your gate if you can get there, but we're going to leave the tower here shortly.
3: Both Midway and O'Hare put on ground stops. Flight cancellations and delays are building. The death toll in Western Colombia jumping again. More than 220 people confirmed dead following yesterday's major earthquake. Hundreds of others are still missing. The country's newly elected president declared a national disaster with rubble and damage stretching across multiple cities and communities. 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
2: Here's your WSGW weatherology forecast. Mix of sun and clouds this afternoon with a high of 84. Tonight, mostly cloudy with a low of 63. Wednesday, mostly sunny with a high of 85. Thursday, scattered showers and thunderstorms through the evening with partly sunny skies and a high of 83. A cold front pushes the last of those rain showers to our south over the end of the week. Friday, nothing but sunshine with a high of 79. Cool temperatures stick around into the weekend. I'm meteorologist Bella Pittman with the WSGW Weatherology Forecast. Right now it's 85 degrees.
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7: The Markley, Van Camp, and Robbins Show. Jamie Markley, David Van Camp, Scott Robbins. Well, I guess we weren't too surprised that legacy media like ABC and NBC this morning did not cover the unearthed text from Anthony Fauci.
8: I was surprised. I really was surprised.
7: I didn't figure they'd cover it.
8: They don't want
7: their audience to know the truth.
8: How do you not do that, though? I mean,
7: and again, if you don't know what we're talking about.
8: Big story, man.
7: The first text that was shared from Fauci's phone was him alerting other officials that, first trimester miscarriage is a possibility with the COVID vaccine.
8: Yeah. Nobody told anybody about that.
7: Nope. But that's not covered.
8: It's crazy.
7: So last night on Fox, Kayleigh McEnany was on. She had Robert Redfield, former CDC director, on to talk about that. And he said, yeah, it's unfortunate. They should have been more transparent, everything else. And then she brought up Fauci saying that Redfield was dead wrong, that COVID came from that lab. And he's been saying a bunch of, you know, false things. Mm. You know, looking back on that, she wanted to know, what do you, you know, think of that now?
9: I think, unfortunately, Tony was dead wrong on it. And the whole issue of the wet market and natural spillover was a ruse to try to turn the attention away from the laboratory. So I have no doubt in my mind at all that the origin of this pandemic was the research that was done in that laboratory. Funded by the United States, supported by U.S. scientists. So if you really want to look at it, this was a pandemic that was not caused by nature or an act of nature. This was a pandemic that was caused by science. And I think the scientific community, Fauci, Collins, and others, felt they had to protect science, and so they created this ruse to make people think that it came from the laboratory. There's no doubt that it, in my mind, that it came from the laboratory.
7: Then he talked about a book where it was written, and I've read enough on it. There's no way that it came from a wet market. Just from the DNA of the whole thing.
10: Well, and Fauci himself, even in that diary, acknowledged, well, it definitely didn't come from the wet market. Now, I think he still wrote that he believed it was more than likely natural, but it didn't come from the wet market, though.
7: Yeah. By the way, he also said in that interview, yeah, they hid side effects because Fauci knew what was better for people than they, if they were armed with the information.
9: I think there was a concerted effort by some, including Fauci, that we didn't want any information to be out in the public that would discourage people from being vaccinated. So the whole issue of vaccine side effects or vaccine injury was real, or the fact that the vaccine didn't really work in preventing infection, because I had a number of patients in the spring of 2020 that were having their second or third episode of COVID, even though they've been vaccinated. You know, Biden was incorrect when he said this is an epidemic of the unvaccinated. We knew that the vaccinated, you know, in fact, got infected because the vaccine was non-durable. So very disappointing, because I think there was a view that some have, and, you know, I think Tony was in this view, was that he knew better what was right for you than you knew better what was right for you. So he'd make his decision for you.
7: It's infuriating. And again, that the news organizations will not tell their audience the news.
8: That still irritates me when I hear somebody say that, because Biden.
7: Oh, yeah.
8: The pandemic of the unvaccinated.
7: Oh, and the shaming and the people losing their jobs.
8: Man.
7: I know, the whole thing.
8: Jeez.
7: I mean, it just all stinks.
8: It was such a
10: winter of death or whatever.
8: Right, David. Oh, no, that's right. The winter of death, yes.
7: And if you're not vaccinated, you can't be getting together with relatives.
8: Yeah. Or you had to sit outside. Remember that one?
7: Yes.
8: If you were going to have people over, you had to just put the table outside.
7: Yes.
8: In Illinois or Michigan or Wisconsin in the winter.
7: That works. People did it.
8: Yeah. Yes.
7: Because they were like, well, we're trying to do the best we can to save grandma. Oh, it is. It's infuriating.
8: It is infuriating. Wiping the groceries off before you bring them in? That was another good one.
7: I think both of you guys did that, right? I think we all did it.
8: We all did it.
7: For a little while.
8: Yeah.
7: Hey, you feel like a dope. You look back on some of this stuff.
8: Well, it's stupid. You're leaving your groceries outside.
7: You're like, really?
8: You're hosing them off before you bring them in.
10: I did it twice with the Clorox wipes. And on the second time, I was like, because, you know, I had a newborn baby at home and all that.
7: Yep.
10: I was like, okay, trying to be the protector and all that. And I'll never forget it, putting a Clorox wipe on a damn avocado and thinking, what am I doing here? This is ridiculous.
7: Yes. And again, dude, and this

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5: Oh, that would be Abdul El-Sayed.
4: Why?
5: Before launching his campaign, well, he removed 100 videos, or actually more than 100 videos on YouTube from 2022 to 2024. Transcripts show him, you know, floating things like replacing the Second Amendment, ending July 4th fireworks, also blasting the GOP on the border and saying that, yeah, we need to reimagine football. That, like, football is a public health crisis or something like that. And I'll tell you, man, this dude is just a walking ad for Republicans. Because could you imagine college football season comes around?
6: Oh, my gosh.
5: You got Michigan and Michigan State playing, and they're just placing ads highlighting that this guy says you shouldn't watch football.
6: Exactly.
5: But his campaign now says, guess what? Those don't reflect his beliefs today.
6: Got it.
5: You know, he was a mixed up crazy kid 2 years ago.
4: Right. Yeah, he's evolved.
5: Sure.
4: Yeah.
6: Okay. Yeah. I had mentioned this. I happened to see it. It was on X earlier. And this is a dude that got up and spoke at a meeting in McKinley, Texas.
5: McKinney, sorry.
6: My page just went out. A little freaked out. Anyway, I think I got the swearing out of it. There was only one word, if I remember right.
7: Hand close to the button. Just
6: well, they're talking about an Islamic center there. And he's saying, bad idea. And you need to wake up. And there's nothing else for me to really say other than just to play it for you and see what you think. And there he goes.
8: Hello, my name is Eddie Issa. 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And I'm here to tell you, this is a dangerous ideology you're allowing in your country. Every country that is Islamic now, it used to be a Christian country. And we were soft Christians, and we allowed these people to come in, bring their

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1: There are some stories that are just so dark and heartbreaking. I hesitate to even bring them to the show, but this is...
0: Okay, good. So let's move on, because I know what it is.
1: Yeah.
0: Oh, my gosh.
1: Last week, there was a 7-year-old in Cincinnati, William Evans Ellis, who was... He's a boy with special needs, and he was found in a closet dead with duct tape, bound with duct tape, and he was tortured to death. The local news is saying three women... arrested. No, it was his biological mom and two dudes who identify as women. The dad is also trans, but hasn't been charged with this. They apparently would punish him because he misgendered them.
0: Oh my gosh.
1: The state of Ohio needs to put these people to death
0: today. Soon. Yeah. No doubt. All right, let's get the Nimrods.
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4: I love the poorly educated.
0: Well, just a regular moron here. Although he did threaten a public official. This is out of Houston. Yeah, Travis County. Joseph Osmond, he's 35, faces one third-degree felony count of terroristic threat against a public servant. Because he claims the governor took away his right to watch anime. And then even talked about it.
6: It's affecting everybody, even over the ages of 18. I had a mental breakdown at the end of the day. I allegedly left the voicemail. I don't even remember what I said during the thing. I don't even feel like that was the exact words that I said. I don't know. I'd have to listen to the recording over again.
0: Oh, it's a threat. You mother bleepers in my anime, and that's Nimrods in the News.
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14: From ABC News, I'm Michelle Franzen. Search and rescue operations continue in Colombia. More than 200 confirmed dead after yesterday's powerful earthquake. The State Department says U.S. disaster assistance response teams will arrive in Colombia today. ABC's Faith Abube is in Medellin.
15: In Cali, at least 20 buildings collapsed, falling to the ground. Rescuers using their bare hands and buckets to scoop debris as they search for any signs of life. Travelers at the airport taking cover under a counter, desperately waiting for the shaking to stop, parts of the ceiling falling just feet away. Nearby, people stranded in a cable car in the air, wires shaking.
14: New details emerging in an elaborate plan to protect President Trump from an Iranian threat. The Washington Post reports when the president left the NATO summit in Turkey last month, he was secretly taken off an Air Force One plane using a catering truck and then boarded another military plane. Here's ABC's Martha Raddatz.
16: The White House neither confirmed nor denied the Post reporting, saying in a statement, the new Air Force One is a state-of-the-art aircraft that has been fitted with high-level security protocols that ensure the safety of the president and his staff. As the president has said recently, there are many enemies of America who have their sights on him, and we use every tool at our disposal to address those threats.
14: In Seattle, new scrutiny on how authorities communicated with the public during last month's deadly mass shooting at a food festival.
17: Leadership in Seattle has been criticized for their lack of communication with the media and public in general as a mass shooting unfolded late last month at the Bite of Seattle Food Festival. Seattle's police chief was forced to resign, and now the mayor is asking Seattle's inspector general to conduct an after-action review of public communication to identify delays in communicating public information and recommend improvements for future critical incidents.
14: ABC's Alex Stone.
17: ABC News.
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20: It's 3:03 at WSGW. Good afternoon. I'm Jonathan Dent. A 17-year-old Saginaw boy has died after being shot Sunday night near Lyon Street and South Harrison Street. Saginaw police officers responded to the area around 10:35 p.m. and found the victim, identified as Amir Alexander Frazier, suffering from apparent gunshot wounds. He was taken to a local hospital where he was pronounced dead despite life-saving efforts. Saginaw police and state police detectives are investigating, and no arrests have been made. Anyone with information is encouraged to call the Saginaw Police Department at 989-759-1289 or Crime Stoppers at 1-800-422-JAIL. A man is lodged in the Tuscola County Jail on domestic assault charges after allegedly fleeing from Vassar police officers responding to a report of an assault on Sunday afternoon. According to police, a woman called to report she'd been assaulted and could no longer see out of one eye. Officers, along with sheriff's deputies and a Michigan State police trooper, responded to the home around 2:30 p.m., but the suspect ran out the back before they arrived. Canine officer Bilo tracked him to a shed in a nearby backyard where he was taken into custody without incident. He faces a charge of domestic assault, third offense. Surgeons at Corwell Health are working to give better feedback to surgical residents. A study published in the Journal of Surgical Education found that nearly 50% of feedback attending surgeons give surgical residents is not effective. Corwell Health Associate Program Director of Surgery, Dr. Nathan Novotny, says the goal is to give effective feedback.
5: Harsh feedback, hidden judgment feedback, and then good judgment feedback. And the old school way is to be really, really harsh and, I mean, downright mean from when I was a resident. And that's the old school surgeon. And then administrators and medical students and residents kind of push back, rightly so, and ask surgeons to be nicer.
20: Novotny says they're presenting a pilot study in Chicago next spring after they evaluate the new method for 6 months. WSGW News Time 3:05, the weather forecast for today. Some sunshine, a chance for scattered rain this afternoon, a high of 82 degrees. Tonight, clear with a low of 64. Tomorrow starts off with some more fog like we had this morning, then some isolated afternoon showers, a high of 83 degrees.
21: Fly ball, left field off the bat of Dylan Dingler, deep gone!
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0: a local city councilman that has this saying, woke one was crazy.
1: But no serious person that I know who is running for office believes in quote unquote defunding the police.
2: But we do believe in taxing the hell out of millionaires. Yeah, absolutely.
3: Well, what does taxing the hell out of them mean?
2: Yeah, you know, I don't have like a solid, but
4: freedom is back in style. Welcome to the revolution. Yeah,

0: So I see Marxist Kami Mamdani moving forward, but his doxing of both of in the pied-à-terre tax. Now a judge said, by the way, sorry, emergency pause on the new surcharge, not happening. Whoopsie daisy, sorry, comrade.
1: I'm Stuart Varney, and this is the Fox Business Report.
2: A choppy trading session with the major averages lower in afternoon trading as investors weigh Iran peace prospects and looming inflation data. July's consumer price index report will be released on Wednesday morning and could help set the course for September's Fed meeting. In the meantime, oil prices continue to spike with West Texas Intermediate crude topping $83 a barrel. And not much loving for App Lovin' stock, which is tumbling 5%, following a downgrade from a Bank of America securities analyst who isn't sure whether the ad tech platform can jumpstart its revenue growth. Shares of SpaceX are tumbling over 4% with its stock in danger of ending a three-day winning streak. Shares of Elon Musk's rocket and AI company have advanced 28% over the past three trading sessions, rebounding strongly after selling off on earnings. That's your Fox Business Report. I'm Hillary Barsky, invested in you.
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10: All right, 25 till the top of the hour, 800-941-SEAN, if you want to be a part of the program. Linda, did you ever see the movie Heaven Is Real? 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
11: 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I actually read it for the show and got to meet the family when they came to visit us back in, like, might have been 2014.
10: So I'm doing a show, a podcast today with Colton, and how old is he now? I don't know. I mean that thing was a massive, huge bestseller, huge. And these are people that tell stories about going to heaven and then coming back. You know, you talk, for example, the first book I ever read on this was 90 Minutes in Heaven, and tells a story about a guy that had a car accident. And, you know, what is so amazing to me about these stories is the detail and how similar the experiences are. We don't talk a lot about heaven. I believe in heaven. I believe there's a paradise. You know, Jesus is on the cross, turns to the guy that says, "You don't deserve to be here, but I do. I lived a crappy life. I was a dirtbag, scumbag, and but you don't deserve this." And the other guy's saying, "Oh, if you're the Christ, then get us off these crosses." And so Jesus turns to the guy and says, "This day you will be with me in paradise." Now, we talk about near-death experience. This is a little bit different. I mean, you know, you talk about people, their whole life flashes before their eyes, and the tunnel and the light and a sense of peace and well-being that they never have felt on the face of this earth. People literally describing, and again, there's so many similarities in stories that are independent. It's hard for me not to, I just believe it. That's my, you

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0: In Western Colombia, more than 200 people are dead following yesterday's earthquake. Search and rescue continues. ABC's Faith Abube is in Medellin.
1: The deadly earthquake, the most powerful to hit the country in more than a decade, leaving a trail of destruction in multiple cities. The quake's epicenter coming close to heavily populated areas. Cities like Pereira and Cali hit particularly hard. Entire apartment buildings seen splitting apart, leaving clouds of dust and rubble.
0: It is primary day across six states, including Minnesota. The state secretary's office says more than 241,000 voters cast ballots ahead of Election Day, the highest number, the office says, of early votes cast ahead of a primary in any non-residential year, presidential year. In South Carolina, Republican voters casting ballots for the second time in 2 months on who will replace the late Senator Lindsey Graham after his death in July. Graham's sister Darlene Graham, appointed by the Senate to finish out his term, which ends in January. She's running in the GOP primary for the full-term seat. Severe storms taking aim at the Midwest and portions of the East Coast today. ABC News meteorologist Samara Theodore says many areas are under flood warnings.
2: That spans from Chicago to Indianapolis, Cincinnati, Charleston, West Virginia, right on into the D.C. metro area. And this is through this evening, with some of the heavier rain arriving in the next couple of hours in parts of Virginia and North Carolina.
0: Earlier today, a tornado warning forcing workers at air traffic control tower at Midway Airport in Chicago to evacuate and causing ground stops in place. A U.S. Marine on a flight back to America after his release from a Russian prison. Robert Gilman was detained for more than 4 years on disputed charges. According to the group advocating for his release, Gilman is gravely ill and suffered years of abuse. 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
6: 4:03 at WSGW. Good afternoon. I'm Jonathan Dent. Bay County Sheriff Troy Cunningham faces a federal lawsuit challenging the constitutionality of Michigan law on First Amendment grounds. MLive reports attorney Philip Ellison filed the lawsuit Sunday in U.S. District Court following the May misdemeanor conviction of 54-year-old Ray Rocha. Rocha paid $575 in fines after deputies accused his drone of interfering with law enforcement aerial equipment during a November 2024 suspect search near West Arnold and South Warner Streets in Bay City. Officers requested Rocha land his aircraft while he live-streamed the search near Kolb Elementary School on Facebook. The federal filing claims the state law, Michigan's Unmanned Aircraft Systems Act, inappropriately allows police subjective discretion to penalize citizens for documenting official activity. Tips are being sought in a Flint shooting that left a man critically injured on Sunday. Police responded around 5:30 p.m. to reports of gunfire near the intersection of Windsor and Pembroke Lanes, where the victim was found and taken to the hospital. He remains hospitalized, and no additional details about him have been released. Flint's major crime unit is now handling the investigation, and no suspect information is currently available. Tips can be submitted to the Flint Police Department or anonymously through Crime Stoppers at 1-800-422-JAIL. Michigan officials are asking residents to check their trees this month for signs of an invasive Asian long-horned beetle as part of the USDA's annual Tree Check Month. August is considered the most likely time to spot the beetle, which attacks at least 12 types of hardwood trees, including maples, elms, and birches, and has no natural predators in North America. infested trees don't recover and eventually die, becoming safety hazards as branches and trunks weaken. Officials say signs of infestation include round exit holes around the width of a pencil, shallow bark scars, wood shavings on the ground, and dead branches falling from otherwise healthy-looking trees. Officials are also urging residents not to transport firewood since the beetle can spread to new areas through untreated wood. The adult beetle has a shiny black body with white spots and antennae longer than its body, distinguishing it from the native white-spotted pine sawyer, which has a duller appearance. Anyone who spots a beetle or tree damage is encouraged to report it to the ALB hotline at 866-702-9938. WSGW News Time, 4:05.
7: Fly ball left field off the bat of Dylan Dingler. Deep! Gone!
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5: All right, 25 now till the top of the hour. Glad you're with us. 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It's 800-941-SEAN if you want to be a part of the program. All right, though the headlines change, the reality on the ground does not for the people in Israel. They are fighting for their very survival against radical Islamists that call for death to Israel and death to America. But we see what they have done, either the Iranians directly or through their proxies. They have been targeting densely populated areas. The devastation is unbelievable when you actually see it. And it's sad. Parents can't even, you know, send their kids to a playground. A lot of kids play in underground bunker playgrounds. They don't get any sunlight. Parents are afraid to send their kids to school. You have people that have lost everything. Their homes have been bombed out. And thank God there is the International Fellowship of Christians and Jews. They are helping, providing life-saving aid. And that means food and water and shelter and clothing and medication and housing for the many thousands of people that are in dire, desperate need. They also are providing mobile medical clinics for the elderly because they can't get out of their house and go see a doctor. I mean, they're doing phenomenal work. They can't do any of it, though, without our help. Please go to their website. They want your prayers, first of all, and I pray for a lasting peace. And, you know, I don't know how you negotiate with you know, the convert or die crowd, but whatever. I do pray for it. I want it. The world should want it. Anyway, they have a website, and whatever you can donate so this humanitarian assistance continues uninterrupted, go to their website. It's prayifcj.org. That's prayifcj.org today. I don't know what the funniest part of yesterday's program was. Linda finally admitted it was over 20 years during Lent she tried to give up cursing. She never made it in 20 years a full hour without breaking her lentil promise. And then this year she just quit. She just gave up. And she said, oh, I'm going to give up chocolate instead, which was easy to do. That's an easy layup. Unbelievable.
6: Okay, that's not easy. I just want to gently push back on that. You know,
5: nobody's that addicted to chocolate. Good grief.
6: I'm not addicted, but I do enjoy it. And when I'm stressed, I have chocolate as opposed to other things that I could do when I'm stressed.
5: Are you eating chocolate during every show we do? You must be.
6: No, there's only one thing I do during the show, and everybody knows what it is. I drink coffee.
5: Or the reaction that we've gotten when talking about Sophie Cunningham. Now this Pandora's box that the WNBA has put themselves in. Remember the Lynx coach, Cheryl Reeve, Lynx coach, Sophie Cunningham said she's sticking up for girls. She believes in love of everybody, but she believes the biological men should not be in girls' locker rooms or playing women's sports. That's all she said. Not that controversial, in my humble opinion. It's simple. And then they go to play the Minnesota Lynx. And then the coach of the Minnesota Lynx has on the shirt, what does it say? You know, trans.

0: allowing Sophie Cunningham. If she's playing against Dennis Rodman or Draymond Green and that happens, you know that she's going to end up in on a stretcher on the floor. And this is a very dangerous thing that we're setting a precedent for. And the game points aside and wins aside, this is dangerous. If we open the door to this, someone's getting hurt.
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0: In Western Colombia, a race to find survivors after yesterday's major earthquake. More than 220 people have died. Hundreds of others are listed as missing. ABC's Faith Abube is in Medellin with...
1: At least 61 buildings collapsed and over 1,600 homes damaged or destroyed. Residents seen fleeing as structures around them crumbled. In Cali, at least 20 buildings collapsed, falling to the ground. Rescuers using their bare hands and buckets to scoop debris as they search for any signs of life.
0: Robert Gilman, a U.S. Marine and veteran, released from a Russian prison today. President Trump calling it a humanitarian effort after he spoke to Russia's president. ABC's Patrick Reeval with details.
2: 32-year-old Robert Gilman is now on his way back to the U.S. after a four-year ordeal held in a Russian prison. Gilman was imprisoned while he was visiting Russia after he was accused of kicking a police officer. And his family and the U.S. government say those charges were essentially trumped up.
0: Gilman's family says he was abused and is gravely ill. The White House is not confirming or denying reports by the Washington Post on a plan to protect President Trump from an Iranian threat following last month's NATO summit in Turkey. The Post says the president was secretly shuttled off Air Force One on a catering truck and moved to a military jet. Here's ABC's Martha Raddatz.
3: All three planes, the Qatari gifted jet, the Legacy Air Force One carrying staff and press, and the military craft reportedly carrying the president, landed in Britain. It's there that the president is reportedly secreted back on to the Legacy aircraft, where he was seen by cameras again deplaning and boarding the Qatari gifted jet.
0: Tornado warnings in the Chicago area forcing the evacuation of workers at Midway Airport's air traffic control tower today. 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
7: 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Good afternoon. I'm Jonathan Dent. Investigators in Saginaw are asking for the public's help after a 17-year-old boy was shot and killed Sunday night near Lyon Street and South Harrison Street. Officers responded to the area around 10:35 p.m. and found Amir Alexander Frazier of Saginaw with apparent gunshot wounds. He was taken to a local hospital where he died despite life-saving efforts. Saginaw Police and Michigan State Police detectives with the Major Crimes Unit are investigating the case as a homicide. No arrests have been made so far. Tips can be submitted to the Saginaw Police Department at 989-759-1289 or anonymously through Crime Stoppers at 1-800-422-JAIL. Despite a Flint police officer standing nearby, a man was shot and killed early Sunday during a confrontation downtown about an hour after Flint Drop Fest had wrapped up for the night. The officer, positioned roughly 10 feet away, arrested a suspect immediately after gunfire broke out near South Saginaw and First Streets around 11 p.m. as police were working to disperse a crowd that had gathered in the area. A second person was taken to the hospital with a gunshot wound to the hand. The suspect is a 26-year-old Flint man. The two victims are both 27-year-old men, also from Flint. Investigators say the shooting appears to have been targeted, with the parties involved believed to have known each other rather than random. The case remains under investigation by the Major Crimes Unit, and police have not released the identities of those involved. Flint Drop Fest itself, which closed 10 city blocks down for the day, drew large crowds without incident before ending earlier that evening. Friday Night Lights are almost back, Michigan News Network's Jeremy Otto reports.
8: Detroit Catholic Central hung a football state championship banner last year, but along with every other team in the state, they've officially turned the page and started practice.
9: My biggest thing is just, you know, coming off the dead week, making sure we had active rest but decompressed and are a team that loved to practice.
8: That's head coach Justin Sasante. Well, teams around the state certainly turn it around quickly. Week one coming up on the 27th at the end of the month.
7: 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Clear skies overnight tonight with a low of 64 degrees. Tomorrow starts off with some patchy fog, then some sun with a chance for isolated afternoon shower activity. A high of 83 degrees. 83 for a high on Thursday under mostly sunny skies. This is WSGW News.
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0: I'm Charles Payne, and this is the Fox Business Report.
1: Stocks retreating and ending near the worst levels of the trading session while oil prices spiked as U.S.-Iran deal hopes fade. Oil gushing for a fourth day, fueling inflation worries, with West Texas Intermediate crude settling over $83 a barrel. Investors were also cautious as they await inflation data on Wednesday morning, which could help set the course for September's Fed meeting. Big tech dragging the market down, with the Magnificent Seven big cap tech stocks mostly lower, led by Alphabet and Amazon. The Dow down 184 points, the Nasdaq lower by 160, S&P 500 down 25. Shares of SpaceX fell 4%, snapping a three-session winning streak. And Supermicro computer stock is jumping in extended trading after the server maker reported fourth-quarter earnings that came in way above Wall Street expectations. That's your Fox Business Report. I'm Hillary Barsky, invested in you.
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0: From ABC News, I'm Michelle Franzen. Robert Gilman, a veteran U.S. Marine on a flight to the U.S. after being released from a Russian prison. The State Department says he was wrongfully detained. Here's ABC's Patrick Reeval.
1: Gilman's family have said that he was essentially mistreated psychologically and physically abused over the 4 years. They say he was force-fed drugs and deprived of food and sleep. But in recent days, they've warned that his health had severely deteriorated. He was being fed through a tube, they say, and in a disassociative stupor, saying basically he was unable to eat or speak. And they said that they feared he could die imminently, which is perhaps what has led Russia to release him now.
0: Gilman will receive a medical evaluation at a Texas military base. The ongoing war with Iran and attacks on vessels intensifying in the Gulf region, critical shipping waterways slowing shipments of oil and goods. New data shows Americans are struggling with costs and debt.
2: We owe more and we're not paying our bills on time. The Federal Reserve Bank of New York says Americans now owe $1.26 trillion on credit cards, and 12% of us are delinquent in paying even the minimum amount. The high cost of gas, groceries, and household items all contributing. One thing helping those lucky enough to own a home, equity. More people are tapping into that, figuring a refinanced mortgage at a little over 6.5% makes more sense than a credit card balance of 23%. Sherry Preston, ABC News.
0: More than 220 people now confirmed dead following yesterday's major earthquake in western Colombia. Crews scrambling to dig through the rubble for survivors. A U.S. response team has been deployed to assist crews. Severe storms raising the risk of tornadoes and flooding from the Midwest to the East Coast. Ohio Governor Mike DeWine urging residents to stay off roads.
3: The odds are that we're going to have continuous problems with flooding for the next several days at least.
0: DeWine says the storms are blamed for at least one death. 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
7: 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Good evening, I'm Jonathan Dent. Homeland Security investigators uncovering more than 3,000 messages sent to human traffickers in the Philippines has led to a 19-year federal prison sentence for a Midland man. The Midland Daily News reports U.S. District Court Judge Robert White sentenced 55-year-old Nathaniel Cody on Monday following his conviction for paying to view live video streams of child sexual abuse. Federal agents arrested Cody at his home on November 20, 2024, after discovering communications with 3 sex traffickers dating between May 2017 and February 2018, involving victims as young as 4 years old. Defense attorney Barney Weitzman asked for leniency, arguing that Cody had no previous criminal record and that search warrants yielded no child pornography at his home, but the court proceeded with the 19-year term. A canine named Bilo helped track down a man accused of fleeing Vassar police after allegedly assaulting a woman Sunday afternoon. According to police, the woman called to report she'd been assaulted and could no longer see out of one eye. Officers, sheriff's deputies, and a

0: Michigan State Police trooper responded to the home around 2:30 p.m., but the suspect ran out the back before they arrived. Belo tracked him to a shed in a nearby backyard where he was taken into custody without incident. He's now lodged at the Tuscola County Jail on a charge of third offense domestic assault. Castle Museum's board of directors has begun a nationwide search for a new president and CEO following the announcement that Jonathan Webb will retire effective December 31st. Webb has led the museum for nearly a decade, and the board says it intentionally waited to launch its search until after voters renewed the museum's countywide millage August 4th, securing funding for the museum and four partner historical organizations across Saginaw County for the next 10 years. The museum houses more than 150,000 artifacts and draws nearly 100,000 visitors annually through exhibits, tours, and educational programs. The new position offers a starting salary between $85,000 and $90,000, and interested candidates can apply by emailing a resume and cover letter to board@castlemuseum.org. Webb will remain in his role through the transition to help onboard his successor and plans to continue serving part-time as executive director of the Frankenmuth Community Foundation. WSGW News Time, 6:05.
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4: Great radio stations everywhere, along with Sam and Polo. It is the Joe Pags Show. Thanks. Appreciate you stopping by. There's a lot going on. There's a lot to get to. Lots I want to talk about. We're going to have some nutso Democrats early on. Democrats are crazy. We'll talk about that early on in the program. Also, we've got Dinesh D'Souza, his own self, in hour number two. A guy named, what is it? It's Cully Stimson? That's what it is,
5: yes.
4: Right? Cully Stimson.
5: Yeah.
4: Never met Cully before. He's from the Heritage Foundation. And it was a really good conversation about what Fauci could or could not have done in that hearing. Can he be charged anyway? What if he writes a book? What if he decides to go on the tour and just start telling everybody the truth about what happened in 2020 and so on? Can he be held to account? Of course, there are state implications here, which is probably why he did the Fifth Amendment. But cool conversation with a very, very smart legal mind. We'll make sure we get into that. I found this story about the FAA hiring all these people very interesting. And I wonder what people think about this. I'm just going to throw it out there. We'll circle back to it. I'll take your calls on it. 888-941-PAGS, 888-941-7247, or joepags.com. But the FAA hired 2,000-plus gamers as air traffic controllers since April, according to Secretary Duffy. That's interesting to me because I think it's a really smart move, and at the same time, I've got some concerns. You know what I'm saying, Sam?
5: Yeah, me too.
4: And I've got some concerns. Paul, you have any concerns about that? Gamers being air traffic controllers?
6: Honestly, no.
4: I find it to be interesting. I'm more for it than I am against it, but I certainly have a concern because I am a gamer. I play the Fortnites, as people know, and I enjoy it. And when I die, I just get to reboot. You know what I'm saying, Sam? I mean, that's my concern.
5: Yeah.
4: You know what I mean?
5: Yeah, there's like, you know, it's just like you restart your life. There's
4: right.
5: Game over. Okay, play again.
4: Right. If you're an air traffic controller, you don't have that option. So we'll talk about that certainly, but I can't not give you three lunatic Democrats off the top here. First is Kamala Harris, then there's Nancy Pelosi, then there's Hillary Clinton. Kamala Harris recently was railing against the Save America Act, which, again, let me just be clear about what this is. You would have to, when registering to vote, not for those of us who already registered, we'll have to do this again, but when registering to vote for the first time, you've got to show your birth certificate or some other proof that you are who you say you are. Nothing wrong with that. It also means that when you go and vote, you'd have to show a government-issued photo ID to prove that you are who you say you are. It's not a poll tax, because if you can't afford a government-issued ID, they will give you one for free. It's not that at all. No, this isn't stopping married women from voting. That's stupid. If you could figure out how to change your name, you could figure out how to make sure that the name change paper goes with you when you go and register to vote. So that's a non-starter, too. But Kamala Harris thought that she would come out Not sure if she was drunk or not. Sam, do we know?

0: An offense that has been bottom three in the American League all season long. They are 13th in run scoring, 14th by team OPS. They have added some important bats. Fly ball, right center field. This one's deep. McKinstry going back, tracking it. Reaches up, makes a fine catch out of the track in right center. Wow! Tracked down a ball that was crushed to the wall, deepest part of the ballpark. And Zach McKinstry is playing the heck out of right field, makes another superb play.
1: Dan, he got off this ball like a shot, right out of a cannon. Good route. Jumped up at the last moment to catch that ball. It took all of his frame to get to that ball. And DeLauder can't believe he ran that thing down in the biggest part of the ballpark. That would have been a problem if that ball falls. Run scores, he's likely on second, maybe even third.
0: With the injury to Matt Vierling, the promotion of Max Clark, Ramirez takes a pitch outside, batting from his weaker left side. Has just not been a typical year for Jose Ramirez. He was struggling at the plate, very low offensive production. Then he went on the injured list with a hammock bone that needed surgery, slicing foul out of play. And since he has come back, he has not hit a home run, and he's not hitting the ball like we know he can. And it's... If he heats up, and the track record says he will, it's going to change the whole look of this Cleveland offense. The 1-1. Fastball up and away at 96.
1: Dan, listen, I had a great conversation with your good friend Tom Hamilton before the game. I'm still worried. I don't care.
0: I like seeing him at the plate.
1: I'm still worried. This dude has done a number on the Tigers over the years.
0: Line drive, fair ball, foul down the right field line. Oh, man, he smoked it. There has been a little bit of hard contact these last two batters against Drew Anderson. Again, he's been tougher on lefties. His first outing went 42 pitches, 3 2/3. And as we said, he was kind of happy with it. He said the biggest difference for him, Bobby, is that as a reliever, he's coming in and trying to get you to swing and miss.
1: Yeah.
0: As a starter, it's more pitching to contact. Swing and a miss. Changeup away. Ramirez strikes out until he gets to two strikes, and then that changeup is the real swing and miss, the real weapon for him.
1: That kick change has so much action on it. That one was up a little bit, but it had a tremendous amount of action away from Jose Ramirez. He thought he was on it, and he just ran out of bat.
0: Yeah, he looked back like, what did that ball do?
1: How'd I miss it?
0: Two outs, that brings up Nathaniel Lowe. He was with Cincy earlier this year at a big series against the Tigers. Routine fly to left here. Settles into the glove of Riley Green, moving toward the line in left. Just a pop-up. And Drew Anderson survives the first inning with some hard contact. Great play by McKinstry and Wright. We're at the bottom of the first inning. First of three, Tigers and Guardians in Detroit, and we're scoreless. This is the home of Detroit Tigers baseball, presented by Meyer.
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0: strong at the bottom of the first inning. Tigers get ready to face the 27-year-old from Mission Viejo in California. Tanner Bibee, first pitch to Kevin McGonigal's popped up. Ramirez into foul territory down the third baseline. Makes the catch beyond third. One pitch and one out. This is what Tanner Bibee does against the Tigers. Bibee, the numbers are rather incredible. 3.20 ERA and 11 career starts, but his last seven covering 45 innings. A 1.60 ERA. He's allowed just 27 hits in the 45 innings. And it's 6 and 7 or 8 innings every time out. First pitch to Gleyber Torres, a strike at the belt. Tigers know they have to change things up. What are some of the things you think about in trying to turn this around against Bibee?
1: Well, you can't chase him around the zone. He's got a 6-pitch mix.
0: The strike one, swinging a foul out of play, and he tends to do that. That's a cutter on the black away.
1: He likes his cutter. He likes his cutter quite a bit. He'll throw it to both right-handed and left-handed hitters, more so to right than left. But he works his cutter inside to both right and left-handed hitters, and especially, he's especially good with it glove side, what he did just there to Gleyber Torres.
0: The 0-2, low and away.
1: So really and truly, Dan, here's the deal. Right or left-handed, you got to pick a lane, because he's unpredictable enough. He'll throw sometimes any pitch in any count, so you have to pick a side of the plate and eliminate the other side until two strikes. But he just did it there and got Gleyber to swing at it.
0: First pitch today brought to you by McLaren Health. First inning is brought to you by Rocket Mortgage. Own the dream. And today's game brought to you in part by Northville Lumber, the official lumber yard of the Detroit Tigers Radio Network. Dylan Dingler takes first pitch, curveball, beauty, strike one. Other teams have hit Tanner Bibee.
1: Yeah.
0: He's been solid. He hasn't been, well, I mean, this. He's not been ace level, like number one starter stuff. He's got an ERA just over 4. In over 50 starts the last 2 years. But, I mean, you know what you're going to get. You're going to get a solid out. He's going to go 6 innings most times out. He's giving up a lot of home runs, and it feels like that might be a key for the Tigers against him in this game because they don't score runs against him. The 1-1. Swinging a pop-up down the right field line. That's a long run for low, and he won't be able to get there. Didn't go very high on the pop-up. 1-2 on Dylan Dingler.
1: Dan, it's interesting you said that because his last time out, he punched out 10 New York Mets. He also gave up 3 home runs, and that was ended up being the difference in the ball game. He left, got a no decision, but they scored 4 runs on him. 3 of those were earned, but they were all 3 homers, and all of them, you go back and look at them, all of them are mislocation right in the middle of the plate. So you're going to get something to hit, and you drive it in the gap or drive it over the fence is the question.
0: A 7-inning start against the Tigers and an 8-inning start against the Tigers. 1-2, Dylan Dingler swings and hits a fly ball softly to right center. Kwan will take charge, make the catch, call off to Lauder, the right fielder.

0: head on into the Guardians dugout on the first base side. This is what we see a lot from Tanner Bibee. Routine 1-2-3 innings. He goes 1-2-3 in the first. We hit at the second. First of three, Tigers and Guardians in Detroit, and we're scoreless. On the Detroit Tigers Radio Network, presented by Meyer.
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0: second inning is brought to you by the Michigan Lottery. Play the Michigan Lottery's Gem 7's instant game today. Injury report brought to you by McLaren Health, the official healthcare system of the Detroit Tigers. Joe Adell also picked up at the trade deadline. First pitch slider high and tight. Bobby, I was just about to ask you, do you think, I mean, in relief out of the bullpen, Drew Anderson has been a three-pitch pitcher.
1: Yeah.
0: Slider one out of every 20 pitches, not really on the scouting report. Swing and a miss, fastball away. I was just about to ask you, do you think he'll bring that in as a starter and get it to a level of, say, 10% to get on the scouting report?
1: I think he might. I mean, if you look back historically at what he did, especially when he was overseas the last 4 years, that was a pretty fair part of his mix.
0: 1-2, changeup misses low. Adell hitting 234.
1: It's not uncommon when you see guys go to the bullpen. They just want to simplify the mix and make sure that they can execute the things that they really feel like they have good control over. It's hard to keep those pitches sharp when you're not pitching as regularly.
0: Another sinker this time. That's a pitch that he throws even less than the changeup. So he's already thrown all five pitches.
1: You've got to fill this. You got to fill all the quotas. You got to get zeros out of all the columns, and you can go back to what you normally do. Just to make sure, you know, things are right.
0: Really was interesting talking to him about it. He said, yeah, just out of the bullpen, you want to come in, throw your nastiest pitches, get that swing and miss, because that's what you're looking for. As a starter, I was trying to get them to hit the ball, put it in play, fouled down the third baseline, still 1-2 on Adell, miss the barrels, get soft contact,
1: right,
0: so that you can have quick innings and work deep into games.
1: You
0: think of the change in the mindset.
1: Yeah.
0: That's a big change.
1: It takes a guy who has the ability to adjust and go with the flow to a certain extent in your mindset. That's what makes, quite frankly, what Cater Montero did the last couple of years.
0: Amazing.
1: Start, open, start, relieve, relieve, relieve, start. I mean, that's hard to do.
0: 2-2, fastball up. Dealt with a big year last year, 37 home runs. It's really been a drop in production this year. The big drop is because he was productive against righties last year. He has not been able to hit righties this year. He asks and gets time from home plate umpire Sean Barber. John Lipka's at first. James Hoy is the crew chief. He's at second. James Jean is today's third base umpire. We're scoreless in the second inning. Glad to have you along. Tigers and Guardians, first to 3-2. Change up down and in. You do not want to walk. Joe Adell with his struggles against righties, and he draws a leadoff walk here in the second. Got ahead 0-2.
1: He wanted that. Drew Anderson wanted that ball down and over the plate. You throw that ball down over the plate, Joe Adell probably swings at it, probably

0: strings and misses it. Worst case, hits a two-hopper to McGonagall. You started in and kept going.
1: Curveball, he'll use that a lot to steal strike one to Travis Bazana. This is the Aussie who came overseas to this country, played at that fine program at Oregon State. He was the 1-1 pick in 2024 for the Guardians, and he's been solid in his rookie season. Didn't have much time in the minor leagues. We've seen him at second base. He's been good there. Comes into this game hitting 241, a little bit of extra base, occasional home run power. Changeup outside. That's the pitch we're looking for to be more consistent. As we talked about in the bullpen, it was his best swing and miss pitch. It was also the pitch that got hit the hardest because it was wildly inconsistent in terms of location. The 1-1. Ground ball, right side and through the hole into right field. Stopping at second is Joe Adell. I think he could have gone over to third. Bazana with a single. Let's pause right now for station identification. This is the Detroit Tigers Radio Network. Bazana didn't hit it hard, but he squeezed it in between Torkelson and Torres. That brings up Angel Martinez. He's going to bunt, and he bunts it. Fouled on the first baseline. He was running down the first baseline. That ball was bouncing along the first baseline. He almost got hit by that ball in fair territory.
0: He gets hit in fair with that thing. He's out.
1: He's out.
0: But you see how much they're struggling. I mean, it's the second inning, and they're trying to bunt runners from first and second to second and third. I mean, that tells you what's going on with that offense.
1: In this stretch, they've lost 13 of 17. They've been averaging barely 3.5 runs a game, being outscored 5.5 almost, 5.5 to 3.5 per game. Strike on the inside corner, curveball up and in, got the high strike call. Baez at short, right up the middle. You were saying earlier, with the addition of Max Clark, A.J. Hinch now has guys where he wants them defensively. The 0-2. Swing and a miss. There's the good changeup. And the reason to feel like that pitch, Bobby, is going to be better, I mean, he's back into a routine.
0: Yeah.
1: He's back into his starter's routine. And he can work on that pitch and keep it sharp. I don't think you can overstate how important that pitch is for him.
0: Yeah, the changeup is a total feel pitch, especially the one he throws, that kick change, that went where that middle finger is spiked against the baseball. It's got to feel right. And a lot of times out of the bullpen, it doesn't feel quite right. There's no time to work it in or work on it. You got to figure out something right now.
1: First pitch slider up and away to Patrick Bailey. So again, he's thrown the first pitch slider to two batters this inning, one for a strike to Adell. When a four switch hitters in the lineup, I do believe it's a club rule that every roster must have at least four switch hitters on it every single year. Bailey takes a curveball strike. I can't remember. I mean, the names have changed, Bobby, but I can't remember the last time they didn't have at least three or four switch hitters.
0: Well, switch hitting is becoming more and more infrequent in the game.
1: Change up low and away. So they just corner the market on whoever's out there.
0: Listen, for them to have had as many come through their system and be switch hitters, they end up in the big leagues. They have five switch hitters on their roster. On their roster right now. The Tigers haven't had five switch hitters in the last 5 years.
1: The 2-1. Check swing. Did he go? James Jean on the appeal says he did not. Patrick Bailey's been better offensively with Cleveland, but that's not saying a lot. He was really, really, really struggling with San Francisco at the time of the trade. He has hit 220 with a little bit of power since being traded to Cleveland back in the early part of the season. The 3-1. Swinging a foul, and he's mad at himself. He just chased a 97-mile-an-hour fastball. That would have been ball four.
0: Yep. Sure did. Fouled it straight back, but he was not on that pitch, and it was several balls above the zone.
1: The 3-2. Up and in, and Drew Anderson's going to challenge.
0: Yeah.
1: He might win this challenge.
0: I think he's going to.
1: Sean Barber announcing the challenge, and he got it.
0: We got a great look at Drew Anderson's face on the screen as he's looking at the big board here in Comerica Park. And he was really convinced when he did it. And then I think he got less and less convinced. I don't know. Maybe I think I'm off on this one. I might be off. Oh, I'm right. Thank goodness.
1: How many challenges have we seen from a Tigers pitcher this year? Maybe three?
0: Not many. That's the first one I remember.
1: That's the first one I remember, too. Wow, what a big call. And it gets back to something that I do wonder if Major League Baseball is going to address. The sharp corners at the top and bottom of the strike zone.
0: Yeah, I mean.
1: Versus rounded. Do you think they will? I think they will.
0: Maybe.
1: Nah, they like their squares. First pitch curveball strike to Rocchio. They like their nice, pretty squares. We don't want to round it like it's always been called for 120 years. Swing and a miss. Good curveball down and in.
0: I love the fact he's able to spin that curveball in for a strike when he needs to and throw it below the zone right here. Mm. This one starts right at the belt of Brian Rocchio and then just drops off the table.
1: It's been the toughest out for the Tigers this year. The 0-2 check swing. Did he go? Yes, he did. James Jane on the appeal. Walk single. Drew Anderson strikes out the side. Curveball, fastball, changeup. For the three strikeouts. Tigers bat in the second inning, scoreless for the Guardians. This is the home of Detroit Tigers baseball, presented by Meyer.
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0: Green leads off, bottom of the second inning, no score. What a job by Drew Anderson.
1: Oof.
0: That was a thing of beauty about that, Bobby. That curveball was a weapon.
2: Absolutely it was. In the zone and below the zone for Chase.
0: Cutter, strike two. Riley Green, not many Tigers, as you would guess, but the numbers we mentioned earlier, changeup, swing and a miss. Not many Tigers in this lineup with any kind of success against Tanner Bibee. 27 hits his last 45 innings is worth repeating. Riley Green, 5 for 25, the 0-2. Changeup away. So let's go back to your advice, Bobby. Just as a hitter, you know he's going to be working the edges.
2: Yes.
0: So it takes obviously great discipline for this Tigers team, the 1-2, off the plate and in, to cut off one side of the plate.
2: You have to. And the thing is, it's game plan and then approach. And what I mean by that is, you got to pick a lane. If it's in or if it's away, pick one. The second piece of that is you can't try to do too much when you get the one you want. When you overswing, he's really good at reading swings.
0: Tried to get his little swing back on the changeup, didn't get it, 3-2.
2: And he's gonna eat you up. He's going to speed you up. If he thinks you're swinging too hard or trying to do too much, he's going to just go slower and slower and slower, and then boom, hit you up top with one of the fastballs or do whatever he needs to do to get you out.
0: 3-2. Oh, he hit Riley Green in the right knee. Right below it, he yanked a fastball, a sinker. He was trying to get a little swing back, and he yanked it a little bit too far right into Riley Green, who hobbles down to first. Look at Riley Green. It's like he was working it out, and then he ended up sprinting down to first.
2: Man. They already get at him because Riley's got kind of an interesting gait.
0: He's got a unique gait.
2: And you can see the boys in the dugout got their hands over their faces, towels over faces. They are going to kill him for that when they get back in there.
3: Areas of fog and a low temperature of 60.
2: Pretty funny. He's all right.
0: Cole Keith shows bunt. Ramirez was ready at third, pulled the bat back. Was it called a ball or strike ball? One. Patrick Bailey behind the plate. It's two really good catchers. Bailey is gold glove. Austin Hedges, longtime backup, is actually having a good year at the plate. But he's good behind the plate. 1-0. Strike at the knees on the inside corner. The numbers for Tanner Bibee is 4-11 with a 3.85 ERA. Opponents have hit 231. Because of the 23 home runs, that's cost him. They've hit him with some power. Walk rate low at 2.5 per 9. Strikeout rate also low for a starter at 7 per 9. The 1-1. Line drive caught at second base. Flipped to first, but Riley is back. Good job, Riley Green. Immediately getting back to the base. Another good swing for Cole Keith. Bobby, on the road trip, Cole Keith was, he's been locked in now for a couple of weeks. This has been fun to watch.
2: Yes, it has. This dude.
0: Line drives everywhere.
2: There's bullets all over the place. You're absolutely right, Dan.
0: The other development on the road trip, and it started before the road trip, Torkelson at the plate. Spencer Torkelson is hunting hits right now, and it's been fascinating to watch. Torque takes curveball low and away. We talked about the fact he was hitting a home run every 12 at-bats. It was a stretch of 10 home runs, 120 at-bats. That's nice production, but there are a lot of empty at-bats in between. And now Torque is, he told Dan Petrie, I want to be known as a good hitter, too. Line drive to the gap in left center field, and that one was going to get down and split the outfielders on the wall. Kwan will pick it up, get it back in. Riley Green running around third. He will score without throw. Line drive double for Spencer Torkelson. Tigers take a 1-0 lead in the second.
2: Splitting the gap works, too, Dan. We told you, you got to pick a lane and decide what you're going to get and take what he gives you. Well, this time, Torque didn't have to pick a lane. That was a hanging breaking ball right in the middle of the plate. And he squared that bad boy up. Two hopped the wall in left field. Riley Green got hit on the knee. No ill effects. He got all the way around to score. That's a good swing, good approach, and excellent execution by Spencer Torkelson for that RBI double.
0: Big hands. Many people getting on their feet to welcome Max Clark to Comerica Park. It's incredible. This is his first home game. Seems like he's been a Tiger for a long time now. Check swing, the appeal to third. James Jean says strike one, and the crowd groans like, don't call that on Max.
2: Do you know who he is?
0: He clearly. Well, it was pretty close.
2: It was close.
0: But
2: he
0: I
2: went
0: think
2: around.
0: He got it right.
2: It was fine.
0: Amazing how long ago that feels. Fastball strike, the beginning of the road trip is when he joined this Tigers team. And he's added a lot, Bobby.
2: Yeah.
0: And it's all phases of the game, isn't it? I mean, it's the defense. He goes gap to gap. He comes in. He goes back. He runs the bases. And he's 11 for his first 37. Quick toss to second to drive Torque back.
2: Dan, there's a lot to be said. I mean, you want to talk about the tools. I mean, he can run. He can hit. He can throw. We've seen these things already in action just in this few games in the big leagues. The thing I like about him is the tool they don't measure. He's got some incredible makeup. This guy loves the game, and he loves the process. That's what the really good players do. They love not just the game, but the work.
0: 0-2 is hit high in the air to center field, deep and playable for Kwan. Kwan used to be the Gold Glover in left, and now he's playing the heck out of center field as well. Torkelson will scoot over to third. Clark advances in with a deep fly ball. But what Max Clark adding into this roster, Bobby, has allowed A.J. Hinch to do is put guys in spots defensively.
2: That's
0: where
2: right.
0: He feels now he's got his best defensive lineup, which means Baez at short most days, McGonagall at third. McKinstry starting to play the heck out of right field. And then he can move McKinstry to the infield for a late inning to get Torres off his feet for an inning. Outman to the outfield. And now he's kind of got a set lineup, he's never had.
2: That's right. It's one thing to be able to shuffle pieces. It's one thing to be able to shuffle pieces exactly where you want to.
0: First pitch to Javi Baez. Swings and hits a fly ball. Center field deep, a playable. Kwan toward right center makes the catch. Javi flies out. Spencer Torkelson double gives the Tigers the lead. A rare lead over the Guardians here at home. We go to the third inning. 1-0 Tigers after two on the Detroit Tigers Radio Network, presented by Meyer.
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0: 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Stephen Kwan, fastball up from Drew Anderson. Top of the order, Kwan, DeLauder, Ramirez. Riley Green hit by a pitch. Did circle the bases, but he is now out of the game. Slider backdoor, foul to the screen. I love that he's using the slider. It's a hard slider, too, at 91.
1: Yeah. And he likes it on that side of the plate, that arm side away from lefties as well.
0: Again, two pitches, the sinker and slider that he rarely uses. He's already broken them out today. Changeup misses down, 2-1. Solid year 2 years ago in Korea after 2 years in Japan. And then last year in Korea, an incredible season. 2-1. Fastball up and away because of the addition of the kick change, which he had brought into his repertoire in 2024, refined in 2025. But opponents hit about 180 against him with no power. It was two walks per nine, 13 strikeouts per nine. It was complete package. Curveball, wow. High and outside. Stephen Kwan did not challenge. That's one of the biggest misses we've seen all year.
1: That's a huge miss, and Stephen Kwan knows the strike zone. Very surprised he didn't challenge there.
0: Walks more than he strikes out. Waiting now in the 3-2. Swinging a foul to the screen. Changeup away. And you figure, Bobby, it's going to be kind of that process. And we saw this with Troy Melton early on, pitching to contact, soft contact, wasn't giving up many hits, wasn't getting much swing and miss. The strikeouts were low. And then he started to dial it in. The 3-2, swinging a pop-up to second base. Gleyber Torres backpedals a few steps under the outfield grass, makes the catch. Stephen Kwan pops out. For Melton, it was 15 strikeouts his first 24 innings, no swing and miss, and then 50 strikeouts his next 48 innings. And again, nothing changed other than when he got the two strikes, it was a little more of an emphasis on, all right, let's finish them off.
1: Yeah, absolutely. And you know, the weapons are a little bit different for Troy Melton, but that said, that kick change in the combination of that fastball up and that curveball, he's able to get swing and miss. Yep. You just have to see it a little bit more often.
0: Chase DeLauder robbed of an extra base hit on a fine running catch. Zach McKinstry, who you notice is shaded a little more toward the right center field gap. DeLauder takes an off-speed pitch down, ball one. Left side of the infield shifts to the right. The outfield placement go the opposite way. Now he swings, and it's a fly ball to right, and that one is way back and gone. Robbed of a hit first time up. DeLauder is not going to get robbed this time. Absolutely hammered that pitch into the seats deep in right center. Curveball was up. He did not miss.
1: And it was in, too. And you just cannot throw the baseball there to a left-handed hitter. That is right in the honey hole. A breaking ball that was thigh high. He wanted it down and in back foot. It didn't get there. And DeLauder absolutely punished that ball in the right field.
0: Looking at this lineup, again, the lineup that is at the bottom and has been all year in run scoring in the American League. With Kwan heating up, you always worry about his ability to get on base. Jose Ramirez swings and fouls it back to the screen. So the bats you worry about are really the 2-3-4 hitters. DeLauder's had a rock solid season. Ramirez is not having a good season, but I'll worry about him until he's sitting back in the dugout.
1: That's right.
0: Nathaniel Lowe in the cleanup spot is having an excellent year, just traded from Cincinnati. Strike one, ground ball fouled on the first baseline. Bazana toward the bottom of the order, solid, but Martinez got off to a hot start. He has cooled, Rocchio has cooled, and Joe Adell has just been, well, very pitchable this year.
1: I mean, this Cleveland offense has struggled at times. They had a stretch where they were hitting Brian Rocchio fifth.
0: It's not what you want to do. Fastball up and in, popped up down the right field line, McKinstry over, and that one's going to get into the seats just out of his reach, right at the retaining wall down the right field line. I like how Drew Anderson's using that fastball high and tight to the lefties.
1: Yeah, it's very good when it's up. His fastball plays at the top of the zone. It's interesting, too. You look at the numbers on it, and you're like, why does his fastball play up at the top? And it's because of the way he uses it in conjunction with the curveball and the changeup.
0: The 0-2 to Ramirez. Got him with a changeup last time. Changeup here. He says, nope, not this time.
1: That's a good take right there.
0: Sure is. Just such great discipline. He's still going to make it, throw him a strike. He's not going to change. There's not much swing and miss. He's walked more than he struck out. The 1-2. Bounced. changeup, I think.
1: Yes.
0: Up to home plate. Two balls and two strikes. So funny when you think of Ramirez, I think of all the damage he's done from the left side against the Tigers. He has been much better as a right-handed batter for several years running. Ground ball to second base. Kleber Torres will charge, scoop it off his shoe tops as he moves toward first. A little flip to Spencer Torkelson for the second out. 1-1 game. We're in the third inning. This series is brought to you by the Sam Bernstein Law Firm. When you need the right call made, 1-800-CALL-SAM. This series brought to you in part by Meyer, an official partner of the Detroit Tigers. RBI double for Torkelson. Monster home run for Chase DeLauder, his 13th of the year. That brings up Nathaniel Lowe. They picked him up just in time for this series. Fastball above the belt. He had hardly played when we saw Cincinnati in April.
1: Well, he played that series.
0: He got a rare start in game one, hit two homers, including a walk-off, and then hit two more home runs. He hit four home runs in a three-game series against the Tigers, and that kind of launched him to it's his best season since 2021.
1: He probably called his agent and said, can you get me traded to the Tigers or to the Braves tomorrow? That's where they're going.
0: 2-0. Fastball to knee.
2: He says he's trans. Do you then have to accept that guy? Sam, where are you on this?
3: I feel like it's just like a chromosome thing. You know what I mean? It's like you could say whatever you want to say. It doesn't make it true.
2: Right. And all the WNBA would have to say is if you've got a Y chromosome, you don't qualify. That's all they have to say. But they're afraid to say that because so-called trans women all have Y chromosomes. Polo, where are you on this? Is it just stupid or is this something? Because they're going to have to make a decision on these two players.
4: They are. I don't know. I mean, if they're going to keep refusing to make that determination, you know, what is a female, what is a woman,
2: right?
4: Then they may have to write it out and let these other players play.
2: I mean, Michael Jordan at 60-something, hobbling, would beat all of these women in the WNBA. So, I mean, I don't know what we're doing here. I just don't know. LeBron James doesn't want to stop playing. He wants more championships. He's still a top-notch NBA player at 40-something years old. He could go to the WNBA and slam on everybody's head the entire time, score 60 points a game.

0: Pags, 888-941-7247, joepags.com. It's the movie segment of the program. A lot of the hours going to be Dinesh D'Souza, his own self. Dinesh has gone to Israel many times, and when there, he goes and checks out these archaeological sites. And although the archaeologists and the scientists seem to want to deny the history of Israel, with every finding they have there, every discovery they make, they seem to be reinforcing the fact that, yes, this is where Israel always was. This is where the Israelites or the Jews always were. This is where Canaan was. And it's a really cool conversation with Dinesh. He's got a new book coming out, and it's going to, I think it's going to open your eyes. If you've got any questions about that region of the world, Dinesh does a great job. Meantime, let's go to the phone lines, 888-941-PAGS, 888-941-7247, joepags.com. Going to be Tammy in Minnesota. Hi, Tammy.
1: Hi, this is Teddy. I called on your show before about women's sports, but we got a serious situation going on here.
0: Is it Teddy? I'm sorry, did I get it wrong? Is it Teddy?
1: Yes.
0: All right, Teddy, go ahead.
1: So we got a serious problem going on over here. Last weekend, we went, the women that support women's sports and had issues that happened with them in women's sports, we went down there for the side of women's sports to support Sophie Cunningham.
0: Okay.
1: And we got called names, harassed, and the trans protesters got mad at me because I'm a minority and they called me black, and I explained to them that I'm a mixed race.
0: Right.
1: Because you can't be black when your mom's white.
0: Right.
1: So I get racial slurs, and now because of this, we have this race war going on. And I've been trying to get a hold of people to situation resolved, but nobody wants to talk about it. And the problem, number one problem with this whole situation is Minnesota is a trans sanctuary state. So this is why all the craziness is going on.
0: Wait, for those who are listening, well, hold on a second, Teddy, and it's a great point. For those listening, Minnesota, no, it's okay. Minnesota literally welcomes trans kids to that state to get this disgusting surgery, and they'll hide the fact from states that want to protect kids. So what do we do? I've only got about 30 seconds. What do we do about it?
1: I don't know. I need to get a hold of some people that we can get this situation and get this race stuff cleared up, because it shouldn't be happening. But when you don't agree with the trans protesters, this is the stuff that happens. They create these unnecessary situations, and you know, and I've been trying to get a hold of Clay and Buck and talk to them, and I told them I wanted to join their WNBA side.
0: Well, yeah, Teddy, listen, good luck on doing that. I do not have a direct line to them, but I love that you're very, very serious about it. And people should definitely listen to somebody who comes from your background, racially at least. Keep it here. Coming back with Dinesh.
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1: Chris Cagle.
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5: 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It's a time to reflect on how you will be remembered and your legacy. It's important to make proper arrangements now. 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That's 989-835-7203. 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
14: From ABC News, I'm Dave Packer. New details about an elaborate deception to protect President Trump from an Iranian threat. The Washington Post reports that when the president departed the NATO summit in Turkey last month, he was sneaked off Air Force One and onto a military jet using a catering truck. ABC's Martha Raddatz.
15: The president walks up the steps to Air Force One, waves goodbye, the catering truck just below the plane. Then 5 minutes later, the press boards Air Force One off to the right while the catering truck pulls away, reportedly with the president inside. The truck is then seen pulling up behind another military aircraft parked behind Air Force One.
14: A family of